0: Kreidler steals third base. Oh, the Ryan Revolution. You can't stop it. And, Danny, you love to see the aggressiveness when a guy comes in out of the bullpen and that sudden change, take advantage.
1: They're not going to pay any attention to you. And we saw Kreidler. He stole a base the other night at third base, so that's part of his game. Smart player.
0: Great play. Now the infield forced in for Buxton. One out. Game's first run 90 feet away. Here's the pitch. Check that. Did he go? He did. It's a strike, and the count is 0-2. First game back from the IL, Buck had a couple of hits, including an opposite field base hit to right, but we haven't seen that electricity from Byron. Obviously not 100%. They lean on him for so much, and he's up in a big spot here. Infield tight, the 0-2 pitch, swung on a missed, and Barnett struck him out. So Buxton fans for the second time in the ballgame, and the Twins are going to have to pick him up with Cody Clemens.
1: Another high heat right there. You can see Jonah Heim, the catcher, he got up off of a knee and held that glove up neck high to Byron.
0: Yeah, the heat there is a little hotter. It's 97 for Barnett as opposed to that 93-94. Only 6 feet, a stocky 218. He's strongly built. Infield backs up. Clemens takes down and away. One ball, no strikes. So Kreidler doubled. When Larnick struck out, Kreidler took matters into his own hands, got himself to third with a stolen base with just one out. But Bucks, now it's up to Clemens. Clemens walked his first at bat. Platoon advantage here against the hard-throwing righty. He takes a pitch for a strike, and the count is even, 1-1. Twins vying to grab a lead here. Already so much going on. Paredes unable to go with the oblique issue. Here's the 1-1. Swung on, chop foul. First base side, 1-2. Twins have had base runners in every inning, but again, they've just unable to get that big hit. Shut out the Athletics last night. And Clemens trying to change that tonight. Mason Barnett, bearded right-hander. Kreidler bluffs down the line, and Barnett steps off. So that's the Twins want to balk right there.
1: No.
0: He just stepped back. He's allowed to do that. It does count as a disengagement. We talked about it with Perk the other day, and he said, no, you never look at him. It doesn't bother you as a pitcher. But that one obviously bothered Mason Barnett. He came set, and he just stepped back. No balk. They're playing well off of third base, so Kreidler has a massive lead. One ball, two strikes, the pitch. Clemens fouls it straight back. Heater at 97, top of the zone. And Cody's swing, Danny, it's built to get on top of that.
1: Yeah, he's a guy that can catch up to that. But I just think there's a philosophy with the A's pitchers, the high-velocity guys, or you get ahead to finish him off and get him to chase. Seen a lot of that early and even saw it last night a little bit.
0: One ball and two strikes. Here it comes. Breaking ball, and it's down. And they play that north-south game.
1: Yep.
0: It's a high fastball, hard breaking ball down. Not as much of an east-west with Barnett as of yet. Come on, Cody. So many big moments for him this year. Runner at third, nobody out, or two out. They set up away. And the pitch swung on and lifted high in the air to shallow right. Butler cruising in underneath it. Lawrence Butler is there. He'll make the catch, and the Twins will strand Kreidler at third base, much to the dismay of the Ryans in attendance. No runs despite a leadoff double. That big hit still lacking for Minnesota. We're scoreless after three on their home for Twins baseball. Every moment of excitement. The Twins on 950 AM KWAT.
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2: 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It's the fourth inning. We're scoreless. Here's Dan Gladden.
3: Well, thank you, Chris. Good evening, everybody. It'll be Soderstrom leading off. The base hit his first time up. Lace this one down the left field line. It's going to slice just foul. Soderstrom was a first-round draft pick by the A's. Third year in the big leagues for him. And they've locked him up. They've got some guys, long-term deals. He's one of them. A swing and a miss by Soderstrom, and now finds himself in a hole, no balls and two strikes. And talking with some of the A's, they feel that moving into the new stadium in Las Vegas, they're going to have some big-name players. And they're going to spend a little money. Ground ball. Be fielded by the shortstop, Kreidler, across the diamond, and retires Soderstrom out number one on a ground out.
2: I think they envision certainly Nick Kurtz to be a big part of that.
3: Yep.
2: I think Soderstrom. I think Brent Rooker, who's locked up, will still be a big part of that. Geloff, who is injured. Wilson signed long term. The one thing all those guys have in common, Danny, none of them are pitchers.
3: Well, they'll go out and you can get those guys. Spend a little money. Here's Jonah High. Riding a six-game hitting streak and a swing and a miss. A little pitch right there. Four punch outs for Rojas so far. He's walked one. He's given up just one hit. Came back in the top half of the first inning. Scoreless here, top of the fourth. Ground ball, third base. That's going to go foul. We're talking about Soderstrom, and in particular last night about Jacob Wilson. 103 games without an error. Found out that Soderstrom's gone 158 games as a left fielder without committing an error.
2: Not bad for a guy who was a catcher when he got called up initially.
3: Yeah, and they said that he did catch it. He was pretty good, but they felt that move him around a little bit, and he's found a place out in left field. Here's 0-2, high and away.
2: Yeah, I think the way Shea Langelier swings the bat, that would probably figure out where to get
3: absolutely
2: Soderstrom in the lineup.
3: Tommy White in the on-deck circle. Henry Rojas delivers, and that's in the dirt. Picked out by Carantini, and now evens it up 2-2.
2: Critical part of the ball game for Rojas, just in terms of how long can he go. He's been pretty efficient, pretty effective. Boy, five out of Rojas would be brilliant.
3: Yeah, and he could be stretched out. He's at 50 pitches right now. That was lifted in the air. First base side. Lewis in foul territory, and now shades back and straddles the line. There's out number two on a Pacco. You know, the big question for Derek Shelton is, Rojas was scheduled to come into this game depending on Paredes and how much he can give you. And same with Rojas. If he can give you that 5-6, then you can maybe go into your bullpen a little more comfortable, but you got to tap into it a little bit early. Two down, bases empty. Tommy White grounded out his first time up. Takes this one over the plate, but high, ball one. A's come in with a record 46-59, fourth place in the division. I looked at it, they're just eight games back. And watches this one go by for a strike. Twins 51-54. They're in third place. They're just four and a half back, so both divisions, there's not a team that's really running away with it. And foul straight back, 1-2.
2: We kept waiting for Seattle, right?
3: We thought Seattle. And then Texas got hot.
2: Yeah, and something is just off with the Mariners where they have not been able to really kind of find their footing and get on that run.
3: Going in action tonight in the American League West, Texas one game over 500. You got Seattle, two games under 500. Houston, we thought they were going to get hot. And the pitch shine away. Two balls, two strikes.
2: And Texas beating up on Seattle right now as we speak.
3: So what it does,

0: especially in that division, and I'll even say the American League Central division, how bunched up that is. They talk about, are you sellers, are you buyers?
1: You end up with a lot of teams who are like, well, we might sell some, but we're not going to do anything without getting big league ready help in return, and that's just hard to find a match. And it ends up being sometimes anticlimactic. The Tigers are the ones everyone's watching, Danny. They've been the best team in the Central here for a while. They stumbled today and lost one.
0: But they got one of the best pitchers in
1: Skubal. So do they keep him or do they move him? That's the big question.
0: If you're going to stay in contention and make a run, and you're the Detroit Tigers, you need him.
1: You need him. That's how you do it. So are you going to – you got a week to – probably one more start for him to figure out
0: one more start.
1: What they're going to do. He's going to walk at the end of the year. Do you risk it and lose him for nothing except a pick?
0: Well, unless you're the Detroit Tigers, go deep into the playoffs, you make some extra Skrilla, and then all of a sudden you lock him up. You offer him a deal. Swung on a miss. Got him. Nice job, Rojas. Three up, three down. The A's go quietly here in the top half of the fourth inning. Scoreless. And we'll be back on your home for Twins baseball.
2: 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It's the Twins and KWAT.
3: Here's your forecast from Watertown Radio and GoWatertown.net. A heat advisory continues until 9 p.m. tomorrow night. A severe thunderstorm watch continues until 11 p.m. tonight. Mainly cloudy tonight with a chance for storms. Lows dip down to about 74. Southerly winds 8 to 15 miles an hour. I'm meteorologist Derek Kite on Watertown Radio. Currently 90.
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0: Hey, Josh Bell leads off for the Twins here, scoreless. Bottom of the fourth inning, it'll be Bell, Lewis, Carantini. Barnett, the right-hander, back out there, delivers a curveball, rolls it over, second base, easy ground ball, and there is out number one on one pitch.
7: First baseman, number 23.
1: It's the third out today on one pitch, all rolled over to the right side, all breaking balls.
0: And again, first pitch breaking ball. I thought there might be a theme with the A's philosophy, and first pitch breaking ball gets strike one. Lewis grounded out to third. Just three for his last 25. He went 0 for 2 in the ballgame last night. And a fastball. Watches that one go by on the outside corner. Strike one.
1: Danny Rojas was getting hugs from Derek Shelton there in the dugout. Yeah. Big smile. Rogers is now throwing, so I think four innings is going to match a career high today.
0: And also five strikeouts. I believe that matches a career high. Just a little cut piece, 96 on the fastball. Barnett out of the stretch, nobody on. Here's a 1-1. Popped up right side, that'll reach the seats.
1: It's that slider that Royce has been seeing so much of, Danny. Sliders away, to spin away, and then they bust him hard in off the plate.
0: In the hole here, 1-2. to the outfield straight away. Missed down and away. Two balls, two strikes. You know, we talked about it last night. The eighth team, the defensively, pretty much everybody plays straight up. Third base, shortstop. Second base is the only one that really kind of moves around a little bit, shading up the middle. 2-2 pitch. Laid off a breaking ball. Good take there, 3-2.
1: Royce had the power stroke going on BP today. Left center.
0: Put on a show was what he was doing. They were having some competition going to the upper deck. Fly ball into center field. Bolte to his left. He'll track that one down. Sound a little hollow when it left his bat. Two down. Now I'll get Carantini to the plate. Base hit. Snapped an 0 for 10 for Victor.
1: Hit that ball 106 miles an hour to right center field. It was on a line, but the problem was it would hit it to right center field.
0: Yep.
1: And for Royce, that's a ball if he's, you know, if he can beat the pitcher to the spot, like Burke and I were talking to about earlier this week, that ball's in the gap in left center for two bases.
0: Curveball missed outside. You know, it's funny, hitters are very picky about the bats that they use. And Carantini, I guess, came to Hot Rod McCormick, equipment manager, and said, hey, get in the back, find me a bat. So he got there and pulled a few bats out, selected one, hardwood. And here you go, and Victor snapped that 0 for 10.
1: Right into the game with it.
0: Here's 1-0. Ground ball, that's a base hit. Two-hit night for Carantini so far. Two-out base hit.
1: Or is it a two-hit night for Hot Rod?
0: Well, I wouldn't give him too much here. Hot Rod's not in the batter's box. He just pulled it out, and some guys will take the barrel of the bat and take just right the meat part of your thumb there on the palm, and just hit the barrel and then put it to your ear. Joe Mauer used to do it all the time. And there's a different sound sometimes that you look for or you want to hear that, okay, that's got some good solid wood in there. And that was popped up off the bat of Roden, third base side. And it'll be an easy play there for the third baseman. He hot dogs it and makes the catch. So two out base hit. Strands him at first. Four complete. Still scoreless here at Target Field on your home for Twins baseball.
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11: 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Couple of National League teams on the fringes of the playoffs. Diamondbacks in Washington. Arizona had a 2-0 lead, riding a four-game winning streak. Washington tied it in the third inning on a C.J. Abrams double. Later in the inning, two men on for Dalen Lyle.
12: Swing and a line drive to the right field line by Dalen Lyle. It's down and fair and rolling into the corner. Cruz around third, he scores. Rounding third, Young coming home. Heading for third is Lyle. No play there. He dives in with a ball. Dalen Lyle brings them both home. And the Nationals take the lead here in the bottom of the third inning, 4-2.
11: They would go on to win it 5-3. Foster Griffin, 6 2/3 innings to get the win. He's 12-2. The Nationals are 17-4 when he makes the start. Teams will certainly be calling Foster Griffin, guys.
0: Well, that's going to be it. Kidby Rojas, four innings, gives up one hit, no runs. Had one walk, five strikeouts, and he'll give way to the left-hander Taylor Rogers. Rogers picked up his fifth win last time out at Cleveland. Pitched in the 11th inning there. And he is third among left-handers. Next up, Clint Perkins, 365. As Rogers, 362 relief appearances. Face a left-hander in Walton. First pitch in there for a strike. You got what you wanted from Rojas in four innings. Ground ball right side. Two hopper right to Lewis. Little underhand flip to Rogers covering first. And there is out number one. Twins did work on that. They, what they did today in their workout, every 2 weeks, 3 weeks, they feel they need it. Pitchers come out and feel their position. And they work on the bunt plays, get the out at first, come backers to them, throw to second base. Fundamentally sound, and they work at it. And in the infielders' turn, they came out and took a ton of fundamental plays. And then the outfielders were throwing from the outfield to second base, third base, and even home plate as McNeil fouls this one back on.
1: Even had Cole Sands and Marco Raya out early with LaTroy Hawkins, and Raya been activated and optioned down to AAA, so he's off his injured stint. Sands back soon.
0: McNeil watches this one go down and away. One ball, one strike. Yeah, Jackson taking throws out in outfield. Jackson also working out over there at first base a little bit.
1: Good arm in right field.
0: Real good. And a 1-1. Slider missed outside. You know, that strikeout of McNeil to end the bottom of the second inning, he had gone 61 at-bats with just one strikeout. So that was falling into that Brooks Lee category there with all those at-bats, no punch-outs. Two balls and a strike, one out. Breaking ball buckled him in there for a strike. Good pitch. That's the one you throw at that left-hander's right hip, and he just locks up. We're at the top of the fifth, scoreless game. Just three hits, four hits so far. Hit ball down the right field line, long run, and that's going to land for a hit. Roden couldn't get there. And I believe it's going to be a round ground rule double, so a one-out double. Just a second hit.
1: We just blooped out there about 72 off the bat. Danny, that is the Dan Gladden School exit velocity right there.
0: You know, that's a good pitch. It was a breaking ball down and away. And McNeil, that's a good piece of hitting.
1: Fan reached out and grabbed it as it was hopping up towards the stand, so ground rule double. Just flipped it out there.
0: Mm-hmm. There's Bolte to bat. Runner at second as Rogers delivers breaking ball in there. Little backdoor slider, and now no balls and one strike. He's had runners on in the third inning, had an opportunity, and this one way inside. Misfired there on a breaking ball. Twins had an opportunity in the third inning, leadoff double, and then a couple of punch outs to Larnick Buxton. They got Clemens to fly out to right field. It's been hit for the Twins. Missed on a fastball inside. 93 on the radar gun. Buck shading a little bit in right center field. Big gap in left center right now is Larnick. Shades to pull, swung on and missed. Went after the breaking ball, and now evens it up. Two balls and two strikes.
1: Rogers, of course, adding to his record for appearances at Target Field. We had the top three appearance men in the history of Target Field's pitching mound all together in the hotel lobby in Chicago. Perkins, Thielbar, and Rogers.
0: Short lead is second, and a pitch swung on and missed. Got him. Came right back with a sweeper. Out number two on a strikeout. Here's the number nine hitter. Here's Lawrence Butler. Did field ball come over, or were you guys taking lunch? Or?
1: Well, Taylor and Caleb have been hanging out here in Minnesota over the All-Star break. Then Caleb hung back to watch his son play a Little League game and then drove over, and he was actually getting a massage. Tell. And so everybody was getting together in the lobby with a fourth left-hander, Mike Herman.
0: Pitch outside and low. They're going to appeal. He did not go.
1: So if we could just Photoshop Brian Dunson's face over Mike, you'd have the top four guys, all lefties in target field history.
0: Batters Butler, the runner at second. And that catches the outside corner for a strike. Butler on the year is 199 average. Five homers, 25 driven in. Left-handed pitching, he's hitting 204. With no home runs. Missed outside. Two balls, one strike.
1: This is the guy, Danny. This is Farage. You got to get this guy. You can't be facing Jacob Wilson left on right here with a guy in scoring position.
0: Yeah, Butler, he strikes out a lot. These left-handers. And laid off a breaking ball there. And now dangerous 3-ball, one strike count.
1: I don't see him giving in Rodgers and throwing him a sinker. I think this is another sweeper.
0: Well, I think it's going to be the breaking ball here, but throw it for a strike. Get a little tilt to it if you can. Here it is. Fastball misfired.
1: We'll have to get Wilson, a tough matchup.
0: Yeah, Wilson's been 0 for 2, two fly ball outs weekly to right field, so. Caratini's going to take a walk out there and talk to his left hand. Wade Wilson, good player. Went down with an injury early in the year.
1: He will forever be remembered because he was voted the all-star starting shortstop in the American League in the prime of Bobby Witt Jr.'s career last year. That's probably going to be a trivia question years from now.
0: Yeah, Kansas City's rolling into town. They're going to be here on Tuesday, and is Bobby Witt's on the shelf?
1: He's on the shelf, yeah, unfortunately. We will see Sal Perez, who's on your all-target field team.
0: Yes, he's on yours, too.
1: He might be the captain.
0: And a pitch missed inside to Wilson. What amazes me, 103 games without an error by the shortstop Wilson. And the ballpark they play in, it's beat up. It's not a good track. There's a high strike called, 1-1.
1: Well, it gets baked in that Northern California sun, and there's a game on it every single day.
0: Yeah, the Giants AAA club there, they share the stadium with the A's. So when the A's are on the road, Giants AAA club is playing. 1-1, one strike. Rodgers delivers. Foul back.
1: One thing in a streak like that, A, you have to be a good player. Jacob Wilson certainly is that. You don't raise your eyebrows when you see that streak with him when you watch him play. But you don't know also, is there an official score there where everything's a hit? Or
0: yeah,
1: is it a
0: guy
1: who's hard on you?
0: The official score maybe helped him get the little bit there. And a pitch. Ground ball to shortstop. Kreidler. He'll go to second, force the runner out there, Lawrence. And that is the inning. Get one hit, they leave two. We're going to the bottom of the fifth inning, scoreless. On your home for Twins baseball.
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0: Hi, this is Danny Gladden, and Mesh Besher and Spence remind you that this copyrighted broadcast is presented by the authority of the Minnesota Twins and may not be reproduced or retransmitted in any form, and the accounts and descriptions of this game may not be disseminated without the express written consent of the Minnesota Twins. 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
0: Hey, Brooks Lee will lead off. He'll turn around bat from the left side of the batter's box as Mason Barnett back out there for his third inning of relief. First pitch breaking ball in there for a strike. Barnett breaking ball, little cutter, and a four-seam fastball. Giving up one hit so far, and there's a ground ball up the middle, going to be fielded by the shortstop. Bobbles it briefly, comes up and retires Lee. A little bit of a bobble-oo there. And, well, that's traveling.
1: Except in the NBA.
0: Yeah, that's true.
1: I guess if someone's going to break the seal, might as well be a Ryan today, right?
0: Yeah, that'd be nice. He gets a nice hand, of course, one of the largest Ryan fan base out in right field. Double his first time up and takes this one on the outside corner. There's a strike. There's a little sweeper right there that Barnett features. Trevor Larnach in the on-deck circle. And here it is. Check swing. See if he went held up this time, 1-1. No runs, two hits for the A's. No runs, three hits for the Twins. Kreidler, a good approach in watching him take a lot of BP on the field. He goes up the middle into right center field, and that's his program. Pitches high and tight. Two balls and one strike.
1: And in doing it today, executing that program, he was lathered up. He was sweating and really working at it.
0: Yeah, and the pitching coaches, the pitchers that are throwing BP, kind of working on that, giving a ball to be able to drive that way. And foul straight back, healthy cut, missed it.
1: I think Kreidler was in the Microbello group, and Microbello is awe-inspiring to the hitters in terms of his consistency with his arm slot and his ability to put that ball. He had not one single ball in the back of the cage at the end of his round.
0: Bass with a count of 2-2. Ground ball, weakly hit, second base. And there is out number two. State with a breaking ball, a little sweeper, and just out in front off the end of the bat. And that'll get Trevor Larnach to the plate. Two down, bases empty. Larnach 0 for 2. He's got a little mini four-game hitting streak. Had a homer, six RBIs on the last road trip.
1: Twins need a jolt here, Danny.
0: Well, Larnach, 8 home runs. He's got the juice. And a little breaking ball.
1: Right on schedule. Is it dangerous, Danny, because when you go as long as the Twins have without scoring, they've only scored in two of their last 26 innings, do you suddenly try to hit the ball out of the park and get yourself in trouble?
0: Well, yeah, if you're that kind of hitter, I think, yeah, you do that. Pitch fastball missed inside, 96.
1: The Twins have built their offense around passing the baton, yeah, gaps, but when the hits aren't falling.
0: You know, you might not do it for every swing, but you might early in the count. I'm going to go ahead and see if I can get something to drive. Swing and a miss, chased outside on a slider. What's frustrating for a hitter is when you say, I'm going to go ahead and try to juice one here. I need that ball center cut or wherever your house is. And you get it, and you foul it back. That's when you see the hitter will walk around a little bit frustrated, call timeout. And now he's just talking to himself. Now a 1-2 to Trevor Larnach. And a pitch. Check swing. See if he went held up. He evens it up. Two balls and two strikes.
1: So they doubled up on the hard breaking ball. Does he go back upstairs? You talked about it earlier. These ace pitchers, when they're hunting punch outs with two strikes, they like to go up and out of the zone with velocity.
0: He's another guy like Clemens that can catch up to that. Righty 2-2. There's a little one hopper up the middle, going to be fielded by Wilson, and no throw. That was an infield base hit. He fielded it on the grass. It almost looked like he wanted to throw from down on a knee and then slipped.
1: Great job by Larnick. He didn't hit it all that hard. It was a fastball and it was way up out of the zone. He got just enough of it and in the right spot to again allow Buxton a chance here with two outs.
0: Yeah, the transfer from the ball out of his glove into his throwing hand, didn't get a good grip on it. Rolled up his wrist, his forearm, and then dropped it. Here's Byron to bat. Byron 0 for 2, two strikeouts. And the pitch outside. Buck has chased two fastballs up. Now 0 for his last 8.
1: Feels almost like he's trying to work his way back in after that time off and expand the All-Star game.
0: Bats here with two down, one on, scoreless game. On the outside corner for a strike. Well, we haven't seen the balls. Buck, when he's swinging a good bat, he's hitting fly balls to left field fairly deep, just missing them and driving the ball. Marty can run a little bit, short lead though. And then there's the throw over, and he dives back safely. Byron in the box with a count of 1-1. 25 homers on the year. He's driven in 45. Swing and a miss. Elevated. He's going to call timeout here, walk around a little bit, get some more time. I think sometimes take that violent swing like that, and with that might pinch on him a little bit. Now ready to go. Barnett, the right-hander, out of the stretch. Larnick head first. Fly ball center field. Bolte still back on the warning track from the wall. Puts that one away. Had him out in front a little bit. Twins do get a hit. They leave one. We got five complete here at Target Field. Scoreless game. On your home for Twins baseball.
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3: Here's your forecast from Watertown Radio and GoWatertown.net. A heat advisory continues until 9 p.m. tomorrow night. A severe thunderstorm watch continues until 11 p.m. tonight. Mainly cloudy tonight with a chance for storms. Lows dip down to about 74. Southerly winds 8 to 15 miles an hour. I'm meteorologist Derek Hite on Watertown Radio. Currently 90.
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0: Dana Rogers back out here for the top half of the sixth inning facing Nick Kurtz, left-handed hitter. Let's have a right-hander warming up. Nance as the first pitch. Kurtz misses inside. Two punch-outs for Kurtz right off the IL, DHing. Tommy Nance, big right-hander in the Twins bullpen. And that's a strike on the outside corner and evens it up, one ball, one strike. Kurtz went on the IL. He was 0 for 20, 0 for 2 here. Matter of time, he'll get going. Impact player. Tap foul off his foot. 1-2, Rogers.
1: 10,000 of these beautiful blue Kirby Puckett jerseys today. They just showed their old teammate Ken Herbeck in the stands. He was not wearing a Puckett jersey.
0: No.
1: He's a 1-4 man, not a 34.
0: Kirby Puckett Jr. was here, threw out a first pitch, and a pitch high. We said it was a good-looking giveaway.
1: Mm-hmm.
0: I mean, they didn't. It's a legit jersey.
1: No, I haven't seen one up close. I've only seen them walking by down in front of us.
0: Pulled down the right field line. That's well foul. Well, isn't that close enough? Or what? You want to touch the material?
1: I'd like to put one on.
0: Really?
1: I wasn't in line.
0: I'm sure you'll find one.
1: You haven't found your stash yet. You hide them.
0: I don't hide nothing. Just don't go in the closet. Here's the pitch. Swung on a miss. Got him. Three strikeouts for Kurtz. And that might be it.
1: You got Soderstrom's a lefty. Then you got Himes a switchy. And then Tommy White a righty. So I'm guessing, not knowing Himes' strength left or right.
0: It's almost, you're not going to pinch hit for Soderstrom. But, you know, Jonah Himes, switch hitter. Sometimes you make these moves, leave them out there just to see if they can get a reaction. Ground ball, fielded, knocked down. Rogers picks it up, throws, and in time. He knocked it down and rolled on the back side of the mound, and Rogers picked it up barehanded and made a nice throw to Lewis.
1: It was a throw on the move. He was fading away. The pocket was crumbling around him, and Lewis did a real nice job to stretch out, keep his foot on the back.
0: He looked in his glove when he hit it. He thought he had it. Didn't roll too far off the mound. Good play to stay with it. Good athletic play.
1: Caratini just whipped a ball by Rogers on the mound. He was trying to throw him a new baseball, and it came zinging by his head. It ended up at second base. Maybe that's a good way to allow him to catch his breath.
0: Two down, bases empty, Hind. Takes it in there for a strike. Hey, your tickets for Summer Oasis, four tickets for just $40. Grab your friends, family, head onto the Target Field. Nothing says summer like a day at the ballpark. Soak up the sun and cheer on the Twins. Just $40, go to twins.com/ticket to summer. That's popped up, first base side, Royce Lewis. He'll reach up, put that one away. It was a 3-up, 3-down inning for Taylor Rogers. We're on the bottom of the sixth. We're scoreless on your home for Twins baseball.
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0: Scoreless game here in the bottom of the sixth inning. It'll be Cody Clemens, Josh Bell, Royce Lewis. Cody with a walk, fly out. Leads off here. Barnett back out there. His fourth inning of relief. In the first pitch, swung on and missed on a breaking ball. Clemens out in front.
1: First pitch breaking ball.
0: Cody didn't play last night, but 18 home runs, 48 driven in on the year. Had a career high 19 last year. He just went away, and he's going to go well past that this year. We'll start at second base tonight. And lifted down the left field line. That's going to slice into the seats. Hey, this series versus the A's is brought to you by the Salvation Army. 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Give now at SalvationArmyNorth.org. And a pitch. Strike three looking. Boy, locked him up on a 96-mile-an-hour fastball. That's just his second strikeout.
1: Hi, Danny walked me through this. Bell swung at a first-pitch curveball last time, and he tapped out. Is we stay with the pattern here? Is this off-speed?
0: Again, if you're looking for it, go ahead and let it fly. But I'd get that first-pitch fastball. And there it is. You know, sometimes you can say, okay, first-pitch breaking ball. I'm looking for a breaking ball, and then he locks me up with a fastball. Bell and that 0 for 2 hasn't got the ball in the infield. Missed down and away.
1: He's a streaky hitter, always has been. Yeah. He's 0 for his last 10, so he's just poised to break out in one of those, you know, 6 RBI in a week stretches.
0: Still leads the club in RBIs with 62. Good addition. Pitch down and in. 2 balls, 1 strike. Well, he's been a pleasant surprise all the way back to spring training and the season. Just a presence in that Twins clubhouse. Just recorded. It was 10 years in the big leagues. A check swing. Didn't go around. 3 balls and 1 strike. I didn't see. Did he get a gift for?
1: He got a gift from the club, from the ownership group. Got a nice watch. And then his teammates gave him a gift. I'm not sure what it was.
0: 3-1. That's outside. And then Bell on base.
1: I know this, he leads the club in games played, which I wouldn't have guessed. But he's been in there more than anybody else. Now, DH most of the time, but he's played a lot of baseball this year for the Minnesota Twins.
0: Royce Lewis steps to the plate. We're going to head on down to the Farm Minor League update. That Wichita Wind Surge won extras last night, 6-5 over Midland. Caden Kendall went. He went 3-for-5, 3 RBIs in a contest. Kendall holds a .535 batting average in 12 games in Wichita this season since being promoted. Pitch down and away. 42 pitches for Barnett. Fourth inning of relief. Twins have a right-hander warming up. A's are quiet right now. One swing and a bat by Lewis. The Twins on the board. Line down the left field line. That's going to be trouble. Get into the corner. It does. One hop. And Bell, second into third base, will be held up at third. It'll be a stand-up double. Twins threatening here. With second and third, one out.
1: Royce finally got a ball on the inner half. It was a slider. He might have broken his bat on that. And he hit it down into the corner. You heard the funny sound. But it stayed in play. Played really well out of the corner by Soderstrom there.
0: Good little breaking ball. He's got great extension. And to be able to kind of keep that in fair territory, pretty good hitting right there. You've got Caratini's switch hitter batted right now. The A's are warming up a left-hander right now. Just so. You've got Roden, the left-hander, in the on-deck circle. And that's where you bring a left-hander, you lift Roden, and you've got options in Martin, Keyshaw, to come off the bench.
1: And that is the lefty Suarez, who we saw yesterday go an inning and two-thirds. The two-thirds, kind of a misleading because it was just one pitch that Brooks Lee hit into a
0: right,
1: double play.
0: Yeah. Well, Caratini, the A's are going to play the infield in. Tommy White near the bag at third base, holding Bell near the bag, and Wilson, shortstop, playing almost behind the pitcher's mound.
1: Big hole at shortstop.
0: Big hole. See if Caratini can find it. And a pitch changeup down and away, laid off. Nice take.
1: What's funny about that is that's the type of pitch you can flip through that big hole.
0: Yeah, it was too low. He read it well, but you want to get something up where Caratini can drag the hands through, drop the bat head, drag it so the angle upon contact, you shoot the ball that way. Breaking ball, and that missed. It's threatening here in the bottom of the sixth inning of a scoreless game. Caratini's going to call timeout.
1: Now Vic has half of the team's hits today, or nearly half. He has two of the five.
0: That's still Tommy Nance warming up for the Twins. Big pitch coming up here. 2-0 on the way. Breaking ball down and in. Yeah, I think they were saying, hey, don't give him anything to hit. You load him up. Big part of the ballgame here. Three balls, no strikes. As Caratini bats. Already two hits tonight. And watches this one go by for a strike.
1: That's the first heater. He missed with changeup, curveball, curveball.
0: Martin in the dugout getting loose right now. And a pitch swung on and missed. And now three balls and two strikes. Came back to the slider. And Chini over the top of it.
1: It was a strike. It had good depth to it. It was down, middle down.
0: Infield in, second and third. Just one out. And here's the 3-2. Tap foul at home, stays alive.
1: Shelty talked about the absence of those big hits, Danny, and this is one of those spots.
0: Just need one of them in this situation. A's just two hits on the board. Twins just had two hits last night. They have five tonight. Need a big one right now. Outfield fairly shallow. Here's the 3-2. Popped up. Playable. Shallow left field. Soderstrom coming in. Away, no advancement by Bell. Went to the off-speed pitch and had him fooled out in front.
1: Only fastball he saw was the 3-0 pitch that he took. So how about that escape back from Barnett? You're 3-0, second and third, and you end up getting the easy pop-up.
0: Here's Roden to bat, and the infield will drop back. So Lewis at second. Bell at third. He reached on a walk. Lewis hit a double, and now with two down, Roden bats 0 for 2 tonight. And there's a strike down and away. Some managing going on right now between Kotze and Derek Shelton right now. You've got the left-hander. You could bring him in, and they would lift Roden to go to a right-handed hitter. And Kotze says, nope. Going with Barnett, my right-hander. Line drive into right field. Bell scores. Lewis being waved around. No throw. Twins lead 2-0. He had the big hit the other night in Cleveland. And here comes Kotze out. One batter too late. We have a pitching change. 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
11: 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Guardians visiting the Rays. Pitchers duel early between Nick Martinez and Tanner Bibee, but the Rays got the bats going in the middle innings.
8: Swinging a ball driven on the line, deep to right, spun around and looking up is Martinez. It's off the top of the wall. Yandy scores. Headed towards second is Junior. The throw gets away. He's safe at second. A run to third. It's a well-struck double. It's Junior Caminero against his original organization. It's 1-0 Rays over Cleveland here in the third.
11: Tampa would tack on two more later on in the game against Bibee. Nick Martinez, six scoreless innings. Rays win it 3-0. They are 38-15. Best home record in MLB, and they've won 5 out of 6. Twins trying to catch the Guardians. They're in that final wild card spot right now.
0: Yeah, the Tampa Bay Rays, you're hearing a lot of verbiage coming out of their camp right now. They're looking to add some players in the trade deadline coming up, and they usually make an impact. And sometimes it's a marquee player, but sometimes it's not. It's just a good ball player that fits into the philosophy of the Tampa Bay Rays.
1: They also have a farm system that every other organization is excited about.
0: So if they do have to make that trade, they have some pieces to give up. So Roden with a two-out base hit. Twins up 2-0. Suarez, the left-hander, and he'll face Brooks Lee. There's Roden, pretty good lead, and the first pitch. A little spinner in there for a strike. Lee tonight, ground out to the first baseman, and ground out to the shortstop.
1: Bounced into the double play off of Suarez on one pitch last night.
0: Suarez pitching inning two-thirds, I think, last night. And on here again. And a quick throw over to first base, easily read by Roden getting back to first.
1: Suarez, a veteran, he's in the zone a lot.
0: Twins here in the bottom of the sixth have pushed two across. Now six hits on the board. And the first pitch, changeup down and away. Suarez has that little Fernando Valenzuela look out on the mound a little bit. Doesn't have the delivery, and with the head looking up into the sky, his eyes rolled back in his head. And we throw that changeup.
1: Screwball.
0: And a pitch. Missed outside. Boy, that was rocking baseball when he came on board, and fan base that followed him around, not just at Dodger Stadium, but all around baseball. He was somebody that people paid to come to the ballpark when he was pitching.
1: They would travel to see him. Fernando Mania.
0: Two balls and a strike, and Lee takes it outside.
1: Lost him, of course, way too soon. And yep. I used to love when we go to Dodger Stadium, you and Fernando would get together and chat a little bit. He used to do their broadcasts, of course.
0: Had to face him down in Mexico, too. He always played for his team. I think it was Navajoa. He was from, would pitch down there. Of course, they'd sell out. Popped up right side, souvenir. Let's pause 10 seconds, allow our stations to identify themselves. 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
0: Lee with a count of 3 balls, strikes. Roden at first, he'll be off and running. As Suarez, the left-hander, out of the stretch. Glove to the belt. Long pause, working that clock down to 2 seconds, and here it is. Swung on it, missed, got him on an off-speed pitch. Twins will do some damage. They get a couple of hits. They drive in two. 2-0 after six for your Minnesota Twins on your home for Twins baseball.
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10: July 25th, 2019. 39-year-old Nelson Cruz is in his 14th year of his career, but accomplished a first on this date. The designated hitter launched a solo homer off White Sox starter Lucas Giolito in the first, a two-run homer in the third, and then matched up with Giolito again in the fifth.
0: Went to right field. That would be a trifecta, and then he went deep left center and then right. High in the air, right center field. Engel just going to look up, and that one is gone. Nelson Cruz with three homers tonight. Stay hot, Nelly. Whoa.
10: The Twins routed the Sox 10-3 as Cruz became the 11th Twin ever to have a three-home run day.
9: To catch the next moment in Twins history, get your tickets at twins.com.
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0: 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And you're going to get some value here in the top of the seventh inning. Here's Chris Atterbury.
1: I don't know if you're going to get as much value as you will with that value menu, but we'll do our best. Top of the seventh, 2-0 lead. Let's see what Tommy Nance can do with it. It's Tommy on Tommy here, as Tommy White will be the batter. So it might be the Ryan Classic, but this is a Tommy-Tommy matchup. And the first pitch is a strike, and the count is 0-1 to the rookie. Nance, a ton of sliders, ton of curveballs. Long-bodied right-hander, played his college ball at Santa Clara. No balls and a strike. White from the right side. Showed some good pop to all fields yesterday, and he takes that breaking ball wide. It's 1-1. But he hit one off the wall in right, hit one to the wall in left. Straightaway stance, quiet in the box. Spread out a little bit. Rest the bat on his back shoulder. He swings and laces one towards short. Flagged by Kreidler on his feet. Throws to first. Scooped out by Royce Lewis and Ryan Kreidler for that crackerjack play at shortstop for out number one.
0: Well, that's what you want to see from your shortstop late in the ball game. Boy, a step and a dive. Tough play. And even a nicest play was on the back end with Royce Lewis picking that ball out of the dirt, getting over to first base. Nice stretch. Good job.
1: Yeah, that ball was smoked, and just a beautiful little short hop there by Kreidler. There's Donovan Walton. First pitch tap foul, first baseline. The Ryans are chanting for their man, Ryan Kreidler, out there at shortstop. Wearing that M hat here on Hall of Fame weekend. It's a play Gagne could be proud of right there.
0: Oh, yeah.
1: The Greyhound would like that.
0: Herbeck made that play, too.
1: The 0-1. Herbie made it look so easy. It's a ball high, 1-1.
0: Yeah, you talk to guys that you play on that turf for 81 games. You know where all the seams are. You know where all the hops are.
1: One ball, one strike here. The lefty, Donovan Walton. He checks his swing at a hard breaker in. It didn't go 2-1. We talked about the great Puckett giveaway today. If and when it's a Dan Gladden jersey giveaway, what style of jersey would you want it to be? And well, the Pucks is the blue.
0: I like what they're wearing, the cream-colored here.
1: You like that Twin Cities one? Ground ball to the right side. Clemens has it. Picks it up on a short hop and flips it right to Royce. Two away. Well, the Twins went and got Tommy Nance. They were looking at two things. One, here's a 35-year-old who's been around the horn in the big leagues. He's experienced. And the other thing, Danny, as Josh Bell put it, we needed a slider guy, a guy who could come and spin.

0: Well, if you're Tommy Nance, he didn't know what to do and ended up just kind of slashing at it. Slider down the dirt. 0-2 here. Tommy Nance delivers. Swung on a rip towards first. It's a fair ball down to the right field corner. Roden will have to dig it out of the corner. McNeil will round, and he's at second. He has his second double of the ball game. Three hits for the Athletics, and two of them are doubles for Jeff McNeil. So the tying run will come into the batter's box in the person of Henry Bolte, who has walked in fan in the ballgame. Boy, McNeil, Danny, he went down and pulled that one down and in. It was a curveball, and he ripped it. Good job. He's shown, again, the type of bat control that won him a batting title. Hit two very different pitches for doubles. Nance to Bolte, and that's down. One ball, no strikes. Bolte's going to grow into more power. He has the speed already. Good frame on him, rangy. He swings and misses, and the count is 1-1. That was a good sinker, tied him up inside. Two runs, six hits for Minnesota. No runs on three hits for the Athletics. Twins trying to level this series. Snap a five-game losing streak to the A's. Pitch in the air, center field. We got a guy out there. Byron Buxton drifts underneath it, and he'll make the catch. And Tommy Nance, well done. A scoreless top of the seventh. 2-0 Twins. We stretch at Target Field. This is your home for Twins baseball. This is Twins Country, all 162 games on 950 AM, KWAT.
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2: 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When you play Pilot Games, your community wins. Well, just like last night, no real impacts in terms of runs. Into the fifth inning, Twins got a nice start from Kendry Rojas. Four scoreless, one hit, one walk, struck out five, stretching that pitch count out to 56. Taylor Rogers, two scoreless as well, and the Twins finally got it done against Mason Barnett in the sixth.
3: Going with Barnett, my right-hander. Line drive, base to right field. Bell scores, Lewis being waved around, no throw, Twins lead 2-0. They had the big hit the other night in Cleveland, and here comes Kotze out. One batter too late. We have a pitching change.
2: Yeah, Roden with the big two-run single there to amount to all the scoring tonight. Twins lead it 2-0 with six outs left to get, guys.
0: Hayden Yinger is going to be in to pitch. Like Tommy Nance, he began the year with Toronto. Now, he didn't pitch a whole lot. As a rookie this year, he appeared in two games and pitched two innings for the Blue Jays. Then the A's acquired him, and he's pitched in just one game with the Athletics. It was fourth big league game. The right-hander faces Ryan Kreidler. And the first pitch is down and away. One ball, no strike. So Hayden Yinger. He's out of Missouri State University. Used to be Southwest Missouri State, the Battling Bears. Just his fourth big league game. Pitch to Kreidler is a breaking ball. Checked out, and he went. And the count is 1-1. It's a slider inside. But never really slid. In your 6 feet, 180 pounds, 25-year-old rookie. And again, to righties, it's going to be a fastball and a slider. And this ball is hit high in the air, towering drive to center field. In the ballpark for Bolte, and Bolte will make the catch. That was a sky-high fly ball to center field. Kreidler flies out, and here's Larnick. So Suarez goes just a third of an inning The only lefty

0: that's left in the bullpen would be Hogan Harris, the closer. So the Twins have those lefty sticks in there in Larnick and Clemens and Roden, as they get Andrew Morris up in Heaton in their bullpen. We're in the bottom of the seventh. Twins up 2-0. Larnick is 1-for-3. The pitch is down and in, one ball, no strikes. Game two of this series with the A's. It's brought to you by the Salvation Army. 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Donate to the Salvation Army's Christmas in July campaign. 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The 1-0, Jess misses, and the count 2-0. Both teams lost a challenge early, and we have not seen a challenge since. Kudos to Dylan Wilson, home plate umpire. 2-0. Swung on a tap to the right side. Off the bag, it's McNeil. Grabs it, turns around, makes that U-turn, and speeds to the base himself. Three unassisted to get Larnick, and now Buxton. Buck is 1-for-11. One for his last 11. Couple of strikeouts today. Last bat, though, he lined a center. He hit it over 100 miles an hour. Sounded good. Bat looked good. Still waiting for Byron to really catch his stride coming off the IL stint. First pitch hit high in the air, popped up near second base. McNeil in front of Fulton. Jeff's going to take it. He's got it. And Byron, we hardly knew you. It's a pop-up to the first baseman on a single pitch. So a nice outing for Yinger in just his fourth big league appearance. We go to the eighth. Twins will have Morris on to protect a 2-0 lead on your home for Twins baseball.
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0: It is Austin Martin as we go to the top of the eighth inning. He replaces Trevor Larnick out there. So Martin, Buxton, Roden defensively. Lee, Kreidler, Clemens, Lewis still the infield. And Caratini will be catching Andrew Morris. Kendry Rojas, last-minute replacement for Mike Paredes to start after Paredes was injured throwing his pregame warm-up. Morris delivers in a foul ball down the third baseline, 0-1. And so despite the uncertainty and the fact that things got off schedule, Danny, they eventually got to where they wanted to be, which is Andrew Morris protecting the lead in the eighth inning.
4: Well, I thought Derek did this pretty good after Rojas, Rogers, Nance, and now Morris. They're set up pretty good.
0: Swing and miss by Butler, 0-2. Yeah, Rojas managed to be efficient, matched a career best in just four innings and also in five strikeouts. He ended all four innings with a punch out.
4: And then they got the milk two innings out of Rogers.
0: Yeah, he did a heck of a job. Getting Wilson was the big out. The 0-2, just off the outside corner. And the count is 1-2. Boy, what a story Morris has been. From starter depth, hybrid guy, to high-octane setup man. Two-strike pitch, just high.
4: Yeah, he's taken well to it, Chris. He really has. And there's certain personalities and temperament that you need from an individual in those high-leverage situations, and he's really growing into it.
0: You saw that early, too, in terms of the personality.
4: There was just something there.
0: 2-2. Fouled away.
4: The key is, though, when he does, that he still, they lack that veteran guy around him that's been there in the big moment, you know, that could, when you do stumble a little bit, you're over at his locker to talk to him about, hey, you need to flush it, get ready to come back tomorrow. And I think he has that in him.
0: 2-2. And that's down and in, count full. Well, he's got LaTroy Hawkins, obviously, for that.
4: Yep.
0: And then Taylor Rogers has kind of served that role. Rogers, the only member of this bullpen who's been with the club all year. And Funderburk and Rogers, the only two bullpen members who were in the bullpen on opening day.
4: Two guys to have to kind of teach him.
0: 3-2, Jess Lowe, he lost him. So he comes out and he gets ahead of Butler. But then he walks a guy who loves to swing the bat. And now Butler has really good speed, and he goes to first base. And this is really the ball game. I know the save doesn't come officially till the ninth, but Danny, it's a two-run game, and you're talking about the A's best hitters right
4: now. Yeah, and you know, you got the heart of the order, top of the order coming up. You know, one thing about him, he's going to learn. He's a high jerky delivery, max effort. If he can just smooth that out a little bit.
0: First pitch to Wilson's a strike, and that looks smooth. It's 0-1.
4: At 98.
0: Yeah, you noticed it early, Justin, talking to him and how he carried himself and the questions he was asking. And that caught your eye in terms of how wired. And then the stuff kind of follows. There's a pitch high, it's 1-1.
4: And don't forget, he's got some pitches to work with. That was a sinker fastball.
0: Really been a matter of limiting his repertoire.
4: Exactly.
0: The 1-1 swung on and pulled foul for Wilson to count 1-2. Jacob Wilson snapped a 10-game hitting streak yesterday. In fact, so for 7 so far in the series. Big out here with Kurtz on deck. Runner at first is Butler. A's don't run often, but Butler's fast. 2-0 Twins lead in the 8th. Here's the 1-2. Swung on back up the middle. Morris has it. He throws it into center field. It was a tailor-made double play, and he threw it away. Butler's going to go to third. The throw from Buxton gets away at third, and that ill-advised throw to third by Byron will allow Wilson the tying run to get into scoring position. Oh, the agony. That was a tailor-made double play ball, and instead it's going to be a two-error play.
4: And they worked on it today early. Fielded it cleanly, waited for Clemens to get there, and just threw it up and over his head.
0: Ugh. And then Buxton heaved the ball to third. And Danny, that allowed the backside of the play, Wilson, to get into scoring position as the tying run.
4: Boy, Morris, as soon as he let that ball go, he knew it was headed to center field.
0: So instead of a double play, nobody out, or two outs and nobody on, it's going to be nobody out and two on for Kurtz.
4: Well, here's the dilemma. Do you walk Kurtz with a base open? He's got three punch outs here tonight, right off the IL. And Kurtz, if there's a good fastball hitter in the ballpark, it's him.
0: Well, and if it's not him, it's the guy on deck is the problem, Tyler Soderstrom. I don't know if you want to put the go-ahead run on here. I think the Twins are going to play back after this visit from Pete Mackey. I think they'll concede the one run here. Only going to score one error on that play as a foul ball, and the count is 0-1. But they will not charge Byron with an error for the throw to third base. That throw comes to second. You got a double play in play. Unfouled again up the first baseline. All right, here you go. You got him 0-2. Can you put him away? Mammoth play in this game. Twins are up 2-0, and they have given the Athletics life. Back-to-back cutters to stay off the barrel. Don't have to be in the zone here. But Kurtz doesn't chase much. You've got a few pitches to play with. The 0-2 swung on and fouled away. Fouled it down the third baseline. Came at him with a heater, 100.5. It was down and in.
4: One thing that Kurtz has, he's got hands. It's not a swing zone. He doesn't just swing the bat through that zone every time. He can manipulate. He can go get one high. He can go get one down and away. He can get you down and in.
0: Swung on a miss. They struck him out down and in. It was a cutter. So you're right, Danny. He got those great hands to that 100-mile-an-hour heater down and in to foul it off, but he couldn't get the cutter that was off the plate. And there's a huge out number one, and now it's Soderstrom. Butler's at third, Wilson's at second. Soderstrom, career numbers against the Twins are through the roof. He's 1-for-3 today. And from the left side, Morris delivers, and he bounces that one up to Caratini. Nice job to play it off his chest. 1-0.
4: It's a huge play by the catcher right there. That ball gets by him. Chance he scores. Runner at second. Wilson advanced to third now with one out.
0: Now the time run can score on a pop-up.
4: Oh. That got underneath his right armpit and hit the umpire.
0: Ball with no strikes to the dangerous Soderstrom. Takes a wicked sinker for a strike. It's 1-1. Hey, get ready for a super cute and fun-filled experience tomorrow. The Twins are presenting Hello Kitty Day. 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Jerseys today. Body bags tomorrow. We got the lunch baskets or lunch boxes tomorrow. Good weekend. Twins lead 2-0. Runners on at second and third. Soderstrom takes in off the plate. 3-1. You know, two really good hitters, but two very different hitters, Kurtz and Soderstrom. Soderstrom, he'll walk 47 walks, but he didn't strike out. 67 strikeouts. Still has a good home run totals, 16 homers, 49 driven in. Kurtz will walk more, but strike out twice as much. Dangerous pitch, 3-1. Swung on and hit deep down the left field line, pushing towards the foul pole, and that ball is foul. Under the United Healthcare sign on that limestone wall, and the count is now full. Well, it's a pickle largely of Morris's own making, but we're going to learn more about this young man as he leans into it here.
4: Caratini calls right here, and CBS for that slider.
0: That little hard cutter down and in?
4: Yeah.
0: 3-2 pitch. Swung on and missed. He struck him out, and he came with the cutter. Back-to-back strikeouts for Andrew Morris, steeled in the fire here in the top of the eighth inning.
4: Part of the mature right there, you talked about that high leverage, guys. They have that stuff to be able to pitch themselves to the jam and be able to help them out.
0: Not out of the woods yet, but what an escape act this would be. Again, a mess largely of his own making, but he's trying to get out of it on his own. Here's Heim, and the pitch is high, 1-0. Walk to the leadoff man, Butler. Then the double play ball was thrown into center field.
4: They're going to walk him?
0: Ball
4: on the field.
0: Ball on the field came out of the stands and left. Martin over to grab it and flip it up into the seats. I blame the Ryans. Still haven't figured out where they're sitting. There's so many of them.
4: They're in right field.
0: Oh, they're in right field.
4: Yeah.
0: That's where the Ryans are. Okay. Wasn't the Ryans in, that was left. Here's the 1-0. Strike called, 1-1. Game the Twins dearly need, trying to even this series up. The White Sox are losing late, Cleveland lost, Detroit lost. Chance to be a victor here amongst the four teams tussling in the Central. A swinging miss sends Heim to a knee. And it's a ball and two strikes, and this crowd is feeling it now. Oh, it's a big boy moment here for Andrew Morris. He threw one away. He didn't wilt. He struck out the A's two best hitters. And now he's facing Jonah Heim. The close cropped hair, the tidy mustache, that M cap tugged down atop his head. There's the 1-2. Swung on and popped away foul. That's to our left. Going to reach the third deck. Nice catch made up there for a souvenir, and it's 1-2. Don't get a whole lot of chances up there for a ball. Good crowd here on a Saturday night. And the Twins trying to pay off their bet to come on out and spend some time at Target Field. Tying runs aboard at second and third. Two out. The 1-2. Swung on and rolled towards shortstop. Kreidler has it. Typically, it's Orion, and he throws to first to get the out. And Morris is out of the inning unscathed. No runs, no hits, a big error, and two huge runners left on base. His final pitch of the inning, over 100 miles an hour. We go to the home eighth. Twins to a 2-0 lead on your home for Twins baseball.
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0: Well, welcome back. Luis Medina is on to pitch. Medina will be the fifth pitcher tonight for the Athletics. 2-2 with a 3.72 earned run average. Big lanky right-hander in his 35th appearance. Cody Clemens bats for the Twins, then Josh Bell and Royce Lewis. We're in the bottom of the eighth. Big escape for Drew Morris, and the Twins trying to make it stand up here, looking for a little insurance against Medina. Throws a ton of fastballs. Facing the left-handed batting Clemens. 6-1, a slender 175. He delivers, and it runs across the inside part of the plate for a strike. Kind of a whippy arm there, Danny.
4: Yeah, he's got that live arm and kind of a Gumby body. That
0: big swing and miss and a changeup. He's got a good fastball, and against lefties, you'll see a lot of the changeup we just saw. Yeah. He'll throw the sinker and four-seam and then slider combo to the right. It's typical.
4: See, and to me, that's too many pitches from a guy coming out of the bullpen.
0: Well, he's...
4: Get two quality ones.
0: Yeah, that's kind of what they've done with Yoenis Gomez, right?
4: Yeah.
0: 0-2 pitch, and it's downstairs, and the count is 1-2. Out of Nagua in the Dominican Republic. Debuted back in 2023. He went 3-10 that year. 2024, he was 2-4. Was a starter back then. Didn't play last year. Was hurt. Pitch on the way. Clemens hits it high in the air left. It's got some carry to it. Soderstrom's back. He's at the base of the wall. He leaps and he makes the catch. Right at the Securian Financial sign and just in front of the flower beds. Cody Clemens trying to go opposite field for what would be a career-high matching 19th home run of the year and a huge insurance run. And instead, just a dramatic out number one. Here's Bell.
4: Yeah, you talked about Cedarstrom coming up as a catcher. He's turned himself into a fine left fielder.
0: Yeah, he's a good core foundational piece for these A's. Here's Bell. First pitch to the backstop, and the count is 1-0. Looking ahead, brought to you by James Hardy. The series concludes tomorrow at 1:10. We're on at noon. I'll be joined by Jeremy Zoll for Inside Twins. 12:30 is our pregame lineup card. Really good behind the batting cage tomorrow with one of Danny's old scouting buddies. You won't want to miss that. Then we get baseball as a pitch high 2-0. Connor Prelip is scheduled to come off the IL and make the start against Jeffrey Springs, another lefty. When you look ahead to home improvements, look to James Hardy. Hardy siding, America's number one brand of siding.
4: Yeah, and the transaction pretty easy, I think, with Paredes pulling a muscle.
0: 2-0, pushed foul down the third baseline. Yeah, that oblique. And if you're just joining us, Mike Paredes was supposed to start today with Rojas to piggyback, and Paredes, during his pregame warm-up, suffered an oblique strain and could not go. And kudos to Rojas for getting hot and being sharp. And he gave a career-high tie in four innings tonight when they really needed it. And that's a tough spot.
4: It was so tough that Rojas had to hurry up and get going. Game was delayed by, 10 minutes, 15 minutes?
0: Yeah. And he's standing there, and there's 30,000 people just waiting for him. And he really showed a lot of poise. 2-2, fouled away again by Bell. He walked and scored. Both runs coming on an Allen Roden single off of Mason Barnett in the sixth inning. Twins have scored in just three of their last 29 innings. The pitch. Fouled away again. Boy, he's going down and just, you talked about dragging the bat, changing the angle. He's playing defense down there.
4: Just a little bit, yeah, until he gets something in his zone.
0: Bell, the 10-year man, awaits. Yoandris Gomez is warming in the bullpen. The pitch delivered, and that's down and in. It's 3-2. He's working this count. Lewis is on.
4: You remember, Bell had that one-out walk in the sixth inning to get that two-run rally going.
0: I got Barnett into the stretch, and then Lewis doubled into the corner. Caratini popped up, but Roden came through with two out. Half a swing, did he go? He did. Bell knew it. Back to the dugout for Josh Bell. He's a strikeout victim. There are two away, and here is Royce Lewis. It was a big double, came around and scored that second run on the Roden two-run single. Six in a row retired since that Roden hit by three different Athletics pitchers, Suarez, Yinger, and Medina. Be Springs tomorrow, who's given up a billion home runs. So Royce takes a strike 0-1. Again, we've said that, and the numbers just haven't proven true in this series, but Jeffrey Springs this year has given up a league-high 27 homers. No balls and a strike. Royce steps back and fouls one away off the end of the bat, 0-2.
4: When a guy gives up home runs like that, tells me he throws strikes.
0: And then he might play in Sacramento.
4: Yeah. Hopefully that's the case tomorrow.
0: No balls and two strikes. Everything runs glove side for the right-hander Medina. Royce hoping for something in her half. He gets it and he fouls it off. Boy, that was a changeup. He wanted something on the inner half. I don't know why he wanted a changeup on the inner half. It was down and in, and he fought it off and did well to stay alive 0-2. In the Athletics ninth, it'll be Tommy White, Donovan Walton, and Jeff McNeil, a righty and two lefties. Gomez is much better against righties than lefties this season. Mark Kotze's bench has a lefty in Cortez, and then three righties, including the dangerous Shea Langeliers. No balls and two strikes. They set up away, and the pitch is a breaking ball front door, and it's high 1-2. No challenge. Yeah, the righty Colby Thomas, who we haven't seen. Alika Williams, not known for his bat. Then Langeliers, who can really swing it. Here's the 1-2. Swung on a miss, and Lewis chased that slider, and the inning is done. So we'll go to the ninth. Yoandris Gomez trying to protect a 2-0 lead and level this series next on your home for Twins baseball.
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5: Well, the Twins fell 2-0 yesterday. They lead 2-0 today. We go to the ninth. Yoenis Gomez has saved 12 in 12 tries. One with the Rays, 11 for 11 with the Twins. He'll be tasked with getting Tommy White, Donovan Walton, and Jeff McNeil. Two runs on six hits for Minnesota. Roden, the two-run single. No runs on three hits for the Athletics. The Twins' bullpen in their last 17 innings has given up just two runs. Gomez facing White, 0 for 3 in the ballgame. Strong right-handed hitter. First pitch is just off the outside corner. One ball, no strikes.
6: You know, Chris, 3-49 are the A's trailing after eight innings.
5: Try to keep that nice round 3-50. Mm. Pitch nibbles the outside corner for a strike, and the count is 1-1. We've seen that Tommy White does have the strength to go field, hit that ball off the wall yesterday. Pitch him away with heaters, and now the 1-1. Off the hands, right to Lewis. He catches that line drive for out number one. Royce didn't have to move. It was played perfectly. Just a little knuckler right to Royce Lewis. Gave it a home in that big black catcher's mitt. And here's Donovan Walton. Now, this tells me that Shea Langeliers is unavailable. It probably would have hit him for Heim, I would guess, back in the eighth. Pitch on the way. Swung through. That was a nasty sweeper. It's 0-1.
6: It's been a nice find. You know, we talked about all the guys that have multiple saves in that staff, but he's kind of stepped up and can rely on him pretty good.
5: Yeah, tremendous pickup. Great job by the pro scouting department to identify him. The 0-1. Swung on a nub foul 0-2. Now, they don't all work. They tried just right. That didn't work out, but boy, Gomez. Aces pickup.
6: And to me, he's another guy that comes from an organization, multiple organizations, that fits in well in the clubhouse.
5: Yeah. Has been a Yankee, he's been a White Sox, he's been a Dodger,
6: he knows it, he's friendly, he's approachable.
5: No balls, two strike. Great temperament. Very even keeled. Here's the 0-2, and that's down and in. And then to be able to come into another organization and know that they pick you up because they see something they like, but also being open-minded to what they might want to change. And in his case, it was, hey, let's kind of winnow down your pitch. Let's focus in on a few. Fastball sweeper getting the job done. Here's the 1-2. Swung on a miss. It struck him out. The Twins are one out away from evening this series at a game apiece and one out away from picking up a game on everybody in the American League Central tonight. The White Sox are down 4-0 in the ninth. The Guardians lost. The Tigers lost. Big opportunity here for Gomez and the Twins. And all that stands between them is Jeff McNeil. He has two of the three hits today for the Athletics, both doubles. Came off Rogers and Nance. Here's the pitch. Swung on in the air, center field. Buck's there. He's got it, and the Twins are in the win column. with a 2-0 victory over the Athletics tonight to level this series at a game apiece. Rogers the win and a save for Yoendris Gomez. 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The Twins improved to 52-54. Chance to win a series tomorrow. The Athletics fall to 44-60 on the season. We'll check in with John Ryan Vitas and find out what's to come on the postgame download, and then come back hopefully to chat up Taylor Rogers on your home for Twins baseball.
7: Thanks, Chris. Ryan Atterbury, we appreciate it. Twins snap a 5-game losing streak against the Athletics. Get back on track thanks to some brilliant pitching. Third shutout of the year for Minnesota on a night where Kendry Rojas had to come in and start this game on short notice. Mike Paredes not able to start due to injury. We could have an update on him on the postgame download coming up. We'll have plenty of analysis with Dan Gladden, who will join me in studio. Exciting highlights, Andrew Morris walking the tightrope. We'll have a player of the game to be named as well. We'll break down that Allen Roden single, and hopefully we'll have a starter for tomorrow for the Twins to tell you about as well. Plenty of postgame reaction and some magic in the Twins farm system tonight as one of the affiliates threw a no-hitter in Christmas sweaters. We'll have the call of that fantastic as well as an update on some of the other contenders around the American League. But before we get to all of that, it's time for us to take a break, and Chris and Danny will be joined with a victorious Twin when we come back on your home for Twins baseball.
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5: Well, the beer tastes good tonight. 2-0. The Twins victorious over the Athletics, and Taylor Rogers, the winning pitcher. And Taylor Rogers, kind enough to join us. Taylor, it's Chris and Danny upstairs. Congratulations on a great effort here today. You're the one guy who has been in that bullpen all year long. You've got the most experience. You're the leader out there. When Paredes goes down in his warm-up, walk us through kind of what happened, because Kendry Rojas, boy, he showed some poise here this evening.
13: He did. You know what? He kind of started off what we needed to do, right? And kind of showed us the way. So, you know, we were all kind of ready for anything at that point. And LaTroy does a nice job keeping everybody level-headed and kind of giving us a rough plan of how things might go. So, you know, everybody executed, and nice win for the Twins.
5: I'd wanted to ask you about your moonwalk on the 1-3 putout against Soderstrom there, but instead I'm going to ask you about the Wilson at bat. I know you were frustrated to lose Butler left on left. Wilson really can get the bat to the ball. What was your thought process there against Wilson?
13: You know what? I thought about throwing him a cutter there, and really what I was doing is I was kind of messing with McNeil on second. I felt like he was trying to relay signs that he didn't have. Messing around, so I showed him a curveball grip and then flipped to a fastball. So I just kind of felt comfortable with a fastball. And then it looked like Wilson was a little bit behind on it. We fouled it off in the end of the net there, so I felt comfortable with staying heaters.
6: When piggybacking off of Rojas here today, were you told you're going to go two innings or try to get you two innings, or what was the game plan coming out of the bullpen?
13: You know what? I wasn't told one way or the other, but once that that first inning was over, I knew there was two lefties coming up, and I knew I was going to go back out. So, that's totally fine. That's what I'm here for. And, I do want to shout out Victor. You know, after that play behind the mound there, I was a little worn out. And so Victor did show move and did the overthrow, gave me a couple extra minutes.
6: Is that what that was?
13: Oh, yeah, it was a nice move.
6: Oh, gosh, okay. Well, that saved the trip from going out to the mound and talking. It did give you a little breather. But
5: that's some inside baseball right there.
13: Yeah, Vic's playing chess, not checkers.
6: Take us through what happened with Paredes. Were you out there then when the injury occurred and then Rojas had to hurry up and get loose, and the umpires and everybody and managers knew we need a little extra time here?
13: Yeah, we weren't out there quite yet. We usually cross paths with the starter in the outfield there, and the call came down and said Rojas to get out there, so we all just decided to roll out there, do it as a group. And Rojas did a great job, man. He knew he had all the time in the world, but he also knew there was a nice crowd out there tonight, and he also knew they were all waiting on him. So he did a good job of slowing himself down, took his time to prepare and get ready the right way, but he also was quick, and he didn't make all those fans wait too long.
6: How about Roden making getting the clutch base hit? He got another one in Cleveland. He's kind of filling in and gelling pretty good with the clubhouse in there.
13: Man, he is, yeah. Well, yeah, right? He started off with that walk-off when he first got here. Yeah, he had the one in Cleveland. He's coming up in those spots and doing a nice job. And, there's ebbs and flows to the season, right? There's ebbs and flows to the pitching staff. There's ebbs and flows to the offense. Sometimes runs are easy to come by. Sometimes runs are hard to come by. And that's why it's a team sport. And I'm glad the bullpen was able to put up a zero.
6: Yeah.
13: Yeah, that was a nice Twins win.
5: Last one for you. Morris, we've kind of been watching him grow up before our eyes, and he had a moment there where, okay, he walks the guy, and then he has the double play, and he throws the ball away. Physical mistakes are going to happen. It's how you respond to those that determine what you look like. He's facing their two big boys, and you had to be proud of the young man.
13: Oh, definitely, definitely. He's going to talk about that throw for a while, but he doesn't let it bother him in the moment. You can see that he was doing that with himself. But, yeah, he bared down. I think he ended up – he threw how many pitches over 100 miles an hour at night?
6: Yeah, he finished the last guy off one. But let me ask you guys come out and you work on these plays today, that particular play, and then all of a sudden you throw one away. It happens all the time.
13: Happens all the time, But, you know what, one thing we have talked about is, as this calendar shifts into August, the result of these games and the result of plays are going to be heightened. And we got to remember it's still the same type of game that we were playing in April. Even though the wins feel like they win, they feel like they mean a lot more right now, they mean the same. So it's fun to play meaningful baseball, and it's fun to play things that are heightened.
5: Very well said, Raj. We love talking with you. That's a great win. You go ice up. We'll see you tomorrow.
13: Hey, thanks, guys. Always good to talk to you.
5: All right, Taylor. That's Taylor Rogers. He is fantastic, and that is some great insight from Taylor Rogers. How about the throw from Caratini? I mean, we speculated at the time that he was buying Rogers a little bit of time, and that's exactly what it turned out to be. Hey, for every double play the Twins turn this season, Innovative donates $100 to Simon Says Give at the end of the season. That's for every double play the Twins turn in 2026, courtesy of Innovative. Did not turn a double play today. They really weren't a ton of base runners on today. The Twins end up pitching a shutout here today. It's their third shutout of the year, so they're shut out for the last night, 2-0. They pitched their third shutout tonight, 2-0 the final. Two runs on six hits. Roden got the big one. One error, six left. No runs on just three hits for the A's. No errors, seven runners left on base. Rogers the win. He's gotten the last two dubs for the Twins. He's 6-3. Gomez now 13-13 in saves. The loss to Mason Barnett. He pitched well, but Roden eventually got him, and he falls to 1-1 on the year. The Twins improved to 52-54. They gain ground on the other three teams they're battling with in the American League Central, who all lose today, and they snap a five-game losing streak to the Athletics. The A's are now 44-60. The series will be decided tomorrow. Remember, the Athletics are 0-9-1 in their last 10. First 25 minutes, it was a quick one tonight. 30,873 at the ballpark to witness it. We mentioned tomorrow we'll be on the air with General Manager Jeremy Zoll. That's going to happen at noon inside Twins. He's going to tell us all the trades he's working on. He's not going to tell us all the trades he's working on, but it'll be a delightful conversation. At 12:30, we'll have the pregame lineup card. Danny going behind the batting cage with one of his scouting buddies. You won't want to miss that. And then we've got baseball. It's going to be, I believe, Connor Prelip. We'll get that confirmed as part of our postgame download opposite lefty Jeffrey Springs. And, again, the series will be on the line in the afternoon sunshine at Target Field. Hope you'll join us then right now. I hope you'll give some of your Saturday night to John Vitas and Dan Gladden, because the postgame download starts now to celebrate a 2-0 Twins win on your home for Twins baseball.

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0: Here's the pitch. Swung on in the air, center field. Buck's there. He's got it, and the Twins are in the win column with a 2-0 victory over the Athletics tonight to level this series at a game apiece.
4: Yeah, series truly leveled. A couple of 2-0 games won in either direction as the Twins pitched their way to a shutout victory at Target Field tonight. Hello and welcome to the Affinity Plus Federal Credit Union postgame download. Happy you've joined us here in studio. John Vitas alongside Danny Gladden, fresh off the call of this Minnesota Twins victory. And Danny, nowhere better to start than the pitching tonight. A real team effort. A lot of the best arms the Twins have lining up. But let's start with Rojas, who's not the first guy that comes to mind when you start to name some of the best Twins pitchers, but certainly a lot of talent, a lot of promise, and an incredible performance tonight on short notice.
6: Yeah, that was he's got a big upside. He's got an arm that's going to play. And I was listening to Rogers talking about, you know, the bullpen guys usually go out to the outfield and then high-five the starter as he comes off the field. Well, they got a phone call, get Rojas out there, so he had to hurry up and get out there. And usually the pitchers, starters, they like to go through their routine, play some long catch in the outfield, go in there, and then start their bullpen work. Not the case with Rojas. It was almost like he was coming in as a relief pitcher. Umpires were kind enough to give him enough time, take as much time as you need, and he did just that. So, and then tip your cap. Four innings, got two out of Rogers. Nance came in there, and then, of course, Morris, we thought, caught himself in trouble. Shows you the kind of stuff he has and to be able to pitch out of. That was pitching right there.
4: Yeah, I was going to say, how much did that show you? Because we've seen a lot of great stuff from Morris this year, but we haven't really seen something like that.
6: You know, John, and look at the hitters he had to face. You know, he was through the heart of their order. So, it was an easy task for him, and he was able to kind of elevate his game.
4: No doubt about it. What did you think of Rogers going two? Because I thought that was pivotal to be able to line up the top guys the way you wanted them.
6: Yeah, I thought the first inning he talked about the double, the bloop double down, got a strikeout. They ended up walking Butler, but then came out in that sixth inning. Again, Kurtz, Soderstrom, and Heim. Easy inning there in the sixth inning for Taylor Rogers. That does then go and set up the bullpen the guys he wants.
4: Yeah, it worked out great for the Twins tonight. Such a great pitching performance. One question on the other side of the scorecard. The only runs in this game scored on one swing from Allen Road in a solid single to right field. And you, as we went to break after that, you said it perfectly. One batter too late on the pitching change for the A's. Yeah. In that situation, you know Martin's going to pinch hit if they bring in the lefty. So the question for Mark Kotze is Barnett versus Roden or Suarez versus Martin. He elects to go with Barnett, and what I thought was surprising about that was Barnett was over 50 pitches, and he's normally a one- or two-inning guy.
6: Yeah, I thought that the same thing there. But, you know, at the same time, maybe the matchups, because Barnett had been pitching pretty good, and maybe the matchup that he liked there with Roden just hung a breaking ball to him too much, and that, you know, Roden has shown that he's clutch, and we were talking about that earlier, about the situations he's put in when the game's on the line or needs to get that big base hit. He seems to come through with that. That's a special player that comes through like that.
4: Yeah, the fastball single against Cade Smith in Cleveland impressed me.
6: First pitch,
4: yeah,
6: coming off the bench. Not easy to do.
4: Yeah, there's guys that get to stat lines, and then there's guys who can hit the good pitching, right? Like,
6: yep.
4: there's a difference in terms of the caliber of arms you're able to have
6: that
4: success.
6: That two-run six inning was the only inning, two hits in the inning. So, and it started off with the Josh Bell walk. And how many times do we talk about either a leadoff walk or a walk in the inning that really kind of comes back to hamper you?
4: And Royce, a nice double, too.
6: Yeah,
4: that was a good piece of hitting to drop that ball into the corner. Twins trying to piece the pitching together here to finish out the weekend before the off day, and then Joe Ryan expected to go against the Royals here. But hopefully Connor Prelip's able to go tomorrow, yep. hoping to get confirmation on that.
6: Yeah, I think that that's pretty much a given. And again, we were talking about transactions. Usually when you activate somebody, somebody has to leave the team. And with Paredes' injury, I think that's an easy switch right there for the Twins.
4: Yep, and hopefully Prelip can give them some length tomorrow, because that would certainly help, having used all these top guys today. But they got the win, and that's what matters. And
6: also what matters is the teams above them they're chasing all lost.
4: Mm-hmm.
6: So don't tell me you're not scoreboard watching here in late July in this division right now. So that's a game you get to pick up. You needed that win.
4: Especially because it's so tight.
6: Yes.
4: We're going to have a highlight on of one of the AL Central teams that just wrapped up. We're also going to have a highlight of a minor league game.
6: No-hitter, you said.
4: No-hitter in Christmas sweaters. And there was a guy dressed like Santa Claus wearing like a Pegasus hat behind home plate. It's the most minor league thing I've ever seen. But
6: you've seen a lot of minor league things.
4: Danny, we appreciate
6: Alrighty,
4: it. We'll see you for day game tomorrow.
6: You got it.
4: Dan Gladden starting the show in style here on the Affinity Plus Federal Credit Union postgame download. 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
7: Here's your forecast from Watertown Radio and GoWatertown.net. A heat advisory continues until 9 p.m. tomorrow night. A severe thunderstorm watch continues until 11 p.m. tonight. Low is around 74.
8: Tonight,
7: under cloudy skies, with the chance of thunderstorms, winds out of the south, 8 to 15 miles an hour. I'm meteorologist Derek Kite on Watertown Radio. Right now, it's 86 degrees.
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4: 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The Ryans bringing the Twins some good luck tonight as they snap a five-game losing streak against the A's. Let's relive the highlights. They are brought to you by the Sheboygan Sausage Company. Another pitcher's duel. Again, two teams that have had some issues in their bullpens this year. They had the two worst A's in the bullpen in the month of June. They've both taken step forward here in July, and the A's going with more of a true bullpen game with Basso starting. He went 2 1/3 scoreless, handed it off to Barnett, and then on the other side, the Twins having to go to Kendry Rojas on short notice. Mike Paredes was supposed to start. The expectation was that Paredes would hand it to Rojas to get it towards the later innings in sort of a piggyback role, but Paredes obviously not feeling ready to go. Something wrong with him in his warm-up routine, and so he had to bow out. Rojas comes in, and all he does is throw four scoreless innings. One hit, five strikeouts, and a walk for Rojas, and the game was still not at zero all the way into the bottom of the sixth inning. Mason Barnett, who came in back of the lefty Brady Basso, had been pitching really well. He got the leadoff man Clemens on a strikeout in the sixth, but then he walked Josh Bell on just five pitches. And the next man up was Royce Lewis, who was able to hook a double into the left field corner to move Bell to third. So the Twins at second and third with only one out. And then Caratini worked a long at bat, but flew out to very shallow left. No chance for Bell to tag up. And so the Twins were down to their final out there in the sixth. A chance. They had a lefty ready to come in to face the lefty Roden. The Twins probably would have pinch hit. But instead, the A's elect to keep Barnett in the game at over 50 pitches as a reliever to face Roden.
6: Going with Barnett, my right-hander. Line drive, base hit into right field. Bell scores. Lewis being waved around. No throw. Twins lead 2-0. They had the big hit the other night in Cleveland. And here comes Kotze out. One batter too late. We have a pitching change.
4: Yeah, certainly one batter too late there for Mark Kotze, the A's manager, coming out to remove Barnett. Roden had the game winner in Cleveland. He had a walk-off on the last homestand, a flair for the dramatic in just a few weeks in the big leagues here in 2026. The Twins had a 2-0 lead after.

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I'm weatherology meteorologist Derek Height with a significant weather update. A severe thunderstorm warning has been issued for parts of Marshall, Spink, Day, and Brown counties until 10:15 p.m. tonight. The storm has the potential for both large hail and strong straight-line winds. Quarter-size hail and winds up to 70 miles an hour are likely as it moves east at about 50 miles an hour. For your safety, stay inside and away from windows until the storm passes. Large hail and strong winds can easily shatter glass, causing injury. If you're caught outside, take shelter in a sturdy building or a hard-top car. Take shelter now. Again, a severe thunderstorm warning continues for portions of Marshall, Spink, Day, and Brown counties until 10:15 p.m. tonight. Bear in mind, this storm has the potential for hail the size of quarters and winds up to 70 miles an hour are likely. 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I'm meteorologist Derek Height.

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I'm weatherology meteorologist Derek Height with a significant weather update. A severe thunderstorm warning continues for sections of Marshall, Spink, Day, and Brown counties until 10:15 p.m. tonight. The storm has the potential for both large hail and strong straight-line winds. Hail the size of quarters and winds up to 70 miles an hour are likely as it moves east at about 50 miles an hour. Again, a severe thunderstorm warning continues for areas of Marshall, Spink, Day, and Brown counties until 10:15 p.m. tonight. Remember, this storm has the potential for hail the size of quarters and wind gusts to 70 miles an hour. 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I'm meteorologist Derek Height.

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1: From ABC News, I'm Dave Packard. It's peak travel season in Europe, but some countries have issued evacuation orders for popular destinations as wildfires spread. In parts of France and Spain, tourists have been told to prepare to leave at a moment's notice. ABC foreign correspondent Marcus Moore.
2: Strong winds combined with high temperatures and drought conditions pushing the flames quickly across parts of southwestern France and central Spain. A wildfire in Valencia fanned by shifting winds, killing an elderly man. That fire now under control.
1: Also in Europe, at least more than a dozen others injured after a car drove into a crowd at a pride parade in Berlin. Police searching for multiple suspects. President Trump met with top advisors behind closed doors at the White House Friday to discuss his options on Iran, including the possibility of significantly expanding military action against the country, say sources. ABC's Matt Rivers and Amon Jordan says Iran is exerting pressure through its proxies at a key shipping choke point.
3: The Houthis said that they were going to impose what they called a maritime embargo on Saudi oil exports transiting the Red Sea down through the Strait of Bab el-Mandeb at the southern tip of the Red Sea. And to that end, they've attacked multiple Saudi tankers over the last few days to try and enforce that embargo. In response to that, the Saudi military launching new strikes against Houthi targets inside of Yemen. And the Houthis saying that they're trying to strike back against the Saudis.
1: Maine Democrats officially have a new candidate in a race that could determine control of the Senate. Delegates chose former Maine Senate President Troy Jackson Saturday as their nominee to take on longtime Republican Senator Susan Collins.
4: This is the absolute honor of my life to accept the Democratic nomination for the U.S. Senate.
1: President Troy Jackson Saturday as their nominee to take on longtime Republican Senator Susan Collins.
4: This is the absolute honor of my life to accept the Democratic nomination for the U.S. Senate.
1: Now, Jackson is taking the place of Graham Plattner, who withdrew from the race after a sexual assault allegation surfaced earlier this month, an allegation which he denies. You're listening to ABC News.
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6: I'm weatherology meteorologist Derek Hite with a significant weather update. A severe thunderstorm warning continues until 10:15 p.m. tonight for Marshall, Spink, Day, and Brown counties. Both large hail and straight-line winds are possible with this storm. Hail the size of quarters and winds up to 70 miles an hour are likely as it moves east at 50 miles an hour. Once again, a severe thunderstorm warning continues until 10:15 p.m. tonight for Marshall, Spink, Day, and Brown counties. Remember, this storm has the potential for hail the size of quarters and wind gusts to 70 miles an hour. 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I'm meteorologist Derek Hite.
1: And a possible preview?
7: President Trump speaking at the correspondents' dinner for the first time.
8: What do we do here? Is this supposed to be fun?
7: Trump ending his remarks last night by jokingly saying he'd run for another term.
8: I won three times. Now I'm going to do it again. Thank you.
9: Trump also joked he'd attend the dinner in the future if the group names the dinner after him.
1: ABC's Stephen Fortnoy. A tragic scene in New York City Saturday involving a standoff, two deaths, and an explosion and a fire. ABC's Anthony Carlo was at the scene.
10: Cops came face to face with a man armed with a shotgun after getting a call from his wife at around noon.
11: The caller stated that her husband was armed and had a history with mental illness, and he quoted, kill. Kill them, kill them.
10: Patrol officers requested the NYPD's emergency service unit to the scene as they tried to make

0: contact with the armed man, and suddenly there was a large fiery explosion in the home where he was barricaded.
1: Inside the burning home, police discovered the bodies of two family members. The suspect, Keegan Thomas, was shot by police during the standoff. He's said to be in critical but stable condition. From California to Wisconsin, more than 100 million Americans under alerts for extreme heat warnings, watches, and advisories, and it all continues Sunday. Dave Packer, ABC News.
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10: Here's your forecast from Watertown Radio and GoWatertown.net. A heat advisory continues until 9 p.m. tomorrow night. A severe thunderstorm watch continues until 11 p.m. tonight.

I'm weatherology meteorologist Derek Height with a significant weather update. A severe thunderstorm warning has been issued until 11:30 p.m. tonight for Grant, Roberts, Traverse, Day, Marshall, and Big Stone counties. This cluster of storms will bring with it the threat for both large hail and straight-line damaging winds. Hail the size of quarters and winds up to 70 miles an hour are likely as it pushes east at about 45 miles an hour. For your safety, stay inside and away from windows until the storm passes. Large hail and strong winds can easily shatter glass, causing injury. If you're caught outside, take shelter in a sturdy building or a hardtop car. Take shelter now. 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I'm meteorologist Derek Height.

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1: Here's your forecast from Watertown Radio and GoWatertown.net. A heat advisory continues until 9 p.m. tomorrow night. A severe thunderstorm watch continues until 11 p.m. tonight. Chance for storms tonight, otherwise overcast. Lows dip down to about 74. Winds out of the south, 8 to 15 miles an hour. I'm meteorologist Derek Height on Watertown Radio. Currently 76.
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I'm weatherology meteorologist Derek Height with a significant weather update. A severe thunderstorm warning continues until 11:30 p.m. tonight for Grant, Roberts, Traverse, Day, Marshall, and Big Stone counties. This array of storms has the potential for both large hail and strong straight-line winds. Quarter-size hail and winds up to 70 miles an hour are likely as it pushes east at around 45 miles an hour. Again, a severe thunderstorm warning continues until 11:30 p.m. tonight for Grant, Roberts, Traverse, Day, Marshall, and Big Stone counties. Bear in mind, this array of storms has the potential for hail the size of quarters and wind gusts to 70 miles an hour. 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I'm meteorologist Derek Height.

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We'll have information that's important to our area veterans and their families. So join us for Vets Corner on August 6th on KWAT.

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2: I'm weatherology meteorologist Derek Height with a significant weather update. An extreme heat warning continues until 9 p.m. tomorrow night. An extreme heat warning means that the combination of high temperatures and humidity will produce dangerous conditions for those who must spend time outside. Even healthy adults will be at risk for heat-related illness in a relatively short period of time outdoors. Children and the elderly are even more susceptible and need to take extra precautions. To help keep cool, drink plenty of water, stay in the shade as much as possible, and if you must be outside, take occasional breaks in an air-conditioned building to cool down. Watch out for the warning signs of heat stroke, including dizziness, nausea, headache, and disorientation. An extreme heat warning continues until 9 p.m. tomorrow night. 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I'm meteorologist Derek Height.
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Here's your forecast from Watertown Radio and GoWatertown.net. A heat advisory continues. Chance of thunderstorms tonight, otherwise cloudy skies. Lows dip down to about 73. South winds 8 to 15 miles an hour. Sunshine mixed with clouds at times tomorrow. Slight chance for storms, 96. I'm meteorologist Derek Kite on Watertown Radio. Right now, 73.

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1: Chance of thunderstorms
2: overnight.
1: Otherwise, mainly cloudy skies expected.
2: Lows dip down to about 73.
1: Winds out of the south, 5 to 10 miles per hour.
2: Sunshine mixed with clouds at times.
1: Sunday,
2: slight chance of thunderstorms.
1: Daytime highs approaching 96.
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1: Mainly cloudy skies expected overnight with a slight chance of thunderstorms. Lows dip down to about 72. Winds out of the south around 5 miles per hour. Sunshine mixed with clouds at times. Sunday, slight chance of thunderstorms. Daytime highs approaching 96.
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Here's your forecast from Watertown Radio and GoWatertown.net. Slight chance of thunderstorms overnight. Otherwise, partly cloudy skies. Lows level off around 71. Winds out of the south, 8 to 15 miles per hour. Sunshine mixed with clouds at times again. Sunday, slight chance for storms. High temperatures reach up to 97. I'm meteorologist Mandy Faluber on Watertown Radio. Currently, 71.

Here's your forecast from Watertown Radio and GoWatertown.net. Slight chance of thunderstorms overnight. Otherwise, partly cloudy skies. Lows dip down to about 71. Southerly winds, 8 to 15 miles per hour. Sunshine mixed with clouds at times again. Sunday, high temperatures reach up to 97. I'm meteorologist Mandy Faluber on Watertown Radio. Right now, 72. 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

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But it's undeniably true.

Here's your forecast from Watertown Radio and GoWatertown.net. Lows dip down to about 71 overnight under mainly clear skies. Winds out of the south, 8 to 15 miles per hour. Sunshine mixed with clouds at times. Sunday, high temperatures reach up to 97. Mainly clear skies. Sunday night, slight chance of thunderstorms. Lows dip down to about 73. I'm meteorologist Mandy Thaluber on Watertown Radio. Currently, it's 72 degrees.

Here's your forecast from Watertown Radio and GoWatertown.net. A blend of clouds and sun today, with daytime highs approaching 97. Winds out of the south, 8 to 15 miles per hour. Mainly clear. Tonight, slight chance of thunderstorms. Lows level off around 73. Daytime highs approaching 93. Tomorrow, sunshine mixed with clouds at times. I'm meteorologist Mandy Faluber on Watertown Radio. Currently, it's 70 degrees.

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Here's your forecast from Watertown Radio and GoWatertown.net. Sunshine mixed with clouds at times today, with daytime highs approaching 97. South winds 8 to 15 miles an hour. Slight chance of thunderstorms tonight, lows around 73, mainly clear. A mix of clouds and sun tomorrow, high temperatures reach up to 93. I'm meteorologist Derek Hite on Watertown Radio. Currently, it's 70 degrees.

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1: From ABC News, I'm Chuck Sievertson. Good morning. Gasoline prices are going up along with the threat of a wider Mideast war. The Houthis, Iran-backed rebels in Yemen, have opened a new front targeting Saudi Arabian oil exports. The U.S. and Iran have stopped nightly attacks for the moment. ABC News Chief Global Affairs Correspondent Martha Raddatz.
2: The New York Times is reporting that President Trump is not going to have any sort of escalation or a massive attack like that. The White House is, of course, saying nothing about that other than that all options remain on the table, but that the president prefers diplomacy. So there's really no clear strategy here.
1: Police in Germany hunting a 21-year-old man they say has ties to Islamic groups after a van ramming at a pride event in Berlin, killing one person, injuring at least 16 others. ABC's Britt Clement.
3: Just last week, Germany actually raised the security alert to high, warning that plans to attack the country were clearly discernible. And on that search underway, police are using helicopters, thermal imaging at night, and police are advising the public not to approach the suspects as they may be armed and dangerous.
1: Flames in Spain's Valencia region. More than 260,000 people are confined to their homes or evacuated because of wildfires in Spain and France. The emergency officials in London, ABC's Marcus Moore.
4: These are truly extreme conditions that are helping to fuel these flames. So intense, the fires create their own wind and move rapidly across the terrain. And that's what's made the fire burning near Bordeaux so dangerous and tricky to get ahead of.
1: More protests last night in Madison, Wisconsin, after a deadly police shooting of a black man caught on cell phone video. It went viral. Corey Ruiz's mother.
5: He loved his daughter. He loved his family. He did not deserve to be taken out like that. Mm-hmm. They took my baby from me.
1: Police say officers were responding to a 911 call about a person checking vehicles when they confronted Ruiz. You're listening to ABC News.
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1: Los Angeles police say they're using phones to aid first responders in a pilot program that began nearly a year ago. LAPD Chief Jim McDonald says the drones can travel as fast as 42 miles an hour.
8: Of the calls they're dispatched to, 73% of the time they get there before the patrol unit's able to get there. They have the ability to go around things that are in their way, so it's safe.
1: On privacy concerns, the LAPD chief says they don't record until the drone gets to the site, and then when leaving, the recording is stopped. Landing safely on terra firma this morning in Kazakhstan in a parachuting capsule, a U.S. astronaut and two Russian cosmonauts after their stint on the International Space Station. Motivation to get moving from runners in today's San Francisco Marathon. Those taking part include high school students getting special support. ABC's Karina Nova's there.
9: For Josh Rojas, running wasn't an exercise. He just did it when he didn't have a ride.
10: Like if I needed to get somewhere and I didn't have a ride, I just started running.
9: The teens are students at Cristo Rey High School in San Jose. The small school caters to low-income families. The campus doesn't have an athletic field, so most days the students train on the streets of East San Jose. Local running clubs have stepped in to help. They recently took the kids on a shopping trip to buy running shoes and training gear.
1: Caitlin Clark and Team Spoon outlasted Marina Mabry and Team Coop 129-122 in the WNBA All-Star Game. Good morning there. Chuck Sievertson, ABC News.
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11: Here's your forecast from Watertown Radio and GoWatertown.net. Sunshine mixed with clouds at times today, with daytime highs approaching 97. South winds 8 to 15 miles an hour. Slight chance of thunderstorms tonight, lows around 73, mainly clear. A mix of clouds and sun tomorrow, high temperatures reach up to 93. I'm meteorologist Derek Hite on Watertown Radio, currently 70.
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15: 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The safety of the drivers, the pit crews, fans, sponsors, and workers is the utmost important. So once again, the races at Casino Speedway for Sunday have been canceled. At Toys for Tots night, which was supposed to be Sunday, has been rescheduled for September the 6th. But we will come back with a big night of racing at Casino Speedway next Sunday at 6 o'clock for the Street Stock Tour coming through. But once again, the races for this Sunday at Casino Speedway have been canceled.
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8: Here's your forecast from Watertown Radio and GoWatertown.net. Sunshine mixed with clouds at times today, with daytime highs approaching 97. South winds 8 to 15 miles an hour. Slight chance of thunderstorms tonight. Lows around 73, mainly clear. A mix of clouds and sun tomorrow. High temperatures reach up to 93. I'm meteorologist Derek Height on Watertown Radio. Right now, it's 72 degrees.
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1: Here's your forecast from Watertown Radio and GoWatertown.net. Sunshine mixed with clouds at times today, with daytime highs approaching 97. South winds 8 to 15 miles an hour. Slight chance of thunderstorms tonight, lows around 73, mainly clear. A mix of clouds and sun tomorrow, high temperatures reach up to 93. I'm meteorologist Derek Kite on Watertown Radio. Right now, it's 72 degrees.

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0: Here's your forecast from Watertown Radio and GoWatertown.net. Sunshine mixed with clouds at times today, with daytime highs approaching 97. South winds 8 to 15 miles an hour. Slight chance of thunderstorms tonight, lows around 73, mainly clear. A mix of clouds and sun tomorrow, high temperatures reach up to 93. I'm meteorologist Derek Hite on Watertown Radio. Currently, it's 73 degrees.
1: Hey, good morning and welcome to the broadcast of Faith Mountain Ministries. All right, for those of you in the Midwest, got some announcements. This week we are going to be in your area. And by that I mean South Dakota, Minnesota, the southwestern corner of the state. On Thursday night we're going to be in Milbank, South Dakota. We're going to be at the Milbank Visitors Center. We've been there for a number of years, going to the same place. And every year we have such an incredible time. Just being with our friends, the Lindholms, at the Visitors Center there. They are so kind to set everything up. And there's just so many wonderful people that just come from all around to just come be a part of that meeting. Talking about the goodness of God and unveiling the goodness of the kingdom and the gospel and the new covenant, the reality of the finished work of the cross. People just love to come out and just be prayed for and ministered to. And so July 30th, if you are in Milbank, South Dakota, we're going to be at the Visitors Center there in Milbank. Then on the 31st, July 31st, we're going to be in Pipestone, Minnesota at the Hiawatha Lodge. It's July 31st, Pipestone, Minnesota, Hiawatha Lodge, 6:30 p.m. And everybody's invited to that. These are all open services. August 2nd, Ruthin, Minnesota, will be at the Country Church, and that's 10 a.m., Sunday morning, 10 a.m. at the Country Church in Ruthin, Minnesota. And then Sunday evening, August 2nd, will be in Brookings, South Dakota at Holy Life Tabernacle. And that service starts at 6 p.m. So this is a really quick trip. Got a lot of things packed together. So if you can come out to Milbank or Pipestone or Ruthin or Brookings, we'd love to see you at one of these meetings. All right, now if you take your Bibles with me and turn to Matthew chapter 13. Last week we talked a little bit about Matthew chapter, a couple weeks ago, we talked about Matthew chapter 12. Went through some of the parables of Jesus, and in this one, Matthew chapter 13, and I'm going to paraphrase for you. If I took the time to read the entire chapter, I wouldn't have much time to talk to you about this today. So add this to your own reading. I really want to encourage you to take personal responsibility for your own biblical literacy, and that is to get your eyes on the scriptures every day in some form, even if it's just one verse. My dad used to carry these 3x5 cards in his pocket, and he had handwritten scriptures out on these cards, and found this to be an incredibly powerful way of managing his own personal time with God, centered around the scriptures. A lot of people end up worshiping the Bible to the point where it's like, oh, the Bible is it. Father, Son, and Holy Bible become the Holy Trinity. The reality is that God is the author and the finisher of our faith. He is the author of the book. The book does not confine him. It reveals him. And so as we go through the scriptures, if I don't read the whole thing, take the time to go open the Bible and read it for yourself rather than, you know, have someone else read it to you. This is going to be an important study today for us as we go through the parables of the kingdom. Now, much of the time when I look at the parables of Jesus, I look at them as parables of identity where they reveal something about us. So whenever you see Jesus in the parable, you find yourself. And that's kind of an important, I would say it's a really, really important revelation for us to get, to see ourselves as identifying with Christ, and especially within the parables. So when we go through the parable of the seed and the sower, you look for Jesus in the parable, you find Jesus. He's the sower. When you look for yourself apart from him, you're like, oh man, I'm the soil. So I'm stuck being the dirt. So I got to be right dirt. I got to be good dirt. And so then you start seeing personal discipline and personal maintenance. But then it all becomes about you. It's good that we see both sides of these things and understand that from the new covenant finished work side of the cross, that the sower lives in you and the sower defines you. So now you have a revelation of what you have access to in terms of heaven's resources and the mission that you have in this life to share the gospel, which is the seed, the message of the kingdom of God. But today I do want to look at the other side of that parable, and I want to see about the soil what God says to you and what he says to me about our own life, our own maintenance of our own life. Part of being a disciple of Christ is learning the disciplines of growing spiritually and taking responsibility for that spiritual growth. And that's what I'm going to talk about today, taking responsibility for your own spiritual growth from that identity of being seated in Christ and being defined by him. There are instructions the scripture has for us as we live, move, and have our being in this life. In this section of scripture, Jesus has just finished a series of really intense confrontations. The religious leaders have accused him of casting out demons, but they said he did it by the prince of demons. His own family actually showed up to take him away because they thought he was out of his mind, if you remember from a couple of weeks ago. The crowds press in, and so he does what he often does when the pressure mounts. He gets in a boat, which makes perfect sense to me, and pushes out a little from the shore and begins to speak in parables. Matthew actually tells us that from this day on, Jesus taught the crowd only in parables. He's not hiding the truth from the hungry. He was protecting it from the hard-hearted. And at the same time, he was giving it a form that only humble hearts could receive. So the parables of Jesus aren't some sort of riddle for people who are just really clever and witty. They're doors that are available, open. They're not locked. They're doors that are there for the teachable to walk through. Those who have hearts that want to learn, like, tell me more. I'm going to read that again, leaning in here, and then asking the Holy Spirit, what are you trying to say to me? These parables are doorways to greater revelation if you'll just walk through. And that means just give them a little bit of time and attention. This chapter is the kingdom chapter of Matthew's gospel. And remember, this is what Jesus taught us to preach, said, go preach the gospel of the kingdom. Everywhere he went, it was the gospel of the kingdom. We've turned it into the gospel of salvation, the gospel of healing, the gospel of deliverance, the gospel of miracles and signs and wonders. You know, all those things are really important, but they are the overflow and the byproduct of simply preaching the kingdom of God. If we will unveil the king and the kingdom, salvation, healing, deliverance, miracles will flow. We don't have to force them. Don't have to focus in specifically on, well, if they're not happening, the kingdom hasn't come. Now listen, the kingdom has come. Because it has come, we can proclaim the finished work of the cross. As people come to a revelation of what Christ has done, it's amazing how healing and deliverance and salvation, all that starts just flowing. Hearts become open to the message of the kingdom of God. You say, well, I don't understand kingdom. Well, how do you understand politics? Everybody in this country understands politics. Matter of fact, we're obsessed with it. We divide over it. And Jesus came to tell us that there is a governmental system that is eternal and unshakable and unchangeable. And it transcends everything we know about governmental systems here on earth. And so, if you're thinking kingdom, think, what is the governmental system of heaven? Now, that should be something that's intriguing to all of us. Well, here we have eight parables in a row. And if you listen carefully, you're going to hear that the same heartbeat that pulses through the entire New Covenant message, the finished work of Christ, the radical grace that transforms and changes everything, the revelation of our union with Christ and the invitation to live from that union rather than striving, it's all over here. So we're going to walk through this chapter. And we're going to draw out some insights I think the Holy Spirit wants to plant within you today. Jesus begins with the parable of the sower. A sower goes out to sow. Some seed falls on a path, some on rocky ground, some on thorns, and some on good soil. And then he explains it in Matthew 13, verse 19. And this is what he says. When anyone hears the word of the kingdom and does not understand it, the evil one comes and snatches away what has been sown in his heart. This is the one on whom the seed was sown beside the road. And notice what the seed is here. This is what I want to point out to you. It is not some moral instruction. It's not a principle for, you know, how to do things better. No principles for better living here. It is the word of the kingdom of God. And Jesus makes this even clearer, the seed, in Luke chapter 8, when this parable is repeated by Luke, says the seed is the word of God. In Mark, he says the sower sows the word. So I want you to see here, the seed that is sown, the seed of the gospel, is not information about the kingdom. The seed that is to be sown in us is the kingdom itself, embodied in the living word, Jesus Christ, who lives and dwells in you. And that's why in Revelation 5, it says that he has made us to be a kingdom, kings and priests unto him. And so the kingdom is, as Jesus said, at hand, really close, in you, within you. When the word is sown into a heart, it's not a set of ideas trying to improve your old life. It's the very life of the king being planted in the soil of a human heart. And this is why the Christic covenant, the new covenant, is not about us trying harder to obey God. It's about the word becoming flesh in us. See, we don't force ourselves to transform. Transformation is an inside job. The same word that was with God in the beginning is now being sown into the very ground of your being. So the question is never primarily, well, how well am I performing for God, for Christ? The question is, what kind of soil is my heart toward the word of the kingdom of God? So what the soils reveal is the condition of the heart. It's nothing to do with the quality of the seed. You have four different soils, but you have one seed. So the difference is never in the seed. The seed's perfect. The difference is the receptivity of the heart. The different soils break down like this. The path is hard, and it's packed down by, let's say, the traffic of life and the trampling of others. And so the message of the word, the kingdom, never even penetrates it. The evil one snatches it before it ever has a chance to interact with the soil. And then there's rocky ground or shallow soil. And here there's an immediate emotional response. Something springs up really quickly. There's joy, but there's no root because the roots have nowhere to go. So it looks like a lot of life on the surface, but suddenly affliction or suffering or persecution come because of the word. That's what the parable says. Because of the word. When that happens, they fall away. Pray for somebody that didn't get healed. Somebody persecutes you and slams you because of the word. It's like, man, I have no root system, and they fall away. But then there's thorny ground. And on the thorny ground, the word is received. But the thorns are the worries, the cares of this life, the cares of this world, the deceitfulness of wealth and riches, and then the desires for other things. It's like we look around and we're like, well, what about that? Or what about this? Or what about that? And we're looking for other things other than the word. And what happens is those things come up like distractions, the noise of the world, and choke it out. And so what happens is, even though the seed found a place in the soil, it can't bear fruit. There's just way too much competition. But then the last one is good soil. And it's the one who, this is the demonstration here, who hears and understands. Have you ever met somebody who is just bent toward misunderstanding? You know, in other words, if they have a problem with you, it doesn't matter what you say, they're going to twist it to what they thought you said. And next thing you know, you can't seem to get across to anybody. This is, the good soil is one who hears rightly discerning to the point of understanding. They actually understand what's being said. And know what happens here? It says, this one bears fruit, some 100-fold, some 60, and some 30. I want to say this very important. Fruitfulness is not the result of spiritual intensity or religious effort. Hear what I just said there. Fruitfulness is not the result of spiritual intensity or religious effort. Go back and listen to a couple of podcasts ago. I did a two-part series on the culture of desperation, the intense desperation that people have looked at and said, oh, this is what spirituality looks like. Now, fruitfulness is not the result of our spiritual intensity or our religious effort. Fruitfulness is the natural result of a heart that has been softened to receive and hold the living word without competition. This is pure new covenant. The old covenant demanded performance from hearts that were hard. But the new covenant promises a new heart and a new spirit. Read Ezekiel 36 on this one. The spirit softens the soil. The word does not rest. You don't manufacture fruit. You abide in the vine and the fruit will appear. Abide in the vine and the fruit will appear. Now Jesus keeps his theme of farming going. By the second parable here, we have the wheat and the tares. And it says, while men were sleeping, the enemy came and sowed tares among the wheat. The servants want to pull them up immediately, and the master says, no. What he says in Matthew 13:30, he says, allow both to grow together until the harvest. In this age, the kingdom is mixed. So you have wheat and tares growing side by side. In other words, there's mixture in motivation, mixture in heart. And what does Jesus do here? He's got patience. It's not weakness, it's mercy. He says, let it all grow up together. The master's patience here is grace. This is one of the most pastoral pictures in the New Testament. There's so much hope on this. Jesus isn't surprised by the mixture in the church today. You understand that? He's not panicked or freaked out by it. As a matter of fact, he refuses the zeal of servants who see a weed and freak out and they want to go and get that weed out of there. They want a pure field now. But Jesus says, no, no, wait. Why? He says, because uprooting the weeds early will damage the wheat. This is the same patience that has Judas walking with the disciples for 3 years. The same patience that deals with Peter when he says, I'll never leave you, and then he falls away. This is the same patience that lets the church contain both Peter and Ananias, or both Paul and Demas. Listen, the separation, says, belongs to the angels at the end of the age. Your job, my job, is not to purify the field by force. Our job is to be the wheat. Understand, to be good soil and let the wheat grow up to fruit bearing because you're abiding in the vine. Rooted and growing is our posture, bearing the life of the kingdom while trusting that Jesus knows exactly what he's doing. Now, the mustard seed is the next part here. It's the smallest of all seeds, it says, but it becomes a tree large enough for the birds of the air to nest in its branches. The leaven, and we're going through a number of parables here, is hidden in three measures of flour until the whole is leavened. You understand, the kingdom of heaven here, the way Jesus is presenting this, small as a mustard seed, leaven hidden in three measures of flour. He says the kingdom doesn't arrive with the spectacle of empire. It arrives like the smallest of seeds and as leaven, quiet and hidden and yet unstoppable. And this is the opposite of the way of the world, really the way of business, the way of empire, the way of human reasoning, and the way of much of religion. This is the way that we think power works, with a big platform, the visible reveal, the massive marketing, and the sudden transformation of culture. But Jesus is trying to teach us here that the kingdom works like the smallest seed or leaven that disappears into the ground, or the yeast that disappears into the dough. The power of the kingdom is in its hiddenness. And that's why so many miss it. We're looking for this, even within church. Listen, we're looking for the spectacular, while the Spirit is working in the ordinary. A quiet conversation, a heart that softens over the course of months, a small act of grace and forgiveness that begins to leaven an entire family. The kingdom is already at work in places that look like nothing. You see this in the story of Elijah and Elisha. When Elijah is about to be taken up into heaven, and Elisha will not let him go until he's received from him everything that Elijah has to give. Elisha asks for a double portion of Elijah's anointing, and Elijah goes, "If you see me when I go, then you can have it." And the next thing you know, there is what appears to be, or as the story tells it, a chariot of fire. Horses on fire or whatever, coming out of the sky and going between the two of them, like dividing the two of them. Now, who wouldn't look at that? Who would not pay attention to that? I think everybody would stop and go, "Oh, look, I got to watch this." You know, it's like fireworks going off all around you. You're not going to be able to help but be distracted. But remember what the challenge was. Keep your eyes on me. If you see me, if you look at me when I go, you can have what you ask for. And guess what? Elisha does exactly that. He doesn't pay attention to the supernatural manifestations going on around him. He keeps his eyes focused on Elijah. And as Elijah goes up, he drops his mantle and Elisha catches it. He turns around and strikes the water with it. The water parts, and now he knows he's got what his master had. And this simple lesson Jesus carries out here in this moment, where he's saying, guys, don't be distracted by everything else going on in the world. Keep your eyes fixed on me. Keep our eyes fixed on Jesus, the author and the finisher of our faith. Right now, listen, there's a lot of attention being given to so many other things. We got to focus on this in the body of Christ and that in the body of Christ. And certainly when things need to be confronted, that's to be done. But it's not meant to be a distraction from the person of Jesus and the work of Jesus and the reality of the kingdom. A couple of short parables here follow this next section, and that is treasure hidden in a field and the pearl of great price. Essentially, a man finds a treasure in a field and he hides it again. And in his joy, he sells everything he has to buy the field. The merchant finds one pearl of great value and sells all that he has to buy it. And I love these parables. For some reason, when I was a kid, I thought these were the most cool, just wonderful parables. Maybe because of the idea of finding buried treasure or finding something of great value was so cool to me as a kid. Understand this, though. The kingdom is of such surpassing, priceless value and worth that the only reasonable response is to hold nothing back. Yet the very ability to sell all, to give everything for the kingdom, is itself a gift of grace. Do you hear what I just said there? The very ability to give everything for the kingdom is itself a gift of grace. I want you to notice in both of these parables, when you read these, one thing that stands out to me is the joy factor. The man doesn't sell everything with like gritted teeth and religious duty. Like, fine, I've got to sell everything. That's not what he says. He sells everything in his joy. The cost was real, but the motivation is delight. And this is the heart of the new covenant. We don't surrender to Jesus because we're afraid of missing out. We surrender to everything that he has for us because we've seen something so beautiful that everything else has lost its attraction, its glitter, by any comparison. And here's the deeper wonder. The one who is the pearl of great price, he's already given himself for us. We're not purchasing the kingdom with our sacrifice. We are responding to the sacrifice that has already purchased us. The final major parable in this chapter has to do with fishing. And this is the parable of the dragnet. It's cast into the sea, that gathers fish of every kind. And when it's full, they draw it up, sit down, and they sort the fish, the good into containers, and the bad they throw away. In this case, the church, like the net, is currently gathering all kinds. But understand, there is a separation here. There will come a separation between righteousness and wickedness. And it's not so much just the righteousness and wickedness of us. In other words, righteous people versus wicked people. This is the righteousness and wickedness in us. Let's go back to the wheat and the tares. Paul says we are God's field. In other words, there's wheat that grows up, good things that grow up in you. And along with it, guess what? There may be some challenging things that grow up within you as well. Tares that grow up within you. But there will come a time where that is dealt with once and for all. The Bible says there's no temptation taken you but what is common to man. But God is faithful to you, who will not suffer you to be tempted above what you are able, but will with the temptation make a way of escape that you may be able to bear it. The promise is that wickedness and evil has a shelf life. It will not last forever. Righteousness, purity, and holiness. Goodness wins. Love wins. And this separation is so important. It's got to be important for us so that you don't look at yourself and go, oh, I struggle, so I'll always struggle. It'll always be this way. Can I promise you that it will not? As a matter of fact, the end of the struggle can begin for you today just by fixing your eyes on Jesus, the author and the finisher of our faith. And understand that on one side, we have people that feel like, well, the church is exclusive. And then they try to purify everything by human judgment now. And on the other side, there's indifference that pretends that there will never be a sorting, that I'm always going to struggle, that it's always going to be like this, that wickedness will always have a place in the world. And that's not the way it is. Jesus ends this with a question to his disciples. He says, have you understood all these things? And they say, yes. And then he says this, therefore every scribe who has become a disciple of the kingdom of heaven is like a head of a household who brings out treasure, things new and old. It's Matthew 13:52. The one who has truly received the kingdom does not discard the old in favor of the new. And he doesn't cling to the old while rejecting the new. He brings both out of the storehouse. And this is the posture of our hearts in the new covenant. Listen, we don't throw away Moses and the prophets or the history of God's dealings with Israel. We see them as fulfilled and transfigured in Christ. We bring out the old, the promises, the patterns, the longings. And we bring out the new, the finished work, the indwelling spirit, and the reality of union and the grace of God. And we set both on the table so the household can be fed. And this is what I pray that you're getting out of this podcast. We're scribes of the kingdom of God, all of us together, bringing out treasure that is both ancient and brand new. Understand, Matthew 13 is not a collection of moral lessons here. It's a revelation of how the kingdom actually works in this age. The seed is Christ. The soil is the human heart made receptive by grace. The field is mixed. The master is patient. The kingdom grows in hiddenness. The value is beyond calculation. The net is still gathering. And those who have understood are invited to become householders who bring out treasure for others to feast upon. And the invitation here is simple and profound. Let the word, let the kingdom be sown deeply in you. Don't be afraid of all the mixture around you. Trust the slow, quiet, leavening work of the Spirit. Hold the pearl with open hands and keep bringing out of the storehouse things both old and new for the sake of the kingdom of God. And may the same word that was sown by the sea that day be sown fresh in you and me today, and may the kingdom find ground to grow in all of us. Well, thanks so much for listening today. You can write to us at Faith Mountain Ministries, Box 595, Marshall, Minnesota, 56258, or listen again at BillVanderbush.com. Go back to the beginning of the broadcast, if you're in the podcast, and check out when we're going to be in Milbank, South Dakota, Pipestone, Minnesota, Brookings, South Dakota, and Ruthven, Minnesota. We're going to be there just this coming week, Thursday, Friday, Saturday, Sunday. Look forward to seeing you all there who are able to come. God bless you. This is Bill Vanderbush. Until next time, may the grace and peace of our Lord Jesus Christ be with you all.

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1: From ABC News, I'm Chuck Sievertson. More details on what is now being called by Germany's interior minister an Islamist terrorist attack. A van ramming into a crowd at a pride event in Berlin and the driver getting out and slashing people with a machete, says the official. One dead, 29 others injured, some critically hurt. ABC's Britt Clennett.
2: Berlin police say the 21-year-old suspect is known to them. Investigators have not shared a possible motive, but say he has ties to local Islamist groups.
3: Just last week, Germany actually raised the security alert to high, warning that plans to attack the country were clearly discernible.
1: The German official says the man has an extensive criminal record. He's a German citizen of Lebanese descent. Gasoline prices rising. The average price of a gallon of regular grade is over $4 now. Threat of a wider war. The Houthis, Iran-backed rebels in Yemen, have opened a new front targeting Saudi Arabian oil exports. Two wars? ABC's...
4: The total number of U.S. service members killed since the war began nearly 5 months ago is 18. But this week, on the Pentagon's public database, the number was lowered from 18 to 14. The president acknowledging there were 18, but inexplicably referring to the toll coming from two wars. Republican Congressman Thomas Massie said on X, "Let me explain this absurd ruse. The Pentagon is pretending there have been two Iran wars separated by a brief ceasefire."
1: U.S. and Iran have stopped nightly attacks for the moment. Nearly 400,000 people confined to their homes are evacuated because of wildfires. In Spain and France, say emergency officials. Evacuees include American Tammy Hutchinson and her husband near Bordeaux.
5: It escalated pretty quickly.
6: You could see the wind shift and it really got thick smoke and it was real, a lot of ash falling out of the
1: sky. Listening to ABC News.
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1: Days of protests have continued in Madison, Wisconsin after a deadly police shooting of a black man, Henry Ruiz, caught on cell phone video that went viral. ABC's Ike Ajachi.
9: Police say the officer who fired was injured by that knife. None of the officers were wearing body cameras. The department doesn't require its officers to use them. All four officers are now on administrative leave. The state Justice Department investigating this as a homicide. And this morning, the family, joined by attorney Ben Crump, is demanding charges.
1: After scandal and drama in Maine, Democrats now have a new U.S. Senate nominee to challenge incumbent Republican Susan Collins. ABC's Christiane Cordero.
10: Longtime state politician and fifth-generation logger Troy Jackson won the overwhelming majority of delegates at a first-of-its-kind convention Saturday. He became the nominee after the primary winner, Graham Plattner, dropped out of the race amid a sexual assault allegation from an ex-girlfriend, which he denies. Jackson is considered a progressive populist, campaigning on issues like Medicare for all and tax cuts for the working class. Among the voters he's bringing into his pitch, who supported Plattner and now feel left out.
1: Welcome to Philly, LeBron. Signs are up around Philadelphia now that LeBron James announced online that he is signing with the 76ers. Caitlin Clark and Team Spoon beat Team Coop in the WNBA All-Star Game. Chuck Sievertson, ABC News.
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1: Here's your forecast from Watertown Radio and GoWatertown.net. Sunshine mixed with clouds at times today, with daytime highs approaching 97. South winds 8 to 15 miles an hour. Slight chance of thunderstorms tonight. Lows around 73, mainly clear. A mix of clouds and sun tomorrow. High temperatures reach up to 93. I'm meteorologist Derek Height on Watertown Radio. Right now, 75.
11: Oh, come, let us worship and bow down. Let us kneel before the Lord our Maker, for He is our God, and we are the people of His pasture and the sheep of His hand. You are joining a recorded portion of the regular worship service of Trinity Evangelical Lutheran Church in Clear Lake, South Dakota. Trinity is a member of the Wisconsin Evangelical Lutheran Synod, also known as WELS. WELS is a confessional Lutheran church body that accepts all of Scripture as the inspired and inerrant Word of God and teaches and believes that Jesus Christ alone is the way of salvation. This Lord's Day radio broadcast has received a gift in memory of Betty Troska from Sandra Kennecke. Paul says in his letter to the Romans, "May the God of all hope fill you with all joy and peace as you trust in Him, so that you may overflow with hope by the power of the Holy Spirit." The appointed epistle for Pentecost 8 is again recorded in Paul's letter to the Romans, chapter 8. We read verses 18 through 25. Paul reminds us that the glories of heaven are so wonderful that by comparison, all of our earthly sufferings are insignificant. I consider that our present sufferings are not worth comparing with the glory that will be revealed in us. The creation waits in eager expectation for the sons of God to be revealed. For the creation was subjected to frustration, not by its own choice, but by the will of the one who subjected it, in hope that the creation itself will be liberated from its bondage to decay and brought into the glorious freedom of the children of God. We know that the whole creation has been groaning as in the pains of childbirth right up to the present time. Not only so, but we ourselves, who have the first fruits of the Spirit, groan inwardly as we wait eagerly for our adoption as sons, the redemption of our bodies. For in this hope we are saved. But hope that is seen is no hope at all. Who hopes for what he already has? But if we hope for what we do not yet have, we wait for it patiently. Here ends today's epistle. Alleluia, alleluia. The word is very near you. It is in your mouth and in your heart, so you may obey it. Alleluia.

Please stand as you are able for the reading of today's Gospel. The Holy Gospel for today is recorded in St. Matthew chapter 13. We read verses 1 through 9 and then verses 18 through 23. Through a parable, Jesus points out that God plants His Word in our hearts, and His Word alone produces the fruits of faith. That same day, Jesus went out of the house and sat by the lake. Such large crowds gathered around him that he got into a boat and sat in it, while all the people stood on the shore. Then he told them many things in parables, saying, a farmer went out to sow his seed. As he was scattering the seed, some fell along the path, and the birds came and ate it up. Some fell on rocky places where it did not have much soil. It sprang up quickly because the soil was shallow, but when the sun came up, the plants were scorched, and they withered because they had no root. Other seed fell among thorns, which grew up and choked the plants. Still other seed fell on good soil where it produced a crop 160 or 30 times what was sown. He who has ears, let him hear. Listen then to what the parable of the sower means. When anyone hears the message about the kingdom and does not understand it, the evil one comes and snatches away what was sown in his heart. This is the seed sown along the path. The one who received the seed that fell on rocky places is the man who hears the word and at once receives it with joy, but since he has no root, he lasts only a short time. When trouble or persecution comes because of the word, he quickly falls away. The one who received the seed that fell among the thorns is the man who hears the word, but the worries of this life and the deceitfulness of wealth choke it, making it unfruitful. But the one who received the seed that fell on good soil is the man who hears the word and understands it. He produces a crop yielding 160 or 30 times what was sown. Here ends today's Holy Gospel. Our service continues with the singing of our next hymn, Christian Worship, a Lutheran hymnal, hymn 283, Speak, O Savior, I am listening.

Grace be unto you and peace from God our Father and from our Lord and Savior Jesus Christ. Amen. The word before us on which our sermon is based is the Old Testament lesson for today, recorded in the prophet Isaiah chapter 55. We read verses 10 and 11. As the rain and the snow come down from heaven and do not return to it without watering the earth and making it bud and flourish so that it yields seed for the sower and bread for the eater, so is my word that goes out from my mouth. It will not return to me empty, but will accomplish what I desire and achieve the purpose for which I sent it. So far, the word before us. Dear friends in Christ, our Lord and Savior, unless some of you are world travelers, I feel safe in assuming that none of you have visited the Amazon rainforests. I've seen documentaries on them, and amazing places. I mean, probably the most fertile places on earth. You can find trees and shrubs and grass and ferns and vines. You can find beautiful flowers. You can find all sorts of insects that are only part of imagination, perhaps. And there are all kinds of animals. And what makes that such a fertile place? Well, other than God, it's rain. The rain that comes down and the climate that's there with the humidity causes everything to thrive. In the Word of God before us today, God, through the prophet Isaiah, reminds us that He's the one who sends the rain. And with the rain comes an explosion of growth. But then the Lord takes it up one notch and speaks of a different type of rain. The shower of His word in people's hearts. And that too results in an explosion of growth. It's happening right now. It's raining inside of this building. Because you are hearing God's word and I have the privilege of sharing it with you. The seedlings of our faith, your faith and mine, are being nourished. So today it's raining. Let's study God's word this morning with this theme in mind. It's always

they don't get as much rain as we do. In fact, what we might get in one day, one 24-hour period, is less than they get all year. They regarded the rain as gold, because the rain was needed to soften the soil and germinate the plants, the rain that came in the fall, and then they needed the spring rains to cause the plants to bud and flourish and produce a harvest. When the rains came, they refilled the wells, the stock dams, if you will. They refilled the streams and the rivers and the creeks. And literally, there were wars fought in Israel's history over who controlled a well or a stream. Why? Because water was life. And when God sent the rain, he sent it for a purpose. He wanted the plants to bud and flourish so that it would yield seed for the sower and bread for the eater. God is the one, the prophet points out by inspiration, who provides the rain. But then God takes it up a notch. He speaks about the rain that he sends continuously through his word, that rains into people's hearts and minds, that is able to accomplish something that no earthly rain shower can do. Yes, an earthly rain will cause plants to grow and produce a harvest, but the shower of God's grace in our hearts, the shower of his word, produces a different type of fruit, because it's a different type of seed, the seedling of faith. And that seedling of faith, nourished and poured out through God, the power of God's word, does something that no other power on earth can do. It can make believers out of unbelievers. And it brings about something that God wants. Faith in him as a Savior, because God wants all people to be saved and to come to a knowledge of the truth. And not one drop of God's word, that rain shower, is wasted. Water gets wasted here on earth, doesn't it? You plant a field, and then it rains, and a part of the field gets flooded. Or you want to plant grass seed, you plant it, and then it rains, and the seed washes away. Or maybe it's been so dry that the earth is just baked like concrete, and when the rain comes, it comes down so hard and fast that you can literally see the raindrops bouncing off the concrete and going into the ditches. It doesn't have an opportunity to soak in, and it really doesn't do any good. Or maybe it comes down so hard that it just batters the flowers, the crops, the gardens, beats them down into the ground. And so we might say that sometimes the rain that comes from heaven, from God, is wasted. But that doesn't happen with God's word. It always accomplishes a purpose that God intends, and that's to nourish faith. So God, through the power of his word, not only sends the rain from heaven, but he sends a rain that comes into people's hearts to nourish and cause that faith, that seedling of faith, to grow. Now, you know, as a pastor, I get all sorts of emails and invitations and mailings that go along something like this. Make your church thrive. Make it grow. Establish a praise band. Get the young people involved. Why don't you put up pictures during your sermon so people have something to look at to drive the point home? Print everything up on screen so that no one has to think about what page we're on in the bulletin. You know, all of those things have one thing in common. They all talk about technology and the things to do in your church service, but you know what's missing? The word. They all talk about how you're supposed to proclaim the word, but they seem to miss the fact that the word is what's most important. When I was at seminary, one of our professors always said, no matter what situation you find yourself in, a Sunday worship, Christmas, Easter, Maundy, Thursday, Good Friday, Lent, Advent, confirmations, weddings, funerals, do one thing. Give them Christ. Give them Jesus.

0: service. I'm certain you've been at other worship services in other churches where maybe you've walked out thinking, where was Jesus? We don't need to preach about NASCAR. We don't need to preach about fishing. Oh, we might use it in an introduction like I did with the rainforest this morning, but the focus should always be on our faith. And with the word in our hearts, God causes things to grow. So is my word that goes out from my mouth. It will not return to me empty, but will accomplish what I desire and achieve the purpose for which I sent it. Rain causes things to happen, doesn't it? How many times have you had to mow your lawn in the last couple of weeks? We've got rain, we've got humidity, and guess what? The grass is still green. And you may find that when you are mowing, there is hay that's left behind under the mower deck. And maybe you're looking forward to the time when August comes and everything dries up except the weeds. And when you cut your lawn, all you have to do is clip the weeds down, not so much the grass. But you see, plants created by their creator, when they get stressed because there's not much water, they enter a dormant stage, don't they? You can drive down the road and see a cornfield that's stressed by looking at the corn. You can tell your flowers are stressed by seeing them droop. You can tell your garden is stressed by looking at the soil and seeing how cracked it is and the fact that it's not producing. Water is needed. And God says the same thing is true with the water of my word. If you want good things to grow, you have to water that faith. And the word does create that faith in our hearts. It's one of the means of grace that God's given. The gospel in word and sacraments. But I will vow to you that there are secondary blessings that come from watering our faith. And I think the best way I can describe it to you is to think of a garden. Maybe you have a garden at home that you planted. Why did you plant it? Because you like fresh grown tomatoes, or potatoes, or beans, or carrots, or peas, or cucumbers. Yeah. That garden planted, you faithfully weed it, you water it when it gets dry. Why? Because you enjoy eating those things. And you don't have to buy them then. But think about your garden now with a ring of flowers planted around it. What good are the flowers? You can't eat them. Maybe you plant a certain kind of flower to keep the rabbits out of your garden. You plant them for beauty, right? Those are one of the secondary things. So stop and think about this for a moment. God's word creates faith in our hearts, but then come the secondary blessings from that faith. The secondary blessing of loving your spouse, of understanding the proper relationship between a man and a woman, a husband and a wife. You understand what blessings children are from the Lord. You understand that God provides us with opportunities to gather together to encourage one another. To pray together, to praise God through the singing of hymns. There are other secondary blessings like four adults taking 16 teenagers 900 miles one way in two vans to go to a youth rally. And hearing that question, why is this taking so long? Or, can we stop to go to the bathroom? I told you not to have that 48 ounce of pop at the last stop. Of getting there and registering. There were 800 other young people. Do you have a comment? to talk to some of those youth and chaperones and find out that they have the same cares and concerns that you do, that's a secondary blessing. Maybe we don't think of it in this way, but ladies, have you gotten a phone call from the chairman of Ladies' Aid saying, we have a funeral coming up, can you bring a salad? Or could you bring cupcakes? And by the way, there's still some dishes in the kitchen. That's an opportunity to serve, to show up. There's all kinds of opportunities the Lord provides for us, and those are all secondary blessings of faith. They're not necessary for salvation. They don't save us. Only faith in Jesus saves. God causes wonderful things to grow through the power of the Lord. So I did preach about Jesus. An introduction about the Amazon rainforest. I'm going to end with that. The Amazon rainforest, from what I've seen in documentaries, is an amazing place. An explosion of growth. Beautiful orchids. I don't think I'd like to visit. All wet. And there are insects and creepy crawlers that are the source of imagination and nightmares. There are so many different types of animals that people have a hard time cataloging them all. God created that. An amazing place. All because of the rain that He sends. And then we look in our own hearts and we see what wonderful things God has accomplished, raining into our hearts that seedling of faith might grow. We rejoice in the gardens and the crops that have been planted that have received enough rain. We rejoice that the lawn still needs to be cut. We rejoice that the gardens are growing and the flowers are blooming. But we rejoice more in the blessings of the shower of God's word in our heart. It's always raining. And God showers His power through His word, and He causes good things, primary and secondary things, to grow within each of us. Amen. And now may the peace of God, which surpasses all understanding, keep your hearts and minds through Christ Jesus. Amen. Having heard this word of God, we pray now as our Savior has taught us. Our Father, who art in heaven, hallowed be thy name. Thy kingdom come. Thy will be done on earth as it is in heaven. Give us this day our daily bread, and forgive us our trespasses as we forgive those who trespass against us. And lead us not into temptation, but deliver us from evil. For thine is the kingdom and the power and the glory forever and ever. Amen. This concludes today's Lord's Day radio broadcast, a recorded portion of the regular worship service of Trinity Evangelical Lutheran Church in Clear Lake, South Dakota. I'm Pastor Michael Enderle. We pray that you've been blessed by this radio ministry, and now may the grace of our Lord Jesus Christ and the love of God and the fellowship of the Holy Spirit be and abide with us all. Amen.
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7: Here's your forecast from Watertown Radio and GoWatertown.net. Sunshine mixed with clouds at times today, with daytime highs approaching 97. Winds out of the southwest, 8 to 15 miles an hour. Slight chance of thunderstorms tonight. Lows dip down to about 73. Mainly clear skies. Daytime highs approaching 93. Tomorrow, sunshine mixed with clouds at times. I'm meteorologist Derek Kite on Watertown Radio. Currently 77.

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1: From ABC News, I'm Chuck Sievertson. An Islamist terrorist attack in Germany, that's what that nation's interior minister calls it. A van ramming into a crowd at a pride event in Berlin, the driver getting out and slashing people with a machete. One person killed, 29 others injured, some critically. The German official says they know the man. He's 21, with a criminal record and ties to Islamist groups. ABC's Britt Clement.
2: Just last week, Germany actually raised the security alert to high, warning that plans to attack the country were clearly discernible. And on that search underway, police are using helicopters, thermal imaging at night, and police are advising the public not to approach the suspects as they may be armed and dangerous.
1: The New York Times reports that President Trump decided not to escalate attacks on Iran because it could drain defensive weapons in the Mideast. ABC's Martha Raddatz in Jordan.
3: The White House is, of course, saying all options remain on the table, but that the president prefers diplomacy. So there's really no clear strategy here.
1: Nearly 400,000 people evacuated in France and Spain because of wildfires. High temperatures, strong winds, and drought fueling the flames. ABC's Marcus Moore in London.
4: A wildfire burning northwest of Valencia, Spain, claiming the life of a 78-year-old man. That fire now under control. And in France, more than 200,000 people evacuating in Gironde as wildfires burn more than 100,000 acres, an area three times the size of Paris.
1: More protests in Madison, Wisconsin after a deadly police shooting of a black man caught cell phone video went viral. Corey Ruiz's mother.
5: He loved his daughter. He loved his family. He did not deserve to be taken out like that. They took my baby from me.
1: Police say officers were responding to a 911 call about a person checking vehicles when they confronted Ruiz on a bike. They say he had a knife and a cop was injured. You're listening to ABC News.
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1: Los Angeles police say they're using drones to aid first responders in a pilot program that began nearly a year ago. LAPD Chief Jim McDonald says the drones can travel as fast as 42 miles an hour.
8: Of the calls they're dispatched to, 73% of the time they get there before the patrol unit's able to get there. They have the ability to go around things that are in their way, so it's safe.
1: On privacy concerns, the LAPD chief says they don't record until the drone gets to the site, and when leaving, the recording is stopped. Back safely on Earth, parachuting down on a space capsule in Kazakhstan, a U.S. astronaut and two Russian cosmonauts after their 241-day stint on the International Space Station. Citing concerns about gun violence, Rochester, New York has banned crowds of 10 or more people in public spaces after 11 p.m. without a permit. Reaction in another city in the state, Buffalo.
9: My biggest concern is just how people would go about doing their everyday things. Like some people have like gatherings, like birthday parties and stuff like that.
10: No, you're taking away the freedom of people, you know, just get more cops.
11: I understand the safety issues of things. People want to keep people safe. But at the same time, I thought we had freedom of assembly. I thought we were in America.
1: Welcome to Philly, LeBron. Signs are up around Philadelphia now that LeBron James announced online he's signing with the 76ers. Joe Varden, an NBA reporter for The Athletic.
12: No one's saying how long LeBron knew that it was going to be Philadelphia, but those around him did not know.
1: Chuck Sievertson, ABC News.
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13: 10:05 is our time, 78 degrees here at KWAT. Good morning to you. And it's going to be a very, very hot day as we have extreme heat warning in effect until 9 o'clock tonight. Dangerously hot conditions with heat indexes from 100 to 108 degrees. And that's for portions of west central Minnesota, northeastern South Dakota. Once again, goes on until 9 o'clock tonight. Partly sunny and hot today with a high of 96. The heat index of 104. In the southeast winds becoming south-southwest in the afternoon. And they could be gusting up to about 20. A slight chance of showers, possibly a thunderstorm tonight, a low of 73. Hot tomorrow, mostly sunny with a high of 93. North winds up to 20, 70 for tomorrow night. Tuesday, mostly sunny and 92. 69 on Tuesday night. Wednesday, sunny, hot with a high of 93. We have a chance of a shower, possibly a thunderstorm Wednesday night, a low of 71. 50-50 chance of some rain coming through on Thursday with a high of 85. 60% chance of rain on Thursday night and a low of 67. 85 on Friday and 86 on Saturday. We had a high of 93 yesterday. 68 was the low. Sunrise was at 6:07. We've lost 26 minutes on the sunrise part. And the sunset was at 9:02, and we've lost 17 minutes there. So we're getting close to about 45 minutes or so is what we lost of daylight. Philip was the hot spot yesterday. They hit 114 degrees, and I think the hottest temp in South Dakota that they say is 122, so they're getting pretty close to that. The rain that came through last night, we had just a little over a quarter of an inch, 0.26 inches. 2.6 is what we had. And once again, 96 for a high with a heat index of 104. Right now, 78 degrees. Humidity at 69%. Southeast winds at 8. The barometric pressure is at 29.83. The dew point at 67. Heat index right now is at 1. Heat index is at 80 right now. And once again, going to get very, very hot as the day goes along. But right now we have 78 degrees, looking for a high of 96. Let's get to the funeral announcements are being brought to you by Crawford Austin's Funeral Chapel. Services for Ruthie Johnson, age 88, of Hendricks, Minnesota. The service will be tomorrow at 11 o'clock at the Christ Lutheran Church in Hendricks. Visitation will be today at the church. And the visitation will resume 1 hour prior to the service. And the burial will be at the East Hendricks Calvary Cemetery in Hendricks, Minnesota. Hausman Funeral Home, Brick Chapel of Hendricks, in charge of the arrangements for Ruthie Johnson, age 88, of Hendricks, Minnesota. Services for Pamela Picken, age 83, of Watertown. The service will be Monday at 11 o'clock. Watertown Christian Church, and the visitation will be 1 hour prior to the service at the church. White and Comas in charge of the arrangements for Pamela Picken, age 83, of Watertown. Services for Delwyn Del Cross, age 91, of Millbank. The service will be on Tuesday, 2 p.m., at the Central Church in Millbank. Visitation will be on Monday, and that will be 5 o'clock until 7 at the funeral home. And the visitation will continue at the church on Tuesday, 1 hour prior to the service. Burial will be at the Millbank City Cemetery. Mudwater Funeral Home of Millbank, in charge of the arrangements for Delwyn Del Cross, age 91, of Millbank. Services for Faye Hoven, age 74, of Webster. The memorial service will be on Friday, July the 31st at 2. Fixed-all funeral services of Webster, in charge of the arrangements for Faye Hoven, age 74, of Webster. Services for Brian Carl Martin, age 61, of Ivanhoe, Minnesota. The service will be on Saturday, August the 1st at 10 at the Peter and Paul Catholic Church in Ivanhoe, Minnesota. Visitation will be held on that Friday, and that's from 5 o'clock until 7 at the church in Ivanhoe. Prayer service at 7 p.m., rosary to follow. And the visitation will resume 1 hour prior to the service at the church. Burial will follow at the church cemetery in Ivanhoe. Hausman Funeral Home, Brick Chapel of Henricks, in charge of the arrangements for Brian Carl Martin, age 61, of Ivanhoe, Minnesota. Services for Nancy Reedy, age 83, of Graceville. Service will be on Saturday, August the 1st at 11 at the Budweiser and Larson Funeral Chapel, Graceville. Visitation 1 hour prior to the service. And burial will be at the Arizona time at a later time. I should say it will be in Arizona at a later time. Budweiser and Larson Funeral Chapel, Graceville, in charge of the arrangements for Nancy Reedy, age 83, of Graceville. Services for Joyce Rusink, age 96, of Watertown. Private graveside service will be at the Bemis Presbyterian Cemetery in Bemis, and that will be on Friday, August the 14th at 11. Crawford Ostis Funeral Chapel with those arrangements for Joyce Rusink, age 96, of Watertown. Services for Sue Polly, age 68, of Sioux Falls, formerly of Millbank. The memorial service will be held on Saturday, September the 5th at 1 at the Mudwater Funeral Home Chapel in Millbank. Visitation will be 1 hour prior to the service, and burial will be at the St. Lawrence Cemetery in Millbank. Mudwater Funeral Home in Millbank, in charge of the arrangements for Sue Polly, age 68, of Sioux Falls, formerly of Millbank. Services for Ray Lebno, age 74, of Wabe. Celebration of life will be held at a later time. Crawford Ostis Funeral Chapel with those arrangements for Ray Lebno, age 74, of Wabe. Services for Randy Reese, age 38, of Watertown. Services are pending. Crawford Ostis Funeral Chapel with those arrangements for Randy Reese, age 38, of Watertown. Services for Gary Musingman, age 75, of Clark. No services will be held. Furnace Funeral Home of Clark, in charge of the arrangements for Gary Musigman, age 75, of Clark. Services for James Jim Cressy, age 76, of Revillo, formerly of Arizona. No services to be held. Mudwater Funeral Home, in charge of the arrangements for James Jim Cressy, age 76, of Revillo, formerly of Arizona. And services for Mary Hilges, age 78, of Watertown. Services are pending. White and Comas Funeral Chapel, in charge of the arrangements for Mary Hilges, age 78, of Watertown.
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13: 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We do remember a Gloria Cudmore, who passed away on July the 26th of 2025. Wayne Meester, who passed away on July the 27th of 2025. Betty Tunseth, who passed away July the 27th of 2025. Hallie M. Stallman, who passed away July the 30th of 2025. Alan Block, who passed away July the 30th of 2025. And Nathan Peters, who passed away on August the 1st of 2025.

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2: 10:18, it is 78 degrees here at KWAT. Let's look at some sports. We got the casino speedway races have been called off. It's going to be way, way too hot. So the races for tonight at Casino Speedway have been called off here in Watertown. They'll come back next Sunday at 6 o'clock. And the Street Stock Tour will be coming through along with some other classes. And, yeah, unfortunately, yeah, they... had the cancellation last night in Madison, Minnesota because it was too hot. They canceled the races in Watertown tonight. And then Aberdeen was having a doubleheader Friday and Saturday, and they got stormed on both nights, so they didn't get their races in. So Mother Nature is not very happy with the racing scene, I guess. The South Dakota American Legion State Class A Senior Baseball Tournament going on out in Rapid City. It will start on Tuesday, and let's see, you got Sioux Falls West Post 15 against Harrisburg Gold Post 45, and then Yankton Post 12 will take on Rapid City Post 320. Brandon Valley Post 131 takes on Brookings Post 74, and Watertown has a tough one. Watertown Post 17 will take on the Rapid City Post 22. So those are your first round matchups. And those games will start on Tuesday out in Rapid City. The South Dakota American Legion State Class B Senior Baseball Tournament going on. Volga is the 6B champion. They'll take on Del Rapids Post 65. They're the Region 3B champion. Make that the Region 2B champion. Groton Post 39 will take on Gerritsen. Parkston will take on Belle Fouche. And Dakota Valley will take on Madison. And these games are being played down in Madison, and that starts on the 31st, so it starts on Friday, and it goes until August the 4th. So there you go, that's what's going on in some of our area baseball. The NBA, the Philadelphia 76ers are my favorite team, and they did sign LeBron James. Well, now they get another shooter, Kentavious Caldwell-Pope. He's agreed with a buyout with the Memphis Grizzlies. And he plans to sign a one-year, $3.9 million deal with Philadelphia, clearing waivers. So Philadelphia trying to get their first championship since back in 1983 when Dr. J and Moses Malone, and you can go on with that team. And yeah, it's been a long time since Philadelphia has won the title. They've been to the title series, but did not win. Let's look at the Major League Baseball from yesterday, and not very good for the Central Division, where the Twins are at. Well, let's look at the scores. The Royals beat Detroit 3-2. It was Washington over Arizona 5-3. The Giants all over the Angels 9-2. Padres beat the Marlins 7-2. What is wrong with the Marlins? The Marlins were a hot team, and then since the All-Star break, man, not very good at all. Toronto slows down Boston 6-0. Yankees beat Philadelphia 3-1. It was Tampa Bay over Cleveland 3-0. The Cubs over the Pirates 11-0. Baltimore beat Atlanta 3-2. The Twins got a win.

0: 52 and 54 are 3.5 out Detroit. 5 games under .500, but they're only 5 games out of first. In the West, it's Texas at 53 and 51. They're 2 games ahead of Houston, 2.5 ahead of Seattle, 9 games now for the Athletics. The Athletics are, they're also a team that just went down the tubes. In the National League, Atlanta winning the East. They're 61 and 43. They're 5.5 ahead of Philadelphia. Washington now is past Miami. 8.5 out, and Miami now is 9.5. The Mets, 18.5 games out. And Miami, once again, has lost 11 games in a row. And the Central, Milwaukee, 65 and 39. They're 6 games ahead of the Cubs. St. Louis is 12 games out. Pittsburgh is 12.5. And then in the West, it's the Dodgers at 67 and 38. They're 12 games ahead of Arizona. And San Diego is 15 out. And San Francisco and Colorado are in the 20-game range out. So if the playoffs started now, let's look at the wild card. Let's see. And, well, it's... Yeah, there we go. It would be Tampa Bay winning the East, so they would be the number one seed. Number two would be the White Sox, and number three would be Texas, and then you get the wild card teams with the Yankees, the Red Sox, and Cleveland right now would be your wild card teams. In the National League, the Dodgers would be the number one seed, Milwaukee number two, Atlanta number three. The two wild card teams, three wild card teams, I should say, would be the Chicago Cubs, Philadelphia. And then they got a bunch of teams. Arizona right now, 55 and 50, but there's a bunch of them right behind them. So long ways to go to until they get to the end of September when the end of the regular season will end. The women's NBA, they had their All-Star game last night. And here's the final score. It was Team Spoon, 129. Team Scoop, 122. 129 to 122 was the final. And so now they get on to the second half of the season. And looking at the standings right now, the Lynx are the number one seed. They're 22-6. They're 2.5 better than Golden State. Las Vegas is 3 games out. Dallas is 3.5. So the Lynx, Minnesota, has the best record at 22-6 with a percentage of .786 right now. So doing a good job. I think that's about it. So that's about it. But the once again, the races at Casino Speedway for tonight have been canceled. We'll be back with more after this.
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0: Let's check the Today in History for this Sunday, July the 26th, the day 207 of 2026, 158 days left in the year. Well, back in 2016, Hillary Clinton became the first woman to be nominated for president by a major political party at the Democrat National Convention in Philadelphia. 1775, the Continental Congress, they established the independent postal system and appointed Benjamin Franklin as its Postmaster General. 1847, the Western African country of Liberia, founded by the freed American slaves, declared its independence. 1863, Sam Houston, former president of the Republic of Texas, he died in Huntsville at the age of 70. 1945, Winston Churchill resigned as the British Prime Minister, after his conservatives were soundly defeated by the Labour Party. Clement Attlee succeeded him. 1947, President Harry S. Truman, he signed the National Security Act, which reorganized America's armed forces as the National Military Establishment and created the Central Intelligence Agency. 1948, President Truman issued Executive Order 9981, which desegregated the U.S. military. 1953, Fidel Castro began

began his revolt against Batista with the unsuccessful attack on the armed barracks in eastern Cuba. Castro did oust Batista 6 years later in 1959. 1971, Apollo 15 was launched from Cape Kennedy on America's fourth successful manned mission to the moon. In 1990, President George H.W. Bush, he signed the American with the Disabilities Act, prohibiting discrimination based on the mental or physical disabilities. In 2002, the Republic-led House, they voted to create the Homeland Security Department in the biggest government reorganization in decades. In 2018, the last six members of that Japanese doomsday cult who remained on death row, they were executed for a series of crimes back in the 1990s, including a gas attack on Tokyo subways that killed 13 people. Previously, seven other occult members were executed on July the 6th of that year. In 2020, a procession with the casket of the late U.S. Representative John Lewis crossed the Edmund Pettus Bridge in Alabama, where Lewis and some other civil rights marchers were beaten 55 years earlier. Looking at the birthdays for today, the former Australian Prime Minister John Howard is 87. Football Hall of Famer Bob Lilly is 87. The Rock and Roll Hall of Famer Darlene Love is 85. The Rolling Stones' Mick Jagger, he's 83. Actor Helen Mirren is 81. Rock musician Roger Taylor from the band Queen is 77. The Olympic gold medal figure skater Dorothy Hamill is 70. Actor Kevin Spacey, 67. The actress Sandra Bullock is 62. Actor Jeremy Piven is 61. Actor Jason Statham is 59. The actress Olivia Williams is 58. The former New Zealand Prime Minister Jacinda Ardern is 46. Actor Juliet Rylance is 47. And that's about it, I guess. Thomasin McKenzie is 26 today. So there you go on this Sunday, July the 26th, day 207 of 2026. Day one, there is 158 days left in the year. It is 10:30 and 78 degrees.

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8: Here's your forecast from Watertown Radio and GoWatertown.net. A blend of clouds and sun today, with daytime highs approaching 96. Winds out of the southwest, 8 to 15 miles an hour. Mainly clear tonight, slight chance of thunderstorms, lows dip down to about 73. Partly cloudy tomorrow, daytime highs approaching 93. I'm meteorologist Derek Kite on Watertown Radio, currently 81.

Laughing on the promises that cannot fail, when the howling storms of doubt and fear assail, by the

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1: From ABC News, I'm Chuck Sievertson. An Islamist terrorist attack in Germany, that's what that nation's interior minister calls it. A van ramming into a crowd at a pride event in Berlin, the driver getting out and slashing people with a machete. One person killed, 29 others injured, some critically. The German official says they know the man. He's 21, with a criminal record and ties to Islamist groups. ABC's Britt Clement.
2: Just last week, Germany actually raised the security alert to high, warning that plans to attack the country were clearly discernible. And on that search underway, police are using helicopters, thermal imaging at night, and police are advising the public not to approach the suspects as they may be armed and dangerous.
1: New York Times reports that President Trump decided not to escalate attacks on Iran because it could drain defensive weapons in the Mideast. ABC's Martha Raddatz in Jordan.
3: The White House is, of course, saying all options remain on the table, but that the president prefers diplomacy. So there's really no clear strategy here.
1: Nearly 400,000 people evacuated in France and Spain because of wildfires. High temperatures, strong winds, and drought fueling the flames. ABC's Marcus Moore in London.
4: A wildfire burning northwest of Valencia, Spain, claiming the life of a 78-year-old man. That fire now under control. And in France, more than 200,000 people evacuating in Gironde as wildfires burn more than 100,000 acres, an area three times the size of Paris.
1: More protests in Madison, Wisconsin after a deadly police shooting of a black man caught cell phone video went viral. Corey Ruiz's mother.
5: He loved his daughter. He loved his family. He did not deserve to be taken out like that. They took my baby from me.
1: Police say officers were responding to a 911 call about a person checking vehicles when they confronted Ruiz on a bike. They say he had a knife and a cop was injured. You're listening to ABC News.
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1: Los Angeles police say they're using drones to aid first responders in a pilot program that began nearly a year ago. LAPD Chief Jim McDonald says the drones can travel as fast as 42 miles an hour.
8: Of the calls they're dispatched to, 73% of the time they get there before the patrol unit's able to get there. They have the ability to go around things that are in their way, so it's safe.
1: On privacy concerns, the LAPD chief says they don't record until the drone gets to the site, and when leaving, the recording is stopped. Back safely on Earth, parachuting down in a space capsule in Kazakhstan, a U.S. astronaut and two Russian cosmonauts after their 241-day stint on the International Space Station. Citing concerns about gun violence, Rochester, New York has banned crowds of 10 or more people in public spaces after 11 p.m. without a permit. Reaction in another city in the state, Buffalo.
9: My biggest concern is just how people would go about doing their everyday things. Like, some people have, like, gatherings, like birthday parties and stuff like that.
10: No, you're taking away the freedom of people, you know, just get more cops.
11: I understand the safety issues of things. People want to keep people safe. But at the same time, I thought we had freedom of assembly. I thought we were in America.
1: Welcome to Philly, LeBron. Signs are up around Philadelphia now that LeBron James announced online he's signing with the 76ers. Joe Varden, an NBA reporter for The Athletic.
12: No one's saying how long LeBron knew that it was going to be Philadelphia, but those around him did not know.
1: Chuck Sievertson, ABC News.
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1: Here's your forecast from Watertown Radio and GoWatertown.net. A blend of clouds and sun today, with daytime highs approaching 96. Winds out of the southwest, 8 to 15 miles an hour. Mainly clear tonight. Slight chance of thunderstorms. Lows dip down to about 73. Partly cloudy tomorrow. Daytime highs approaching 93. I'm meteorologist Derek Height on Watertown Radio. Currently 81.
13: I'm on. There we go. Good morning. And welcome to worship this morning. You know, not every organist ends perfectly at 9 o'clock. Thank you, AJ. That was amazing. She does such a good job over there. It's fun to have her with us, and we appreciate it. Well, a few things before we get going. One is, on the 23rd of August, it seems so weird to be talking about August announcements, but on the 23rd of August, we won't have worship in the church here. We're going to do the community worship that day. And people have been asking me, which park? Where is it at? It is at the Foundation Plaza, which for those people on the radio is at 217 East Kemp Avenue. So the one out on Kemp, the main part there. The Foundation Plaza is where we will be. It'll be at our regular 9 o'clock time. And I was just told by our fellowship folks that we will also have some lemonade and cookies or something like that on that day. So just let people know, it's at Foundation Plaza on the 23rd. We'll have signs up and it'll be in the newsletter and announcements and everything, but you know how that is. People don't always remember those things. Then just a reminder that we have preschool, and if you have kids who need to get into preschool, grandkids, you know, folks that have kids, make sure they're getting signed up. She's getting kind of to that point where she needs to know what her class is going to look like and things like that. So please make sure you do. We have, thanks to our wonderful foundation, scholarships so that we can get people preschool for a lot cheaper than what you would a lot of other folks' places. And we have this wonderful Miss Cara, who has been doing preschool for 20-some years. So she's a very talented preschool teacher. So please make sure you get signed up if you have kids, or let folks know. Then coming up even further into the fall, but something to be thinking about, we have our grandma's attic that is going to happen downstairs during Nordfest. There was some question at the end of last year whether it was going to be again, and then it was not, and then it was, and all of this stuff. It is going to be. So if you have things that you would like, you can start bringing them in. We like don't tell you to bring them in all year long usually, because that gets to be a lot. But now as fall is coming on, you can start bringing things in if you need to. The office is there. We can get you down to get things. We are open Tuesday, Wednesday, and Thursday during the summer hours. After that, we'll go back to our regular office hours once fall comes. But if you have things and you need to bring it other than those hours, let me know, and I or someone can meet you and we can get it in, and we have an elevator to get it down, so it's all good. Okay. Then it's that time of year when we're thinking about school things, that things are on sale at the stores. If you're interested in giving school kit things, or even things for local people. I don't have the local list in here, but I did get one given this week, so we'll try to get some local lists in too. Feel free to bring them either to the office, or there's some tubs out in the narthex as you come through for school kits and for health kits and hygiene things for Lutheran World Relief. So it's the best to pick them up while they're on sale, if you're going to pick them up. You know, it kind of works good that way. So make sure you do. And then a reminder that newsletter things need to be in, because I got to get to work on that. And everybody be kind when the newsletter comes out. I am not a good secretary. We will get a good secretary, but at least the information will get out. That's all I'm telling you for the newsletter for this month, too. All right. Oh, and then our radio broadcast for today is given in memory of the Roy and Doris Schmeling by the Schmeling Radio Fund. And the flowers on the altar are given by Darcy Rates and Ryan and Denise Biller in memory of Sharon Johnson. I was thinking about her when I read that. So it's always fun to think about the people we knew when that happens. All right. Anything else I'm missing other than prayers? Somebody got to tell me, no? All right. Well, in our prayers, we have a whole list, of course, that we all have. I usually read off the first names during prayers, but there's a few things we have to add to them. One is Brett Van Gilder, who was in a car accident, and who, there we go, and I think. Does it seem like that's going in and out? I wonder what's going on. We'll see. Anyway, but Brett was in a car accident a few weeks ago and is just needing prayers as he continues his healing. Families asked us to. Then Brock Gunnar Reese, who he was baptized here last year as an 8-year-old. He's 9 and just had his second surgery to get for stuff for his heart. And then his mom, Randy Reese, passed away this week. And so her funeral will be here on Friday. So if you would keep that young family in your prayers, that's a really tough one. Sometimes there are in congregations and communities. If you would like to bring a cake for that, I need cakes for 100 people. So I just found out we're going to do that. And I'll be contacting folks for helping out. Or if you want to do, last time, the time I started contacting folks, they had it done because they're so good. But we will need some help on Friday for that, too. All right. Any other prayers I don't know about? No? All right. Well, then let's rise as we are able for our opening hymn, Day by Day.

0: You may be seated as we gather in the name of the Father and of the Son and of the Holy Spirit. Amen. Almighty God, to whom all hearts are open, all desires known, and from whom no secrets are hid, cleanse the thoughts of our heart by the inspiration of your Holy Spirit, that we may perfectly love you and worthily magnify your holy name. Through your holy name, through Jesus Christ our Lord. Amen. This is what you get when you're saying it by heart and then you look up, right? All of a sudden you lose your place. So let us confess our sin in the presence of God and of one another. Most merciful God, we confess that we are captive to sin and cannot free ourselves. We have sinned against you in thought, word, and deed, by what we have done, and by what we have left undone. We have not loved you with our whole heart. We have not loved our neighbors as ourselves. For the sake of your Son, Jesus Christ, have mercy on us. Forgive us, renew us, and lead us, so that we may delight in your will and walk in your ways to the glory of your holy name. Amen. In the mercy of Almighty God, Jesus Christ was given to die for us, and for his sake, God forgives us all of our sins. So as a called and ordained minister of the Church of Christ, and by his authority, I therefore declare to you the entire forgiveness of all of your sins, in the name of the Father, and of the Son, and of the Holy Spirit. Amen. And now we'll have the reading of our lessons. I apologize, I don't have one sitting up there. I'm glad you grabbed your bulletin along.
1: Good morning. The first lesson is from 1 Kings chapter 3. At Gideon, the Lord appeared to Solomon in a dream by night, and God said, "Ask what I should give you." And Solomon said, "You have shown great and steadfast love to your servant, my father David, because he walked before you in faithfulness, in righteousness, and in uprightness of heart toward you. And you have kept for him this great and steadfast love, and have given him a son to sit on his throne today. And now, O Lord my God, you have made your servant king in place of my father David, although I am only a little child. I do not know how to go out or come in. And your servant is in the midst of people whom you have chosen, a great people so numerous they cannot be numbered or counted. Give your servant, therefore, an understanding mind to govern your people, able to discern between good and evil, for who can govern this great people of yours?" Now it pleased the Lord that Solomon had asked this. God said to him, "Because you have asked this, and have not asked for yourself a long life or riches for the life of your enemies, but have asked for yourself understanding to discern what is right, I now do according to your word. Indeed, I give you a wise and discerning mind. No one like you has been before you, and no one like you shall arise after you." The first reading. Please join me in reading responsively verses from Psalm 119. "Your decrees are wonderful. Therefore, I obey them with all my heart." "I open my mouth and pant because I long for your commandments." "Order my footsteps in your word. Let no iniquity have dominion over me. Let your face shine upon your servant, and teach me your statutes." The second lesson is from Paul's letters to the Romans, chapter 8. The Spirit helps us in our weakness, for we do not know how to pray as we ought, but that very Spirit intercedes with groanings too deep for words. And God, who searches hearts, knows what is in the mind of the Spirit, because the Spirit intercedes for the saints according to the will of God. We know that all things work together for good for those who love God, who are called according to his purpose. For those whom he foreknew, he also predestined to be conformed to the image of his Son, in order that he might be the firstborn within a large family. And those whom he predestined, he also called. And those whom he called, he also justified. And those whom he justified, he also glorified. What then are we to say about these things? If God is for us, who can be against us? He did not withhold his own Son, but gave him up for all of us. How will he not with him also give us everything else? Who will bring any charge against God's elect? It is God.

0: We are being killed all day long. We are accounted as sheep to be slaughtered. No, in all things we are more than victorious through him who loved us. For I am convinced that neither death nor life, nor angels nor rulers, nor things present, nor things to come, nor powers, nor height, nor depth, nor anything else in our creation will be able to separate us from the love of God in Christ Jesus our Lord.
1: Please rise as you are able for the reading of our gospel. The Holy Gospel according to St. Matthew. Glory to you, O Lord. Jesus put before the crowds another parable. The kingdom of heaven is like a mustard seed someone took and sowed into his field. It is the smallest of all the seeds, but when it is grown, it is the greatest of shrubs and becomes a tree so that the birds of the air come and make nests in its branches. He told them another parable. The kingdom of heaven is like yeast that a woman took and mixed into 3 measures of flour until all of it was leavened. The kingdom of heaven is like treasure hidden in a field, which a man found and reburied. Then in his joy, he goes and sells all he has and buys that field. Again, the kingdom of heaven is like a merchant in search of fine pearls. On finding one pearl of great value, he went and sold all that he had and bought it. Again, the kingdom of heaven is like a net that was thrown into the sea and caught fish of every kind. And when it was full, they drew it ashore, sat down and put good into baskets, but threw out the bad. So it will be at the end of the age. The angels will come and separate the evil from the righteous and throw them into the furnace of fire, and where there will be weeping and gnashing of teeth. Have you understood all this? They answered, yes. And he said to them, therefore, every scribe who has become a disciple in the kingdom of heaven is like the master of a household who brings out his treasure, what is new and what is old. The gospel of our Lord. Praise to you, O Christ. You may all be seated. That throat of mine, and I always have to take a drink so my voice works through the sermon. All right, let's pray. Loving Lord, may the words of my mouth and the meditations of our hearts be acceptable to you, our risen Lord and Savior. Amen. So, have you ever seen a miracle? Like a real miracle? You know, those kind of things that you talk about in the Bibles and write about in books? I have to say, I've seen a few things that I would consider miraculous. And we always think about miraculous as those huge things, right? You know, the person who is dead, who comes to life or is on death's door and comes back to full health when you never thought that was at all possible. Or, you know, the person who is about to lose their house and wins the lottery and not only gets rich but finds love as well. You know, those kind of things. We think about big miracles, the accident that so nearly happened, or, you know, miracles. But I think Jesus is letting us know in our gospel lessons today, all of those little parables, he's trying to find us. Now, did that go out again? What in the world is happening to the microphone? I do not know. All right. If it goes out, people have to just raise your hand and tell me, okay? Because then I can always move over to there if I have to. But anyway, Jesus, I think, is reminding us that the kingdom of heaven and the miracles of God can be every day. And sometimes just need to be looked for to be seen. You know what? This week, I saw some little miracles that I think I need to share with you. It was vacation Bible school week. If you had anything to do with it, you were tired, right? It was hot. It was from 5 to 8 every night, the Thursday, And there was a

going on with this stuff in Vacation Bible School. You should think that so many, we have at, over at the Methodist Church, we were combined, ours, the Methodist and the Florence, and yeah, it did it again, didn't it? Okay, well, poo, right? Yet, there we are. All right. This one won't go out on us, although it feels really weird to be over here. You're all in the wrong angle. All right? Okay. So, at Vacation Bible School, which first, I have to say thank you. We had a lot of really great help and a lot of great workers. I'm especially proud of our kids who came, right? Olivia and Wyatt not only came and helped, but they also did the skits every single day, and they did a lot of good help, so awesome job. But we had a lot of adults here who came and helped. I'm not going to name you all because I will forget and miss somebody, and then everybody will feel bad because I missed them. But thank you, all of you. And Elena worked for a long time before and for hours after everybody left and after it was done. So she did an awesome job with that as well. So it's good for you to hear that, right, that our people are working hard. So what I saw, that were, I felt small miracles. As we came together, there were kids that I knew and kids I didn't know. And I noticed that there was this one little boy who came in. And he was obviously a Down syndrome little boy. And you could tell his mother was nervous bringing him in. But they met him at the door. The group that was from there was ready for him. And they had a special person assigned just for him, who held his hand and helped him. And he wasn't a kid who sat quietly and knew how to act like everybody else did, right? Sometimes we do and sometimes we don't. And he was young. And I watched at the beginning, the little kids that he was about the right age were a little afraid of him, you know? He looks a little different. He's acting out. I don't know what to think about all of this. And by the second day after being with them, I watched those kids kind of fold around him. They would open doors. They would say, you know, come on, wait. Oh, wait, we have to wait for him. Is he here? I remember when we were saying, okay, we go over to Crafts next from doing story time. And one of them going, oh, even him? He's coming? And by the third day, his behavior was a lot better in class as he became used to the kids and they became used to him. And I thought, you know, the miracle was not just the behavior of everybody, but the welcome. Knowing of a family that this child is also welcome and part of us and what we want, right? Just as welcome as anyone else's child. There was another little girl there, and I don't mean to be picking on the two that were special, but she had leg braces and glasses that made her eyes look kind of owlish, really big ones, and she wanted to be part of the group so bad. You could see her just joy in just sitting with the group, and her aunt brought her and sat with her and went all the way through all of the days with her. And she liked to raise her hand when I'd ask questions. She'd raise her hand like everybody else did. And I'd come to her. I didn't know the first or second time because I was doing story time. And I'd say, oh, yeah. And I'd look at her and there wouldn't be anything would come out. She'd just smile at me. And so afterwards, I asked her aunt, am I supposed to wait for words? You know, am I hurrying her? Does she have something? And her aunt said, she just loves to raise her hand and just do what everybody else is doing. You know, she's got some words, but yeah, she probably doesn't have anything really to say. But it's great that you call on her. And so that's what we did through the whole week. And the last day, we had been reading stories about Christmas because that was raced you to the manger and Jesus being born and how he's born for us. And we talked a lot about how Jesus loves us and gives things to and for us, right? And the last day when they were all raising their hands, she did too.
And I went through and I stopped for just a second and I said, "Do you need to have something, honey?" And she looked at me and said, "Me, me." And I said, "You?" And she said, "Jesus loves me, me." And I almost cried. She didn't have a lot of words, but she got what we were saying, right? Little miracles. The kingdom of heaven is like a mustard seed. Something that is nothing. We plant it and it grows and becomes something big and huge and helps others. What little miracles do you see today that Jesus is doing in your life? Open your eyes. Open your eyes not just to children, but to everything around you, and see that the kingdom of heaven is here. In Jesus' name, amen.

I invite you now to rise as you are able. Join me in professing our faith in the words of our Apostles' Creed. I believe in God the Father Almighty, creator of heaven and earth. I believe in Jesus Christ, his only Son, our Lord. He was conceived by the power of the Holy Spirit and born of the Virgin Mary. He suffered under Pontius Pilate, was crucified, died, and was buried. He descended into hell. On the third day, he rose again. He ascended into heaven and is seated at the right hand of the Father. He will come again to judge the living and the dead. I believe in the Holy Spirit, the Holy Catholic Church, the communion of saints, the forgiveness of sins, the resurrection of the body, and the life everlasting. Amen. The peace of the Lord be with you always. I invite you now to pass the peace of Christ with each other. All right, when we're done, we'll have our seats and we'll receive our tithes and our offerings to our God. Just a couple things while we are doing that. One is just a little announcement from Denise, about Denise, whatever. She is helping us, you know, with bookkeeping and things. And I think people think she is here more as administrative duties, and she's not. So she doesn't really have set office hours. She comes in when she's not doing her 50-hour-a-week other job, and she comes and helps us. And so if you need to, like, meet her here sometime, she's more than willing to do that, she said. But also, like, if you have a check you need to drop off or things, you can do so. We can just put it in an envelope and put it in a safe place, in a safe for her, and then you could call her and let her know what you want with it if you don't want to have to relay all of that information and some of that stuff going on as well. But just to let you know that. If you administrative things you need, you need to come to me. I'll be in the office almost all of the time, or somebody knows how to get to me. Otherwise, if there are some of my helpers in the office there, and we'll make sure we get that stuff done for you as well. But we wanted to make sure that everybody understood that. She's more than willing to help, but she's really not there set office hours time. She's going to try to be there on Sundays after worship for a while. If people want to stop and do then, and there, she'll be in like some hours on Mondays, but it's not a set time, so it's hard. But she said she'll try to be around on Sundays so people can come and talk to her. Give her time to go get some coffee and get to her office or find her there. So, all right. If you would rise as you are able. The amen's in there because my secretary at Florence did it, and they always sing amen at the end, so it's always in there. But we continue on then with our prayers for all of God's people. Good and gracious God, we thank you for all that you have given us, for opening our eyes to all the small miracles every day. Lord, in your mercy, hear our prayer. We pray for all of your world, for those who suffer because of violence and terror. We pray for those who suffer because of natural disasters and from wars that are made by human beings. We pray that a way may be found to peace and that help may come to all those who run in fear. Lord, in your mercy, hear our prayer. We pray for our own country. We lift up all of our leaders and ask that they may be blessed and find forgiveness, mercy, and grace in you, and that they may lead with wisdom and peace. We pray for all in our country who are homeless, helpless, and afraid, and ask that those of us who are not can be their voices, their hands, and the hands that reach to them. Lord, in your mercy, hear our prayer. We pray for our own communities. We pray for those who have been victims of violence, especially those who have been victims of gun violence in the last week.
We pray for those who have been in car accidents, especially Brett, and lift him up for his healing. And we pray a special hope and healing on all those who are in need, especially lifting up Brock, Sam, Ron, Amanda, Arvid, Marie, Harold, Joseph, Victor, Deb, Jack, Diana, Shirley, Sylvia, Heather, Bill, Reese, Roy, Shannon, Dennis, Greg, Rick, Lynn, Kaisley, Chad, Jan, Linda, and Alan. Lord, in your mercy, hear our prayer. We pray for all who serve in our name away from their homes and loved ones and in harm's way. We especially lift up Dustin, who is an airman this day, and all who work for us. Lord, in your mercy, hear our prayer. Remember those who work in the heat these days that are so hard, and ask their safety as well. Lord, in your mercy, hear our prayer. And we remember those who have gone into eternity before us. We lift up Randy and her family. Lord, in your mercy, hear our prayer. For these things and all we need, we pray in our Savior Jesus Christ's holy name. Amen. You may be seated. Now in the night in which he was betrayed, our Lord Jesus took bread and gave thanks and broke it and gave it to his disciples, saying, "Take and eat. This is my body given for you. Do this in remembrance of me." And again after supper, he took the cup and gave thanks and gave it to all to drink, saying, "This cup is the new covenant in my blood, shed for you and for all for the forgiveness of sins. Do this in remembrance of me." Our Father, who art in heaven, hallowed be thy name. Thy kingdom come. Thy will be done on earth as it is in heaven. Give us this day our daily bread, and forgive us our trespasses as we forgive those who trespass against us. And lead us not into temptation, but deliver us from evil. For thine is the kingdom and the power and the glory forever and ever. Amen. You may be seated. Well, you're already seated. I turned around. I had you down before I turned back, right? Come, our table is ready. We invite all who believe in our Lord and Savior Jesus Christ to commune with us. If you are not familiar, we have wine in the, is the dark color in our trays. The light color is juice. And we also have gluten-free wafers for any people who need them. So please make sure you ask. Come.

The body and blood of our Lord and Savior Jesus Christ strengthen you and keep you in his grace. Amen. And now may the God and source of every good bless you and give success to your work, so that you may receive the joy of his gifts and praise his name now and forever. Amen. Our sending hymn then is Children of the Heavenly Father.

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0: This is manager Derek Shelton. The lineup card is completed, my guys are ready, and it's time for Twins baseball.
1: This ball crushed, face of the wall, and see you later, home run. Ryan Jeffers with a three-run shot to left center.
2: Back, track, air. Luke Keyshaw's first of the year.
1: One on a miss, he struck him out. That's number 10 for Todd Kraft. Bradley has been brilliant.
2: It's that ball high in the air, right field, might have a chance. Get up, and out of here. Josh Bell's third of the year.
1: One on and pulled to the right side. Blue for a base hit. Brooks Lee, how about it? And it's 3-1 Minnesota Twins.
0: Twins baseball is brought to you by Target, proud partner of the Minnesota Twins.

0: Now let's head live to the ballpark.
1: Well, it's a hot, sticky Sunday afternoon here at Target Field as the Twins take on the Athletics in search of a series victory. Now, going back to early June after the Twins dropped three of four to the Kansas City Royals, the Twins have won or split every single series they've played, save for a series loss to the Dodgers here at Target Field, a three-game sweep, and a three-game series they lost 2 of 3 of to the Cubs at Wrigley Field. They are trying to stack another series win here today, and in so doing, in one game of 500. The Athletics, meanwhile, series play has been a nightmare. They are 0-9-1 in their last 10 series. They'll send Jeffrey Springs to the mound. He's 3-9. He's given up 27 home runs, most of the major leagues. Twins will answer with a left-hander in Connor Prelip. He's also without Shane Langeliers as they put their all-star backstop on the injured list with a meniscus tear. Could be gone for the rest of the year. Dan Gladden fills in your lineup card with who will be starting for these two clubs. We've got the national anthem and we've got first pitch. Twins and A's coming up on your home for Twins baseball. In the boat, garage, or on the patio, catch the Twins all season long on KWAT.
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10: Hey, welcome back to Minnesota Twins Baseball. Twins going for the series win here against the Sacramento A's. It'll be Connor Prelip. They get his 14th start. He's 2-5 on the year for the A's. It'll be left-hander Jeffrey Springs. Springs 3-9, having dropped his last nine outings. Give you the rest of the starting lineups, but first, here's our national anthem.

0: is Mike Clark Jr. with our national anthem, and here is this afternoon's starting lineup. Jacob Wilson will lead off. He's going to DH. Nick Kurtz bats second. He'll be at first base. Jonah Heim catches, bats third. Tyler Soderstrom, he'll be in left field batting fourth. Tommy Kline bats fifth, plays third base. Colby Thomas in the lineup in right field batting sixth. Alika Williams at shortstop today. He bats seventh. Jeff McNeil will be at second base. He's going to bat eighth. And in center field, Henry Bolte. On the mound, Jeffrey Springs, 3-9 on the year. Here's the starting lineup for your Minnesota Twins. Austin Martin leads off. He'll be in left field. Byron Buxton bats second. He's going to DH today. Ryan Jeffers at catching. He'll bat third. Royce Lewis, our cleanup hitter, he's going to play second base. Always brought to you by Marsden. It's your hometown cleaning team, keeping Target Field, that world-class facility, for 17 years and running. We thank you, Marsden. Batting fifth, playing right field, Cody Clemens. Luke Keyshaw, he'll bat sixth and play center field. Alex Jackson, first professional start, first base, he'll bat seventh. Brooks Lee, he'll bat eighth, play third base. And Ryan Kreidler is our shortstop. He's going to bat ninth on the mound. Connor Prelip, 14th start, 2 wins, 5 losses on the year. Chad Fairchild will be calling balls and strikes today. Crew chief Bill Miller, he'll be at first base. Chad Whitson, the umpire at second base. Dylan Wilson will be the umpire at third base. Get you started. Here's Chris Atterbury.
1: 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Prelip had one rehab appearance at the blister pop prior to going on the IL before the deadline. Let's talk, though, about Alex Jackson at first base. He's a great athlete, Danny. He can play all around. Has never played a pro game, minors or majors, at first. He says he feels comfortable. We know he has the physical tools. Biggest play for you is that ball. Is it that ball in the hole where you have to decide whether you're going to go for it or go back?
0: Is range. Do I need to go to the one to the right? I need to be aware of where my second baseman is playing and how much range he's going to have. But also the footwork. Ground ball, have to get over to first base. You're blindly running to the bag, and then all of a sudden you pivot, find the bag, get the right footwork to be able to receive that ball from the infielder. The other storyline, I think, is Prelip here with that blister injury that he had last time. So let's see if that's going to hold up. Those are the storylines. And then also with Springs, the left-hander for the A's, league-high, 27 home runs.
1: We've been talking about all of these video game numbers for the A's pitching staff, but they've been great. They've given up just 8 hits and 2 runs over 18 innings. Jacob Wilson leads off. He's hitless in the series. Prelip working from the stretch as always. He delivers. And Wilson DH, he takes high, 1 ball and no strikes. Worth noting that the Athletics, for all the changes in their organization through the years, has been one constant. And he's sitting next to you, Danny. Mickey Morabito, traveling secretary. First ballot Hall of Famer on the traveling secretary Hall of Fame. Fly ball to shallow right field. Clemens is under it. He makes the catch. And on 2 pitches, Prelip gets out number 1. Mickey has seen it all, done it all. One of the truly unique characters in the game.
0: Yeah, and he's a guy that, you know, can't wait. From the Bay Area. Doesn't make that commute too often, but on days he does. Back to the Bay Area there, but he can't wait to get to Vegas.
1: Yeah, he is a legend. Here's Nick Kurtz. Kurtz, 0 for his last 24, 15 strikeouts. He had 4 punch-outs yesterday in his return from the IL, and he swings and misses the count 0-1. I think in large part you can throw out the 0 for 24 because the first 20 of those were while he was battling with the thumb injury that eventually landed him on the injured list. Has a slightly open stance, and again, he is a devastatingly good left-handed slugger. He takes a ball.
0: And, you know, look at some numbers. He hits left-handers pretty good.
1: Yeah. Patient, he's powerful. Again, does swing and miss a bunch, over 130 strikeouts, but he's a problem. And really one of their showpieces as they head towards Las Vegas in a couple of years is a ball high 2-1. They just haven't been able to keep their potent lineup healthy. They lost Rooker for the year. Kurtz was down, but he's back. Langoliers may be out for the year. A lot of talented sticks. 2-1, fouled back, and the count 2-2. Velo is there for Prelip, if you're wondering about that with the blister. He's in the upper 90s, 96, 97, and he's thrown a bunch of sliders already. That's his favorite pitch.
0: Clip the umpire right in the mask there, so Jeffers. I love that fraternity right there as Jeffers even though it goes by him, he knows right where that umpire is and turned around and kind of held him up a little bit. So
1: Fairchild behind the plate. Bill Miller, the crew chief, he's at first. He's retiring at the end of the year. Don't know how many more games we'll see Bill Miller. He's had a great run in this game. And I think Mr. Dylan Wilson called a really nice game yesterday. Two balls, two strikes. And the pitch is down, a slider. It's 3-2 here to Kurtz. Again, he walks a ton. He strikes out a ton. Switch hitting Heim is on deck, just underway. Sunday baseball here at Target Field. Twins looking for a series win, and that would get them to within a game of 500 into the off day with the Royals coming to town before heading on a three-city road trip. 3-2 pitch. Swung on a miss, and he struck him out. Five at bats, five strikeouts for Kurt so far in the series, and here's Heim. Had Jeremy Zoll on, of course, for Inside Twins. He's not about to show his cards. It's still early. Those cards really yet to be completely shuffled and dealt around baseball as the trade deadline approaches after that series in Seattle. It'll happen on the off day in Kansas City. Great called, and the count is 0-1. We saw a move last night, though, the Red Sox and the Nationals. Now, the Nationals GM had been in the Red Sox org, so a lot of familiarity there in terms of making that deal off the big league roster for both clubs as a ground ball foul up the third baseline, and the count 0-2. Connelly early, really good young lefty, controllable till I think 2032. He'd been on the injured list. He'll come off soon. He was really dominant against the Twins early. And left-handed pitching depth, that's a strength for the Red Sox. They needed a right-handed bat. Curtis Meade's had a really good year doing that. The high-scoring Nationals, they've got ways to score runs even without him, so everybody wins. There's a foul ball off to our right, glancing off the closed windows of the press box.
0: Yeah, the Nationals are an interesting team. They've got that shortstop. Boy, he's got some home run power.
1: Abrams.
0: Abrams, pretty good player right there. Washington's hanging in there, one game over 500.
1: They're young across the board. They score a bunch of runs. They're probably ahead of their schedule. Would have anticipated where they would be. 0-2 pitch, wave three, got a piece. So Heim fouls that one off the glove of Jeffers to stay alive. And, of course, Abrams is a National because he was part of the Juan Soto trade deadline deal years ago. So the wheel just keeps on spinning. Prelip trying to finish off Heim and the A's. Pitch on the way, swung on and fouled away down the right field line. The veteran Jonah Heim staying alive. Began the year in Atlanta. Now he finds himself with the Sacramento A's, who've lost eight straight series. They're 0-9-1 in their last 10. This is a team that was in first place about 75 games into the season. Pitched out and in the count 1-2. They had a series where they hosted Seattle. Seattle swept them in West Sacramento to take over first place, and the A's have just tumbled since then. Worst record in the league since early June. A 1-2. That's wide. Changeup missed. It's 2-2 now to Heim.
0: Yeah, they've had a ton of losing streaks and losing 14 of 15 and 1.9 in a row. And there's a whole bunch of those. If you look at their schedule, they can't like lose four and then win three.
1: 2-2 rolled towards second base. So Lewis picks it up. He waits for Jackson to get back to the bag. Alex on the receiving end. He's got his first put out as a big league first baseman. No runs, hits, or errors for Connor Prelip as he sets him down in order. And we'll see if the Twins bats can finally come to life here as they will face Jeffrey Springs in the bottom half of the first. You can't spell triple without trip. Today's contestant in quick trips around the bases is Daniel Luke from Altoona, Minnesota. If a twin hits a triple, Daniel wins $600. Compliments of Mars Wrigley, see your neighborhood quick trip for all the details. Kind of a nice move here. Veteran trainer Nick Paparest out to check with Chad Fairchild, who got rattled by that foul ball to the mask.
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1: See if anybody slides into home today when they're running the bases. Hunter Brown is on target. The Astros starter is healthy again, and he fired seven scoreless innings, gave up just two hits, struck out seven, Houston, a 4-1 win over the White Sox yesterday. The Astros, they've won five in a row. They're going for a sweep of the White Sox. It's brought to you by Target, proud partner of the Twins. And that speaks again to how weird this trade deadline is. The Astros lost six or seven in a row. They're out of it. Now they won five in a row. The Nationals lost a bunch. Now they won a bunch. The Marlins won a ton. Now they've lost 11 in a row.
0: Oh, my gosh. Yeah, it's a
1: wild year.
0: You know, I always talk about it coming after the All-Star break. Some teams are going to kind of accelerate up. Some are going to drop. And Miami, they were playing good. They've got a good team.
1: Remember, they got swept by Cleveland, who was really limping. Cleveland left here, went to Miami. Miami was the best team in the league. He got swept by Cleveland, and they haven't recovered. But that doesn't mean they're not a day away from starting another 10-game streak. I mean, it's a goofy year. Twins need some offense. Austin Martin, Byron Buxton, Ryan Jeffers try to provide it against the veteran out of Appalachian State in beautiful Boone, North Carolina. That is Jeffrey Springs, 30th round pick of the Rangers. That round doesn't even exist anymore. Been with the Rays and the A's. And the first pitch is down and in. He's got kind of a funky delivery and a big old whirly bird windup. Kind of goes back in the rocking chair and the legs and kneecaps all over the place, Danny.
0: Yeah, that's part of his deception, but it's not working. And he kind of stumbled by the first pitch there, kind of walking around.
1: Starts in kind of a pigeon-toed stance. Now he kicks to the plate, and this ball lined into left center field, and that ball's going to be off the glove of Soderstrom. Martin watches him into center field, and he slides into second, and it's a line drive double for Austin Martin. Soderstrom, great effort diving in from left center field, but that ball had that topspin, and it was diving for the grass. Soderstrom couldn't get it, and good aggressive base running by Martin.
0: Yeah, fastball right there. Good effort there. It was in the glove briefly, and then as it hit the grass, it peeled the glove back and then flipped it out.
1: Danny, you talked about being aggressive early. That was a good aggressive swing from Austin Martin. So Martin's at second. Here's Buck trying to get him on track. One for his last 12. First pitch is down and in. One ball and no strikes. Commented yesterday about all of the first pitches that were breaking balls. The first pitch was a fastball to both Martin and Buxton. Both, though, were down and in. Heater's only about 90-91. Swing and miss by Byron on a cutter at 87, and the count is 1-1. Fastball cutter change. Slider to the righties. Bends at the waist, holds the ball in his pitching hand. Kind of behind his back, now comes together, delivers, and this ball is looped in the air to left field. Soderstrom racing towards this one. Another slide, and this time he holds on to it. Tyre Byron without number one. Soderstrom lost his Kelly Green hat out in left field, has to go back and pick it up. He's had to run to his left, he's had to run to his right.
0: Yeah, you talk about Springs and the arsenal pitches he has. Chris, there's not one that's dominating. He just relies on a little bit of cutter, a little bit of a changeup. That was a changeup there that Buck hit.
1: Looks back to Martin at second. And the first pitch swinging foul ball, Jeffers 0-1.
0: Let's see if Martin, out of the playbook of Kreidler and stealing third base, and that McNeil not really paying too much attention to him, and third baseman way back at third.
1: Twins have been aggressive on the bases in this series. There's something about the A's they feel they can run on, and I think Springs was listening to you, Danny. He wheels off and looks Martin back to the bat. Even when the Twins had just two hits in game one of this series, Austin was on three times. Trying to cash in an early run. Jeffers lines this one to left center field. That's going to drop for

0: which is a strike, and the count is 0-1. They's turned a ton of double plays.
1: Usually the teams that turn a lot of double plays, they got a lot of guys on base.
0: A lot of base runners. Need to get something out of this for the Twins. Just kind of change the tone of things offensively after a couple of rough days. The pitch swung on a missed, and the count is 0-2 to Royce Lewis. Took a big cut at that one. It was a four-seamer at 92. Everything's been hit to left center. One out, runners on the corners. Twins in the home whites. Big lead for Martin at third. The ball straight back. Count remains 0-2 to Royce Lewis.
1: Well, they were showing highlights of Springs in pitch location. A lot of stuff is middle up, middle away. Nothing a lot other than the breaking ball down and in.
0: He's been up and out of the zone to Royce. They set up away. And the pitch is rolled toward short. It could be two. The flip over to second for one. The relay back to first. Royce beat it out. And that's the difference in a scoreless contest and the 1-0 lead the Twins now enjoy. Just a slow nubber. He reached for one off the plate by a good couple of ball widths. Because Royce didn't hit it very hard, he was able to leg it out as Alika Williams got the ball to Jeff McNeil in good stead, but simply wasn't hit hard enough. RBI ground out. Twins 1, A's nothing. Two outs in the inning, and now Cody Clemens will bat. So important to get something there, Ben. Had
1: yeah,
0: to get a run.
1: You know, and again, Royce Lewis runs a lot better than people think he does. And the swing allowed him to get a half a step out of the batter's box.
0: And he knew what was at stake. There's a throw over to first, and Royce steps back.
1: He's reading on Springs, too. He also, like, leads the league in balks. So he's got one of those funny moves there that borderline. Do I step toward first base? Do I go toward the first baseline?
0: Yeah, he throws over there, and it's almost like he's falling down the hill towards first. Now to the plate. And the pitch is a strike to Clemens. It's 0-1. Even when he's coming home, Danny, his leg is going towards the first base dugout.
1: Yeah. And he's kind of that. He throws a little bit of cross body where he doesn't step directly toward home plate as target.
0: There goes Royce. He got a good jump. The pitch is down and away. The throw from Heim nowhere close. And Royce Lewis swipes second base. Attaboy. The count goes to 1-1. And Royce doubles the Twins' run probability here with another stolen base. He's still yet to be caught this year.
1: Yeah, Heim also has failed a base runner out this year, too, behind the plate.
0: All in the scouting report, right?
1: Yes,
0: everybody in that Twins dugout knows about it.
1: Expose it.
0: One thing to know it, it's another to take advantage. Clemens loops this one into the gap in right center field. That's going to score Lewis. Cody takes the turn. He'll head to second base as that one's up against the wall. Colby Thomas picks it off the wall, and Clemens is going to third. The relay throw not in time, and Clemens has a triple. The ball gets away and goes out of play. It's a little league home run, and the Twins lead 3-0. Cody Clemens wins Daniel Luck $600, and he gives the Twins a 3-0 lead. With that triple by Cody, Daniel Luck of Altura pockets $600, compliments of Mars Wrigley in your neighborhood Quick Trip. And when the throw bounced over Tommy White at third base and rolled out of play, Cody able to jump up, dust himself off, and stomp on home. And in the first inning, Twins up 3-0.
1: Look, Ed, you're a pitcher, and you're 3-9 on the year with a 6 ERA. You've got one job to do, and that's to back up the throw at third base. And Springs just late getting over there, and that's what allowed the ball to go out of play and allow Clemens to score.
0: Well, Clemens, a pretty swing. He ripped that ball to right center. It stuck against the wall, and Colby Thomas had to go get it off the wall. Then Alika Williams will be charged with a throwing error because Springs forgot to back up. Keyshaw gets in at bat, and Keyshaw takes down and in. And it's one ball and no strikes. Danny, this is the exact type of start the Twins were looking for. Take a guy who's had a rough year and stomp on him a little bit early.
1: Yeah, and he's a left-hander. They've seen enough left-handers this year, and this Springs, nothing really, really jumps out at you.
0: Swinging miss and a breaking ball for Luke. It's 1-1.
1: Doesn't scare you by pitching inside. Doesn't throw all that hard. And again, a three-pitch mix, and that was a good changeup there, but out of the zone.
0: The 1-1 pitch,

0: And that's taken low. What I like about how the inning has unfolded is that Royce, aggressive to the scouting report, steals a bag. He's taking what's there, not playing passive. And then the aggressiveness of Clemens on the swing and the base running. Keyshaw hits this ball high in the air to center field. Bolte is underneath it. Squares his shoulders, makes the catch. And a very exciting bottom of the first is over. Three runs for the Twins on three base hits and an error. Nobody left on base. After one, Connor Prelip takes a 3-0 lead to the mound on your home for Twins baseball. 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
1: Here's your forecast from Watertown Radio and GoWatertown.net. Sunshine mixed with clouds at times this afternoon, with daytime highs approaching 96. Winds out of the southwest, 8 to 15 miles per hour. Lows dip down to about 73. Tonight, clear skies. Mainly sunny skies tomorrow. High temperatures reach up to 93. I'm meteorologist Mandy Thaluber on Watertown Radio. Right now, it's 90 degrees.
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0: Buddy Clemens still breathing hard as he takes his position out in right field with that dirt-covered uniform. 3-0 Twins as Prelip delivers a strike to Tyler Soderstrom, and the count is 0-1. New day, new position, same results from Cody Clemens. What an impactful season he has had. The 0-1, that's taken just high, and the count is 1-1. 4 triples now for Cody Clemens this year. One strike. Soderstrom has hit safely in 8 in a row. And he slices one down the third baseline. It's 1-2. Clemens, with that RBI double, has now driven in 49 runs. And he is looking to become the third Twin over the 50 RBI mark, joining Josh Bell and Brooks Lee. A 1-2 pitch. Just off the plate, 2-2. So an early lead for Prelip, Danny, just the way you like to draw it up, and they're looking for him to be efficient here. As you heard from Jeremy Zoll, probably around 80 pitches today. 2-2 in the air, left center field. Martin drifting back, squares up, looks up into the blue sky and makes the catch. And there's one away here in the second. Tommy White, the hitter.
4: They're going to monitor him pretty good. I think it's going to be the quality of innings, the pitches that he features, but fill the ball over the plate. Let these guys go ahead and put the ball in play. Right there, nice little fly ball out to left field. Routine.
0: You got a fresh arm out there in Cole Sands in your bullpen as well. Good to see Cole activated. Been a long grind back for him from the forearm issue. Big swing and miss by Tommy White, and the count is 0-1. One thing I've loved about how this Twin staff with Derek Sheldon handles their guys, it's never about what you can't do or your limitations. You're only doing this. You're only doing that. It's, hey, go get out and be as good and as competitive as you can be as long as you can. We'll make the decisions. Fly ball to right. Clemens makes the catch. Two away. And what that does is it leaves the players free, Danny, to just go out and compete, knowing that their dugout and their front office has their best interest.
4: Yeah, when you've got confidence from your coaching staff and your players to go out there and play, they trust you, they believe in you. And Derek's done a great job in putting guys in positions to succeed with their skill set that they have.
0: Could not agree more. Colby Thomas battling a wrist injury of late, swings violently and fouls away. It's 0-1. Played 49 games last year as a rookie, hit .225. This is his 51st game of this year. He's hit .204 in the strikeouts, 32 of them, just four walks. Takes a strike outside corner. Not a real big guy, Dan. He's got a big open stance, but boy, he takes a big swing.
4: A little short back guy, short arms, and those are the guys that you keep the ball away from, have to extend a little bit.
0: See nothing but changeups, two changeups away. And the 0-2. And he stay out there. He doesn't bite, 1-2. Jeffers behind the plate today. As he shepherds Connor Prelip through the outing. Two quick outs in the second. The pitch swung on a missed and he struck him out. Prelip's second strikeout and a 1-2-3 top of the second. Twins lead 3-0, looking to add on when we return on your home for Twins baseball. Every moment of excitement. 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
0: Alex Jackson leads off, playing first base today. Then it's Brooks Lee and Ryan Kreidler. First ever game action at first base for Jackson. Springs delivers and Jackson swings through 0-1. That's not to say he's completely unfamiliar. He takes balls there almost every day. Takes balls at third. We've seen him in the outfield. He's got a big arm out there. And has played quite a bit of outfield professionally. 0-1 pitch is on the way. And it's a little pop-up back to second base in the in-between zone. It's going to drop for a base hit. McNeil going, Bolte coming in, and it split the difference. It's a bloop single for Alex Jackson, who continues to have the best offensive year of his career. He's at first base for Brooks Lee.
4: Watching the pitcher springs on that, he just kind of puts his hands up like, hey, I made a good pitch, just well placed.
0: Brooks Lee needs a hit. Brooks, 0 for his last 14, four of them have been one pitch at bats. Trying to get back into that line drive mode, and so much of this stretch for him has been where he's been hitting right-handed, which has been his weaker side all year. Is a pitch in? I think Hine thought
4: that was a foul ball.
0: It was off the bat. I don't think it was. A's are thinking about it. Brooks is just standing there saying, what are we doing? One ball, no strikes.
4: Well, he's looking at Derek Shelton.
0: Maybe wondering if it hit him. Brooks was not selling that. He's got a little smile on his face. He says, look, man, I know I'm 0 for my last 14, but let me hit against this guy. I'm trying to get on track here. Springs delivers, and Brooks pulls one into the left field corner. That's got some carry on it. That is a foul ball. right at the base of the foul pole as Lee went out and flipped a changeup bottom of the zone deep into the left field corner. And nothing more than a long strike. It's 1-1, but that's much more of the swing we've been looking to rediscover for Brooks.
4: You know, a lot of guys pulling the ball. We saw Clemens pull the ball to right center. We saw Austin Martin. So the approach here, he's not going to blow it by you to where you're going to end up late with your swings. Change up right there, and Brooks just could not keep it fair.
0: Springs has already sweated all the way to the top. Kelly Green cap, the special Hall of Fame weekend caps. You and I were watching the Hall of Famers being introduced in Cooperstown as our pregame was running. Cool moment. Brooks takes high in the count 2-1. A lot of those guys you played against, battled with and against through the years. Saw Molly, Tony O.
4: Jack Morris was...
0: Jack looked great. Joe Mauer. This one off the fist, pop-up foul, 2-2. Rod Carew got a huge ovation. He was being helped to his seat by David Ortiz, among others.
4: David, Tony Oliva, good hand that Tony got.
0: Eckersley looked great.
4: Always.
0: Chipper Jones looked like he could play today. Great moment for the game. Two balls, two strikes, big hole right side. Come on, Brooks, get out of that hole. And he takes in for a ball. Seeing it today off Springs, it's 3-2. Again, so many lefties lately that Brooks has been getting the bulk of his action right-handed. 12 of his 15 home runs have come left-handed this year. Average better left-handed, but again, more reps left-handed. Tries to mirror his swing. The 3-2 swung on a foul straight back. Jackson was moving. Stays 3-2 to Lee.
4: And Jackson, a little bit of a late jump, but it's more of a stay out of a ground ball double play approach than just trying to steal.
0: Yeah, Brooks hit into two of them the other night. Lee second on the team and runs batted in, third and homers. Twins lead 3-0. The pitch swung on and popped up. Back of home, and that one reaches the seats. Brooks having a nice long at-bat here against Springs. Twins picked up three in the first. Double for Martin. A one-out single for Jeffers. Then Royce Lewis beat out a potential double play to get the first run across and then scored on the Clemens triple. And when Alika Williams skipped the ball off of Cody and out of play, Cody granted home plate for a 3-0 lead. Long set and a throw to first. Jackson steps back. Kurtz is one of those guys, and so many of the younger players do it, who takes the throw back. He's not even close to first base.
4: Yeah, and I still haven't figured out what's the advantage of that. Because in order to put a tag on, even though he's left-handed, he's still got to take a half a step back.
0: Three balls, two strikes, the pitch. And that's high, ball four. Jackson was moving. He can slow down. Ball four to Brooks Lee. And they're on at first and second. Nobody out for Kreidler. And here comes the interim pitching coach to chat with Jeffrey Springs, who has had nothing working in the early going today.
4: Yeah, just his body language, Chris, kind of tells me he's just, I know it's hot out there.
0: It's here we go again, body language.
4: Yes. You know, he's dropped his last nine in a row. And it's like, you know, poor me.
0: Yeah.
4: And rather than get out there and attack, if you're going to get beat, beat going down with a fight.
0: It is a hot day and a great day to be out on the water, and you can come aboard the dock by Winnebago Industries for your next game day. 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The dock is full today. All they need is a home run ball to land out there.
4: Well, you got the right guy on the mound. Jeffrey Springs, he's giving him 27,
0: true.
4: Right?
0: Very true. See if Kreidler's aggressive early. He loves that first pitch. Infield plays back for a pair. And he's showing bunt, pulls the bunt back, and it's one ball, no strikes. Middle infield back. Kurtz was late in breaking towards home plate. And worth noting that the third baseman, White, went back to the bag at third, Danny. He is not charging that bunted ball.
4: Yeah, that'll wake up somebody in the A's dugout there to kind of maybe, hey, might be bunting here.
0: swing and miss instead, and the count is 1-1.
4: Yeah, I just think that that was on his own a little bit, seeing where they were playing back and maybe just get a bunt down. And Kreidler runs well. He could beat it out easily.
0: Or just show it to a guy who's not throwing strikes anyway.
4: Yep.
0: And kind of get a look. The hole is at shortstop. Williams sneaking in behind the lead runner, Jackson. The 1-1 is sliced away down the right field line into the second deck, and the count is a 1-2 count to Ryan Kreidler. I don't know how many of the Ryans stuck around that were in town for the Ryan Classic yesterday. If there's some leftover Ryans here to cheer on Kreidler and Jeffers today. They sure hooted and hollered when he got on base. 1-2 pitch. That's down, 2-2. Top of the order, Martin on deck. Twins up 3-0. Nobody out here in the second. Two runners on. It's been a slog offensively for Minnesota, really. Aside from the 10-run outburst in Game 3 in Cleveland, runs have been hard to come by since Saturday at Wrigley Field. A crooked number early, looking to add on. 2-2. That's in. 3-2. It's an A's team as currently constructed and with what they're going through, Danny. If you can keep adding on early here, you can bury this team early in the game.
4: You know, and when you've lost as many as they have and got a pitcher on the mound, it's like, okay, here we go again.
0: 3-2. Runners stay put, and the pitch is lined sharply to left, but right at Soderstrom. Catches it hat high off his left ear. That ball was crushed to left field. 108 off the bat of Kreidler. And boy, he would have been better served to not hit it that hard because the velocity off the bat kept it up so that Soderstrom could catch it.
4: Still a good at bat. You're going to feel good about yourself when you put your way in your bat, you know, and you're going to get some pats on the back. Now he's in the dugout.
0: Saw a bunch of pitches.
4: Saw some pitches.
0: Executed his plan. Now it's Martin. He doubled off the glove of Soderstrom in his first trip, and he watches a breaking ball low. 1-0. That's that changeup away. Just nibble, nibble, nibble. And if you're the Twins, wait till he gets in the heart of the plate and then whack it. Jackson runs pretty well. He's at second. Brooks is the trail runner at first. And a foul tip off the end of the bat. 1-1 to Austin Martin.
4: He's calling the trainer out.
0: Heim or Springs?
4: Springs.
0: Well, here comes the trainer.
4: Dude, that pitch walked off the mound. Heim went to throw the ball back to him. He's
0: holding his left hand a little funny there. All clenched up like in a fist. He covers his mouth with his glove. Springs his hand on his left hip. Mark Kotze, a grimace beneath his now silver beard. As this conversation is ongoing, I didn't see anything in his delivery. He looks like, as you would put it, like the red light is on. He looks like he's overheating almost on the mound. I mean, his hat is soaked all the way through. He's ruddy and red-faced. Not grabbing at anything, and now he's going to get a pat on the back, and he's coming out of the game. We're going to get another look at it, and it kind of came down a little funny off the mound. Remember, his first pitch was a little bit of a funny landing.
4: I thought that the start of the game he was kind of shaking his leg out a little bit, like something's going on with his lower half.
0: You can see him kind of gritting his teeth, and so Springs, who did not have it today, well, maybe did not have it for a reason. So we're going to have a bit of an extended delay here because the A's had nobody up and warming. And they're going to have as much time as needed to get somebody going, doing what was often described, the late Ed Farmer, as the hardest thing he had to do in baseball, which was warm up on the game mound. Luis Morales is going to be tasked with that. In the meantime, we're going to take a timeout. 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
12: 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We've got a little bit of time here as the A's reliever gets all the time he needs to warm up. So we're going to check in on two games, one that's final already and one that is in the middle. The Guardians and Rays were peacocking at Tropicana Field early this morning. It was a pitcher's duel decided by this play.
0: See what Mullins does. Infield all the way in. The first one, he squares and bunts it off to the first base side. Manzardo has it, bobbles, and can't make a play. Everybody's safe, and the Rays take a 1-0 lead.
12: Most Rays thing of all time, a bunt RBI single accounts for the only run of the ball game. Drew Rasmussen with another outstanding outing, 7 scoreless innings, 1 hit, and 9 strikeouts to shut down the Guardians, whose bats were silenced all weekend long. Brian Baker, save number 28. Rays complete the sweep of the Guardians. They've won 6 out of 7 games, and that certainly helps the Twins as they enter the day 2 games behind Cleveland for the final wild card spot in the American League. More AL Central action. They're in progress in the 4th inning at Comerica Park, and it's the Royals who have jumped out in front.
13: The payoff pitch. Fastball sliced in the air down the right field line, back toward the corner. Carpenter turns around. It's into the hedges. A home run. A leadoff shot for Lane Thomas. He goes the opposite way into the shrubs just above the yellow line in right field. 1-0 Royals, one batter into the game.
12: Second run scored on a fielding error in that same inning. Luke Maley, an RBI double in the 4th, added on. Royals have scored 3 against Framber Valdez, who came into the day with a 2.45 ERA and 8 career starts against the Royals. Kansas City has his number so far. 3-0 Royals in the 4th. Guys, how's the warm-up going up there?
0: It's going pretty well. Luis Morales was recalled Friday. He's a big, strong-armed Cuban. He debuted last year and pitched pretty well. He made 9 starts, pitched to a 3.14 ERA. Was part of the opening day roster for the A's. He made a couple of starts early, but it did not go well. He is 0-2, and the ERA reads like a historical date, 14.46. In 9 1/3 innings, 5 homers and a dozen walks, and that's why he's been up and down. Yeah. 3 or 4 times.
4: And went down 6 starts with the AAA club there with a 7.18 ERA. And I know Vegas is kind of a hitter-friendly ballpark, yeah, but still.
0: Numbers have not been there, and he throws one to the backstop. it's not like Jeffrey Springs was lights out either. We hope he's okay, and we'll look for an update there. But maybe the most interesting thing is what was going on in John's update. Manzardo, we saw, have a horrible series defensively against the Twins. He couldn't handle the Mullins punch, so the Rays a 1-0 win. And you know, Cleveland's got a little quiet, and now the Twins, you know, they only trail by 1.5 behind Cleveland, as Cleveland is on a multi-city road trip, and the Twins again are trying to take advantage, and the Royals helping out in Detroit. We'll see the Royals here on Tuesday. So Minnesota hoping to do their part, and I think the best recipe for that, Dan, you've got a 3-0 lead.
14: Yep.
0: You're in the bullpen. Add on. Just be merciless early. And add on.
4: And then you've got a pitch relive that kind of commands the strike zone, and he take a little pressure off him. But again, the A's, they have trouble just playing catch right now. As Jonah Heim came, he throw the ball back to the pitcher. The pitcher's throwing 2 back to the backstop.
0: You've got Tommy White at third. He's just kind of standing there like that kid in Little League who hadn't seen a ball all season, you know, kicking the dirt around.
4: Games like this, when you've got a pitcher that's going to leave early, and it just takes your offense. There's a long, long time out defensively, and you know, you get a ball one, ball two. You're just...
0: And defensively, you see it sometimes where it's almost like you get lulled to sleep out there, and then when it's go time, you're maybe not ready.
4: Not ready.
0: Well, let's see if Martin can keep the pressure on. This is a spot where the Twins have loved running right away, but with Jackson Lee, the runner, not sure that's the combination they'll go with. Jackson's at second, Lee's at first. It's a 1-1 count to Martin. Big closed-off right-hander delivers, and he misses wide, and the count is 2-1. And I don't need the iPad to know that the scatter report on him is he doesn't throw a lot of strikes.
4: Yeah, you would just say 9 1/3 innings, he's walked 12.
0: Got a kind of a long arm stroke from the right side. And breaking ball swung on a miss. Good sweeper there, 2-2, but Danny, he starts closed off. He's got the broad shoulders, great frame, long arms, and then that arm just seems to be moving forever. Kind of falls off to the first base side.
4: You know, he's a guy that you fall into that category that really has a tough time repeating. Do a nice slider right there. See if he tries to come back with it again. I'm going to set up inside.
0: Two balls, two strikes. And the pitch is down and away. They set up inside. He did throw the slider, and he missed badly with it.
4: Yeah. See, so that's what I mean by repeating it. The first one was presentable. And then that one right there, easy for Martin to lay off of that pitch.
0: Three balls and two strikes. Two on, one out. Twins up 3-0. The pitch delivered, and it bounces, and that's ball four. And now the bases are good for Byron Buxton here. And you have no idea what you're going to get as a hitter from Luis Morales. You can't go up there looking for a pitch or looking for a specific location because he's all over the place.
4: Well, I'd get small in the batter's box and just kind of try to shrink that strike zone up a little bit. But
0: see if Buck can do some damage. One for his last 13. Yeah, this might be a pitch clock violation, or was it just a timeout? Just want to make sure that everybody's making the proper eye contact. Byron leads the team in runs with 57. 25 homers leads the way, is driven in 40. And the first pitch swung through. That's the good sweeper, 0-1. So the softer slide of the sweeper is the one pitch he's commanded.
4: He's only thrown, what, five pitches?
0: Two of the five. A's are played back. Williams McGill hoping for a double play ball. Ball in the dirt, and boy, Jonah Heim is going to get beat up today. We mentioned Langoliers placed on the injured list, so Heim's catching back-to-back games, day game after a night game, a hot, sticky afternoon. They did call up Brian Severn from AAA Las Vegas, but not sure when he got in. White Twins jersey at every corner, one out. And this pitch lined right to short, gloved, and a throw over to second, double play. Wow! A stinging line drive to the shortstop, Williams. He caught it in self-defense. He flipped back to second to double off Brooks, and it's going to be a double play, but the Twins aren't giving in. They're going to challenge this play at second base.
14: Minnesota's challenging the out call at second base.
0: Williams awkwardly fell as he caught that liner, Danny, and it wasn't like he had a lot on the flip to second base.
4: Yeah, he tried to, and he had a long way to backhand flip that.
0: Yeah, Brooks is back. This is going to get overturned. It will not be a double play. Good challenge.
14: After review, the call in the field is overturned. The runner is safe. Minnesota will retain their challenge.
0: Give Joey Casey some bonus points for the alacrity with which they overturned that call. And the Twins have another chance to add to their 3-0 lead. Ryan Jeffers will bat against Luis Morales. Morales came on, inherited a 1-1 count to Martin, walked him. Gave up a blistering liner off the bat of Buxton, but right at the shortstop. And now here's Ryan with the bases loaded. And we've got, I think, a balk. Yep, there's a balk. Everybody's going to get a run. Everybody moves up 90 feet. Kotze's out. He doesn't like the call. Heim had his palms to the sky behind home plate right when he heard Chad Fairchild call balk. And the Twins now lead 4-0 as the young Cuban balks with the bases loaded. Was that a matter of not declaring windup versus stretch?
4: Yeah, you know, and you have to do that. But he got on the mound, and it did look like he went from the windup, and then...
0: Yeah, and then he started...
4: And Kotze got thrown.
0: Yeah, Kotze is heading to the plane early. And that's exactly what the balk was. We saw that balk called against the Twins on the road trip.
4: Yeah, but Chris, I can say, hey, I'm going for the windup.
0: Yes, but you have to declare it.
4: Okay, but or I can say I'm going to go from the stretch.
0: Yes.
4: And if I don't declare it, then therefore it's a balk.
0: Yeah, and it's only pitchers, because so many pitchers, and Morales is one of them, whose setup on the rubber looks very similar. I call it Kyle Gibson was like this, David Price was like this. Their setup, windup, or stretch is very, very similar. And so you have to declare with the runner at third, because otherwise he looks like he's in the stretch, and then he rocks back into the windup, and you break from the bag, that's considered deception. So Kotze, I think, well, it's not Kotze, it's the interim pitching coach, I think, who's been ejected. He's trying to figure out if it's him or is it Kotze. You're saying Kotze.
4: No, it wasn't Kotze.
0: I think it's the pitching coach, the interim pitching coach, but he's still in there. Second and third, Twins get a run. They lead 4-0. And the first pitch to Jeffers is a strike, and the count is 0-1. It's an odd call, and again, it came about when players started line between what it looked like to be in the stretch and what it looked like to be in the windup. Pitch is down and the count is 2-1, or pardon me, 1-1. Did not have the problem during the Buxton at bat, so he must have declared it at that point in time. And the 1-1 swung through and the count is 1-2. That's a sweeper again. Twins will take it, 4-0 in favor of Minnesota. Bottom of the second, been a long half inning. Injury delay, a balk, and this ball lined into right field, and that's a base hit. Brooks Lee is going to score. They'll send Austin Martin to throw from right field way up the line. It's a two-run back of the field single for Ryan Jeffers. It's a 6-0 Minnesota Twins lead, and that's how you keep your foot on the gas. Well done.
4: Two strikes. Usually, what's the phrase? Take two, go to right.
0: Take two and go to right, Danny.
4: There he went right there. No piece of hitting right there. That looked like a little cutter.
0: Boy, the way he spreads out, he's built to use the backside of the field with two strikes. Here's Royce. Big swing and miss, 0-1. Yeah, well, that's been a process for Ryan over a couple of years. He spread out. Lost some power, then figured out how to get into the power by still staying spread out. And he's having his best offensive year ever. Pitch misses in and pushes Royce off the plate, 1-1. Twins up now 6-0 here in the second. This is the type of day they needed. Royce seeing if he can get into one from Morales. Pitch swung on and popped up. Back to second base, Jeff McNeil at second, waving everybody off. He looks up and he makes the catch, and the inning is over. But a couple more two-out runs. Twins up 6-0. We've two. We'll check in with Mr. Vitas on your home for Twins baseball. Take us with you wherever you go. It's the Twins and KWAT.
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12: Let's go back to the pregame lineup card, thanks to your local Toyota dealers. Toyota, let's go places. Our twin storyline was focused on Luke Keyshaw's transition to the outfield. And while Byron Buxton has given Keyshaw some advice on playing center, Buxton says that most of their chatter is not focused on the games.
20: We rarely, honestly, talk about center. It's more so stuff off the field, like what we do off the field, what you're doing this offseason, where you're spending the offseason. I think that's also what makes this team a little bit more unique, is like you can separate baseball a little bit even though you're at the baseball field and talk about your lifestyle, talk about your family, talk about things away from the game that, you know, sometimes baseball get in the way of that.
12: Got great relationships down in that Twins clubhouse, a level of chemistry that they'll try and maintain with some potential trades on the horizon, Chris.
0: Yeah, that was a topic with Jeremy Zoll today about kind of understanding what that ecosystem looks like and making sure not to disrupt a good thing. And that's a tough needle to thread. Alika Williams, Jeff McNeil, Henry Bolte for the A's. It's all Twins 6-0. Prelip, 6 up, 6 down. Long wait in the dugout on that half inning. He misses wide, one ball, no strike. Sometimes that can get a guy out of his rhythm. Prelip seems largely unaffected by most factors. Foul ball peeled straight back. It's 1-1. Connor just has a way about him in general. He doesn't seem too bothered by the outside noise. Never overwhelmed. The 1-1 shot fouled on the right field line by Alika Williams, the former Sun Devil. It's 1-2. Ball and two strikes to the number 7 hitter. And in his 43rd game, his best season was 46 games for Shelty's Pirates a couple of years ago as he takes a ball 2-2. Bats from the right side. Went to the same high school as Alex Jackson. It was a big swing and miss, and Williams is down on strikes. It's the third strikeout for Prelip. He was drafted out of Rancho Bernardo High School in 2017. That's a school that's produced a ton of big leaguers. I want to say Eric Chavez played there, former A's.
4: Former A's.
0: Yeah, really good third baseman for a lot of years. Clement, the catcher. Or is it Munson? I think Munson. Popped up left field by Jeff McNeil. Shallow left, and Austin Martin's under it. The A's free swinging here in the third. Two quick outs. Bolte will be the batter. Treasure Island Resort and Casino, the exclusive casino partner of the Twins. 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
4: See, there's the bat I was referencing. You know, you're playing defense and you get a chance to hit, and you don't grind it out. Yeah, you're down 6-0. You haven't got a hit yet.
0: But it's your at bat. There's a ground ball and one pitch to second base. Lewis has it. He'll throw to Jackson at first. Bolte, we hardly knew you, and it's a really quick inning. No problem with that long delay offensively for Connor Prelip. He's 9 up and 9 down. We've played 2.5. All Twins 6-0 on your home for Twins baseball. We've got it again. The Minnesota Twins on KWAT Radio.
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22: Here's your forecast from Watertown Radio and GoWatertown.net. Sunshine mixed with clouds at times this afternoon, with daytime highs approaching 96. Winds out of the southwest, 8 to 15 miles per hour. Lows dip down to about 73. Tonight, clear skies. Mainly sunny skies. Tomorrow, high temperatures reach up to 93. I'm meteorologist Mandy Thaluber on Watertown Radio. Right now, 90.
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0: Cody Clement smokes the first pitch of the inning to right field. It'll be caught by Colby Thomas streaking into the gap in right. Good contact for Clemens near the spot. He tripled earlier in the ballgame. But it's a one pitch out, and now Keyshaw will bat. Bottom of the third, 6-0 Twins. Have to apologize to all my Rancho Bernardo High School fans because I had the schools flipped for Chavez and Munson. They were at Mount Carmel High School in San Diego. Rancho Bernardo had Jackson, Alika Williams, Cole Hamels, Trevor Williams, Hank Blaylock was part of that program, so another powerhouse San Diego program as a strike called 0-1. A lot of good high schools down there playing baseball. Players everywhere. 0-1 pitch. That's down and away. One ball, one strike. Keyshaw's first look at the lanky righty Luis Morales coming on after Springs was forced to retire in the second due to an injury. Have not received an update on that. 1-1 down and away. 2-1. The aforementioned Alex Jackson is on deck. Singled and scored in the second. It was a three-run first, a three-run second. Two-one for Luke. Fastball strike in the count. 2-2. The heater there is at 99. He's got a little tail on it. Looks good.
4: Yeah, I don't know why he's messing around with the other stuff. He can't throw it too often for a strike.
0: 2-2. That's low, off speed, 3-2. At a certain point, you'd wonder if they'd be like, you know what, just try it in the zone and see how it plays.
4: You know, but you got a young player here, and you've got a veteran in high behind the plate. Just put number one down. See how far that goes.
0: 3-2. Ground ball rolled towards shortstop. Picked up by Alika Williams, dropped by Alika Williams, and Luke Keyshaw's aboard. Well, it's Jacob Wilson who has the long errorless streak at shortstop, not Alika Williams, and that's an E6. And again, we talk about players who end up standing flat-footed a little bit. Maybe they're not ready. That's a fairly routine ground ball, and it just ate up Alika Williams, who's known for his glove. And he's almost laughing in disbelief out there. Keyshaw's aboard. Here's Jackson. So Jackson takes a strike. Jackson graduated Rancho Bernardo in 2014, Alika Williams in 2017, so imagine Alex was kind of the big man on campus there as a senior, and Alika was, what, a freshman, sophomore? Now they're both in the same big league game. 0-1. Swung on a foul straight back, and Brooks catches it as he bounces off the net. Flips it back to the bat boy. No balls and two strikes to Alex Jackson. One out, one on. It was Twins Day here at the ballpark, so sets of Twins were walking the warning track. As the 0-2 misses in, I know Adam Hansen, longtime bat boy, that's what made me think of it, was going to be here with his Twins. Surprised Taylor Rogers didn't try to get out there and walk a lap. Where were the Vitas boys? 1-2 breaking ball fouled right back towards us, but a little low down below. And the count stays at 1-2. Good first step, Danny. Just didn't have quite enough loft.
4: No.
0: No effort from Julie Vavrushka down there, by the way. Did not flinch. It was right behind her. Ball and two strikes to Alex Jackson. Trying to square one up here. Morales delivers. Swung on and fouled away down the right field line. Let's take 10 seconds for station ID on your home for Twins Baseball.
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0: Ball and two strikes, and Alex can't check his swing, and he's out on strikes. He smashes his mint glove, mint colored batting glove against the handle. First strikeout for a Twin today. And it'll be up to Brooks Lee. Gets to bat left-handed now. Again, he's fighting that 0-for-14. A long at-bat in the second and worked a walk. Walks are up this year for Brooks. He's looking to get back in the hit column. Here's the pitch. And swings and misses at that sweeper and the count is 0-1.
4: Bottom of the third, up 6-0. The A's don't have a hit on the board. Keyshaw runs well. You've got a right-hander that... do you put the running game to bed?
0: I don't think so. I don't think six is enough in this day and age. It's a pitch down and in. It's 1-1.
4: You don't think you got to look at the opponent and, you know, if it's a high-powered offensive team, but You're has right. a chance, but yeah, then you
0: walk in a swing, and suddenly it's a two-run game. I don't know. I'm looking to pile on. Throw over to first. And also, it's something you've always told me, if that's your game, that's how you play.
4: Right.
0: This is a chance maybe to learn something about what you can and can't do, test your limits.
4: That's in his toolbox. And don't forget, we talked about Jonah Heim behind the plate hasn't thrown a base runner out yet this year.
0: The 1-1. Brooks taps this one towards first base. He was frustrated there. Kurtz grabs it, steps on the bag, and the Twins scoreless in the third. No runs, no hits, an error, and one man left on base. We've played three. All Twins 6-0 on your home for Twins baseball.
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4: Well, thank you, Chris. Good afternoon, everybody. First pitch swinging, Jacob Wilson, DH today. Fouls it down the right field line. Wilson with seven home runs. He's hit three since the All-Star break. And in this series here, he's 0 for 9. He's now 0 for his last 11. And that one way outside. Jeffers had to reach across. Snag that. One ball, one strike. 6 runs, 5 hits for the Twins. No runs and no hits. For the A's, they've committed 2 errors already. 3 in the first, 3 in the second. Fly ball, center field. Keyshaw back a few steps. Squares up, puts that one away. And again, Wilson continues to hit the ball in the air. One out. And here's Nick Kurtz. Off the IL, started the ball game yesterday. He went 0 for 4, 4 strikeouts, has 1 strikeout here today, and now 0 for his last 25. Star player in Nick Kurtz. Takes a bender in there for a strike.
0: On the road about how we need more good nicknames in the game, he is known as Big Amish. And he does the butter churning motion when he's on base, and that is a good nickname. Mm-hmm.
4: Watches this one down in a low, one ball, one strike. Surround him with some good players. The A's are going to. That's the guy you build your team around.
0: Yeah, I think so. I think that's the guy whose face will be all over the sphere in Las Vegas in a couple of years when they move in.
4: Fouled off left side.
0: And still so young. I mean, he played, what, 30 games in the minor leagues?
4: Yeah.
0: Out of Wake Forest?
4: Just a good-looking player. Rookie of the year last year. And watches this one go outside and low. 2 balls, 2 strikes.
0: Yeah, think of that trajectory. Only 30 minor league games and then rookie of the year to voted in to start the All-Star game.
4: Yeah.
0: In the next year. And deserve it on both counts.
4: And he hasn't even touched the ceiling yet. Laid off a pitch outside, full count. Rare 3-2 count by Connor Prelip.
0: You know, he hasn't, and none of his teammates have had the benefit of some of the comforts of home that you get in most big league home clubhouses yet.
4: And 3-2. And he walks him. And he does that well. One out walk.
0: And Danny, I'm not even talking about just kind of the food and the air conditioning and the how nice the couches are. I'm talking about the tools that make you better, the ability to be in the cage in the tunnel during the game before a pinch hit. They don't have any of that.
4: No.
0: It's all down the left field corner.
4: Yeah, and you talked about, what, he played 25 games in the minor leagues? He played all last year in a minor league ballpark. At the big league level, but it was still a minor league ballpark. Here's Jonah Heim to bat, takes it low down and in ball one.
0: Getting an update on Spring's hip discomfort, Danny. So that tracks with what you saw on that first delivery.
4: Jonah takes this one down and in, back-to-back breaking balls. And off-speed pitch down and in, and Cedarstrom is due up next. One-out walk here in the top of the fourth. And delivers cutter inside. That missed. A little sinker piece. And now three balls and no strikes. Infield, outfield, pretty much straight up. Martin bunched in left center. And there's a pitch on the corner for a strike, 3-1. Most of the crowd here tucked underneath into the shade areas. Hot, steamy afternoon. Fouled off to our right.
0: There is one lone fan in a pink shirt in section 330, back row of the upper deck in left center field.
4: It's a Sunday.
0: Yeah.
4: They're tanning up there.
0: Yeah, they're working on the bronze.
4: All right, a little bit of a breeze here. 3-2, hit down the right field line. And Jonah stays alive. Jonah started with the Atlanta Braves, and since he's come over here, and with Langoliers on the IL right now, he's going to probably get the majority of the duty behind the plate. Fouled off again down the right field line. Does have 9 RBIs over his last 14 ball games, and also 8 home runs, 24 ribbies in a 36-game span. And again, plays at a homer-friendly ballpark in Sacramento. Ground ball, weakly hit third base. Lee's going to go to second. Lewis back to first and in time as Jackson had to kind of stretch down the right field line and pick it out of the dirt. Innovative Office Solutions double play. Nicely turned by the Minnesota Twins. And 6-0 Minnesota here on your home for Twins baseball.
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4: Kreidler leading off for your Twins here, number 9 hitter. Flew out to left field, hit a line drive to left fielder for out number 1. And a pitch.

0: Bit of an 0-2 pitch right there. And Kreidler, I think there was a play on him at second base. It was Soderstrom. He can pick it up and make the play. He's got a good arm. Top of the order, Martin bat. Reached twice, double and a walk, and has scored twice. Swings and fouls the first pitch back, strike one.
1: Paying no attention to Kreidler. He's already stolen third twice in this series. And McNeil just kind of gazing at him at second, kind of half-heartedly stepping in.
0: Yeah, the kind of rule is you don't want to make the first or the third out at third. You're already in scoring position as Martin fouls this off to the right side, trying to the way move him over.
1: But it does give him, Danny, such a huge secondary lead.
0: Yes.
1: You bloop a little ball in the right field, you got a great head start.
0: That's kind of the, you know, you're already in scoring position, so you don't want to be thrown out at third to make the first out. Making the second out is kind of, you've got to be almost 90% right. As Martin in the hole, 0-2. Kreidler creeps off. Ball in the dirt, blocked by Jonah Heim. Boy, he's getting beat up here today with a lot of pitches in the dirt. He just drops down to a knee and just takes it in the chest.
1: Caught all nine last night, too.
0: Martin bats with a count of one ball, two strikes. Nobody out. Runner at second. 6-0 Minnesota. And a righty delivers way outside. Martin in the box, ready to hit. Timeout called by Austin Martin as the pitcher was getting ready. Morales ready to throw the ball. Morales going to give the A's hopefully some length. Hit in the air, shallow left. Cedarstrom started back and now coming in. Shortstop out. It's going to be the shortstop making the catch. Boy, Williams ran a long way, and that ball left the bat of Martin. Soderstrom, he broke back initially.
1: That was the changeup swing. It was a giant swing, but he got it off the end of the bat, so he didn't hit it very hard.
0: And here's Byron Buxton, gets a nice hand.
1: Hit the ball hard on a line to shortstop last time up. You can see the timing. It's starting to click back into place.
0: And the pitch swung on. Good slider at 85 right there. And here's what intrigues probably a pitching coach for the A's, in that you're watching Luis Morales execute a pitch like that. That's big league stuff right there.
1: And you pair that with the ability to throw 99 with movement, which so few people have, and that looks like a combination that should work.
0: But what degrades it is the lack of command, the inability to repeat that pitch. See, there's one right there that's down and in the dirt.
1: Almost gets really long with the arm stroke, kind of like Iron Mike's it, like almost flinging it over the top. But you can see there's raw material to work with here.
0: Kreidler getting a little bit bigger lead at second base and dances off, and there he goes. Ball is thrown down to third, and it's going to go out into left field. And Kreidler will score the seventh run. 7-0 Minnesota. Jonah Heim hasn't thrown anybody out all this year, and he's going to be charged with an error. It'll be a stolen base, and you can sniff that out. It's the way Kreidler was creeping off there.
1: Now, we talked about it as a possibility with Martin at the plate, and then with one out, it became more of a probability because they're just giving him a massive lead.
0: And there it is. You don't try it with nobody out. As Buck fouls this one off, stays alive. But with one out and Martin not getting him over to third base, okay, I'm gonna pick my teammate up and I'm going to take off and get third base. And he had seen enough of Morales' move on the mound to where he'd get the timing down. And he got like three big steps. And a swing and a miss. Puck goes down. Buxton goes down swinging.
1: Well, the other thing, Danny, with that bag is it was really a very little risk because he knew. He had the intel. He knew he had.

0: had a good chance to get it. And the other thing that was in the back of his mind is put some pressure on this A's team, and they have shown a tendency to crack.
1: Yeah, and with a right-handed hitter, that catcher's got to come up and clear himself as this pitch misses way outside ball one.
0: We talk about how Himes been getting beat up back there. He hasn't thrown out a guy all year. It's hot. He's got a guy in his way. It all added up.
1: And as a hitter, you stand up taller. You're not going to give him a lane as Jeffers takes it on the corner for a strike. You want him to have to either step out in front of home plate and throw or step behind the hitter. And that's what Jonah did. He stepped behind him, and by then, missed outside. But we're seeing more and more of Kreidler in running the bases the way he does. And coming in here, he had just had one stolen base. And that stolen base was a third base. Count of 2-1. Nubbed off the end of the bat, foul.
0: Yeah, stolen bases that matter as opposed to just, you know, padding your numbers. That's what is a differentiator for me, and that's a stolen base that leads directly to a run based on being a smart baseball player and opportunistic.
1: And we talk about it all the time, you know, ever trouble manufacturing runs? Put the pressure on them. Make them have to make the play, and we've seen now they have three errors on the board. And foul, emergency swing there by Jeffers. Twins going to win this series here, up 7-0. The A's started off a little three-game series in Arizona. They won one of the three. That one's lifted in the air on a breaking ball, and that's going to reach the seats.
0: Athletics will go home.
1: They get the red-hot Boston Red Sox.
0: And then the Tigers. And they're going to be facing a Tigers team in what will be the weekend leading into that trade deadline.
1: Yep.
0: You're going to get a Scooble appearance probably. Willie, won't he?
1: He's going to get one more start.
0: Yep.
1: I can't imagine that, you know, the limited amount of games. As Jeffers check swing, they're going to peel. He said he did not. What do we got, about seven more games? Eight more games before the trade deadline?
0: Yeah, it's a week from today.
1: So am I going to wait the eight games to find out if I'm in or I'm out?
0: Is he telling us on Inside Twins it often goes to the last day?
1: Strike three as Jeffers looks at it on the outside corner. Twins pick up a run on a double. Error. And nobody left on. Four in the books. New score. It's the Twins 7. And the A's, nothing on your home for Twins baseball.
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4: 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AL East matchup, Blue Jays at Fenway to take on the Red Sox. Red Sox, of course, trading away Connelly early for Curtis Meade late last night. Maybe it's because they had another lefty, Ranger Suarez, coming back from injury today. He threw four scoreless innings with six strikeouts, and the Red Sox scored one in the third and tacked on in the fourth.
5: 1-0. Durant swings and lines it into right center field, a base hit. Contreras scores from third. Durbin's on his heels without a throw. Jaren Durant delivers. 3-0 Red Sox in the fourth.
4: And they just scored two more runs. It's now 5-0 Red Sox in the seventh, fellas.
1: Hey, get your ticket to summer awaits. You get four tickets for just $40. Grab all your friends if you have any, or family, and head to Target Field. because nothing says summer like a day at the ballpark. You can soak up the sunshine, cheer on the Twins with four tickets for just $40 at twins.com/ticket to summer.
0: Felt like you were looking at me when you said that.
1: No, just looking around the room. A little bit of delay here as this is going to start. The A's here, last World Series they won 1989. That was known as the Battle of the Bay with the Giants. Was that the earthquake?
0: Yes. Earthquake, yeah.
1: And there was a delay
0: in the series because the earthquake, you know, the bridge went down.
1: Yes. Overpasses went down. Family was at that game. And a pitch taken in there to Soderstrom, strike one.
0: Your family was at that game.
1: Yes, and they happened to be just, you know, the overhang of the upper deck. They were just like two rows out in front, and they could just see the light stand or something was going on. Check swing, and didn't go around. One ball, one strike.
0: And then they had to get home. That's what people forget. You had to get everybody home.
1: Yes.
0: And the traffic lights weren't working, and the freeways were messed up. Lights were out. There were no lights. The street lights were all out.
1: And missed down and away. Prelip now two balls and one strike here in the top half of the fifth inning. A's do not have a hit. Lone base runner was a walk to Nick Kurtz. And that was a race on a double play by off the bat of Heim. Prelip delivers. Check swing. Didn't go around. Pitch was down and away. 3-1.
0: Yeah, with that quake hit, my wife was at fencing practice at the old Stanford gym, and they were told to take cover under a big heavy table, and all of the birdies that had been hit up into the roof over 100 years came down.
1: A line drive, base hit into right field. There's the A's first hit. Solid knock.
0: So it's
1: all the birdies that
0: years and years, all the shuttlecocks came out of the ceiling, and then it was the room where they practiced CPR. So her memory of it is just looking and seeing all the little dummies that you do the CPR on just quivering and shaking on the floor. And then as your family had to deal with trying to figure out how to get home.
1: Took about 6 hours just to get out of the ballpark parking.
0: Yeah. Well, and that candlestick, hard anyway.
1: Yeah, it's usually a couple lanes in, a couple lanes out as White takes a pitch on the corner for a strike.
0: I think of that famous picture of our friend Terry Steinbach.
1: Yes.
0: With the A's holding his wife. She was in a fancy dress, and he was lifting her down from the stands.
1: No balls and a strike. Takes this one down and in. 1-1, nobody out, runner on, first base hit for the A's. Prelip, 57 pitches, good shape. And a swing and a miss, boy. Poor Hack right there on a breaking ball. And now 1-2. White flew out to right field, is only at bat, now 1-for-7 in this series. He's playing in his eighth game. And a swing and a miss. Grab some bench. Strikeout number 4. And that'll get Colby Thomas to the plate. Colby Thomas, a lot of these A's offense struggling here. He's just 7 for his last 52. In the last 25 ball games, struck out in his only at bat. Misses inside, ball 1.
0: Well, you take a team that can hit but can't pitch, and then when the hitting takes a breather for a little while, that's how you have the worst record in baseball for a month.
1: Well, they've had a poor month of June, I'll tell you that, or July. Ground ball could be 2. Ground ball. Kreidler, DeLewis back to first in time for the double play. Another Innovative Office Solutions double play turned by the Twins. Nice job. Does give up a hit. Nobody left on, going to the bottom of the fifth inning. All Twins, 7-0 on your home for Twins baseball.
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1: Hey, here come the Twins, up 7-0 here in the bottom of the fifth inning. As Royce Lewis takes the first pitch from Luis Morales, it's on the outside corner, strike one. Morales came on in the second inning. Jeffrey Springs left, had a hip injury, and a slider missed outside. One ball, one strike. Both bullpens quiet right now. And that catches the outside corner. And now Lewis in the hole. Two strikes, reached on a fielder's choice, picked up an RBI in that ground out. And then popped up to the second baseman, is only a bat. Way outside, two balls, two strikes. Cody Clements due up next, and then Luke Keyshaw. Twins with six hits, got three in the first, three in the second. Added one in the fourth. Ground ball to shortstop. He's caught an error before, and now across the diamond retires Royce Lewis, out number one on a ground out. And now to get Cody Clements, gets a nice hand. Cody, double RBI. His first time up. Matter of fact, hit a triple and won some money for our contestant.
0: Daniel Luke of Altura, $600 richer.
1: Curve drops in there for a strike to Clemens.
0: The way he lined out to right in his second at bat, he is
1: getting locked in.
0: Yeah, he's ready to lift one up onto the dock, I think.
1: Came in here 0 for his last five. That's nothing for him. There's a ground ball, second base, backhand stop by McNeil, bobbles it. That'll be an error. Should be the fourth error issued. Again, A's having a tough time catching the ball. A veteran player in McNeil. Did you give him a base hit on that?
0: I didn't give him a base hit, but he was awarded a base hit.
1: Wow. Give up. Cody needs it. And a pitch on the corner for Keyshaw. Keyshaw's going to challenge this.
12: Batter's challenging.
0: Yeah, that was about a foot outside, so I think that was a pretty good challenge.
1: You way outside.
12: Pitches the ball, Minnesota has two remaining.
1: You know, one thing I've noticed on this ABS, the challenge here, when the umpire's right-handed hitter, they're tucked in between the catcher and the hitter. And more times than not, when it's a left-handed hitter, they tuck in the other side. They all seem to have trouble with that pitch away. And a swing and a miss, good cut there by Luke.
0: No, it makes sense.
1: Because of the eyesight line. Yeah. They can't. They're more or less not even over the inside corner of the plate.
0: And then all that late movement, too.
1: Yes.
0: So you can see it as a strike the same way a hitter does, and then, boom, it's off the plate.
1: Breaking ball drops in there.
0: Also, Danny, there's an age-old tradition. If it's a 7-0 game on a 100-degree day, maybe that zone gets a little bigger. But one thing I like about the Twins, not going to give away in a bat, right? You're not going to take that strike away from me here. This still matters.
1: One out, 1-2 count. And there is strike three. Boy, he took it right down the heart of the plate. Strikeout number four for Morales. And that'll get Alex Jackson to the plate. Jackson getting his first pro start at first base here this afternoon. Minor leagues, big leagues. And a base hit his first time up. Struck out swinging his last time up. And we're still waiting to see him get a ground ball over there at first base.
0: All right, got one from Royce Lewis on the double play.
1: Yep. Nubbed off the end of the bat, strike one.
0: And he did a nice job. He stretched out, and he mastered the art of not only keeping the ball in front of him, but also keeping his foot on the base.
1: And again, another Twins player, Jackson, a catcher, plays some outfield, drafted as an outfielder, and a swing and a miss on an off-speed pitch. And now adding some more value to him and the team by being able to go over there and play some first base.
0: And he's out of options, and the Twins would lose him if they tried to put him through waivers. So when Jeffers came back, they kept him because, A, he's versatile. B, Ryan with a hand injury, you're not going to ride him and wear him down coming off the IL.
1: And Caratini needs playing time, too. Missed outside with a heater.
0: But also the possibility at the deadline is Jeffers is going to be a coveted guy around the league. If, in fact, he ends up moving, then you keep your battalion of catchers that were so successful for you while RJ was on the injured list.
1: Ahead 1-2, Jackson, and he strikes out looking right there on a fastball away, so they get a base hit. Strand him at first base. 5 in the books, and it's Minnesota Twins 7, and he's nothing on your home for Twins baseball.
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1: A's lead off here in the top half of the sixth inning. It'll be Williams, their shortstop. He struck out swinging his first time up. Prelip back out there, and he's on a pitch count. He's at 62 right now, and the number kind of floating around is maybe 80 pitches for the left. And missed up and away. 2 balls, no strikes.
0: I think they'd love 6 innings.
1: Yeah.
0: He's faced the minimum. There is a little activity. I think that's Cole Sands up in the bullpen for the Twins. He hasn't pitched in.
1: Good game for him to come into.
0: Perfect way to ease back.
1: You know. But finish strong here. Ground ball. Backhand stop by Lewis. Nice play. Strong throw to retire Williams. Out number one. Hit hard. That's how you play second base right there.
0: Think about this lineup and then go back to spring training.
1: Yeah.
0: Right? You know, your shortstop's playing third. Your utility guy's in a battle to make the team. He's your starting shortstop.
1: Yeah, your second baseman was third base.
0: Yeah, your third baseman's playing second. Your second baseman's playing center. Your
1: My first baseman's on right field, first. Yeah.
0: Yeah, it's all over.
1: Ground ball, that's going to sneak through for a base hit off the bat of McNeil. One out knock, just their second hit here this afternoon. In this series versus the A's, always brought to you by Salvation Army. Help support Minnesota family need by donating to the Salvation Army's Christmas in July campaign. 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Here's the number nine hitter, Bolte. Good player. Young. Takes it in there for a strike. Just hit 151 in the month of July. He is 1-for-6 in this series. And a swing and a miss.
0: Interested to watch him, Danny, because obviously talented. They like him. But for every Jacob Wilson or Nick Kurtz that pops into the big leagues with little seasoning and just flourishes, there's a Denzel Clark or a Lawrence Butler or guys who struggle. And, of course, coming out of high school instead of college, going to be a different path for Bolte. But skills are there. I hope they give him time to develop into the player he can become.
1: Missed outside 1-2. The A's are going nowhere. So why not, you know, you learn with this kid. Let him get that big league experience on a losing team.
0: Yeah, and I think part of that is surrounding him with the right type of other players.
1: Ground ball, third base, and it's going to go foul.
0: Now, you've talked about it all the time. The guys that you're sharing a clubhouse with.
1: Yeah.
0: And you came up on a losing team, but you were around some winning players that instilled a certain attitude. And that's where the veterans you pick become so important.
1: Yeah, I can be honest with you. You know, you talk about winning players. There was a lot of losing players.
0: Yeah.
1: Even though they were veteran players, they didn't know how to win. They didn't. They were all about pretty much individual numbers.
0: But you were able to sift through those guys
1: right.
0: And find the places in that room where
1: correct.
0: You could learn how to be a pro.
1: It wasn't until, I guess, 86, Roger Craig came in for the last couple months, last month of the season. And he said, he goes, you're my center fielder, you're my left fielder, you're my right fielder. And he played all of us because he wanted to evaluate what he had going into next season. And that one just missed outside. On a team, we lost over 100 games. I think we lost 100 exactly with the Giants, and we thought we had a pretty good team.
0: But what you don't want is a young player to think that that's okay and that's normal.
1: And a swing and a miss. Nice job there by Prelip, picking up strikeout number 5.
0: The hard thing is, Danny, if you add that veteran presence, I think of a guy like a Josh Bell and what he means to a team like the Twins. Convincing them to go to Sacramento and play in a minor league stadium, that's going to be difficult.
1: Well, he's going to pop out of the dugout, and I like this here. Pitch count's still low, but it's going to give the fans here an opportunity to give Connor Prelib a nice hand as he walks off the field. So we do have a pitch and change. 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
4: Northland Ford scoreboard update takes us to Miami. They are at home against the Padres, trying to snap an 11-game losing streak, tied for the longest in franchise history, facing Walker Buehler today. Kyle Stowers trying to slug them off that skid.
18: A 1-1, that one driven out to right. No doubt about it. Tough tag for Kyle Stowers. An absolute beauty of a bomb. He's back in the homer column, and 409 feet later, the Fish have a 3-0 lead over Buehler in San Diego in the bottom of the third.
4: Yeah, home run number 13 for Stowers. Good start for Jansen Junk. Miami bullpen has 6 outs left to get to try and snap that skid. They lead it 3-1, guys.
1: It is going to be right-hander Cole Sands on here with 2 down, 1 on. Sands returned from the IL for the ball game today. Had forearm strain, missed 76 ball games. Appeared in 6 games in his rehab assignment. on here with a runner at first. That's McNeil. The batter is top of the order, Jacob Wilson. And takes a pitch outside, ball one. Sands last year set single season highs in games, 69 innings pitched, 72, and holds 13. Big cog for the Twins last year. Fouled back. Wilson 0 for 2, 2 flyouts. He is now 0 for his last 12.
0: If you get him popping up, you're doing something right.
1: That and a combination of he doesn't have a swing going right now. Foul down the right field line. Souvenir, 1-2.
0: Kind of liking that to early in the year when you talked about Luke Kieschel going through it with the chicken wing pop-ups to right? And then once he figured out how to
1: start pulling
0: close
1: the ball.
0: That up, boom, took off like a rocket.
1: Yep. Here's 1-2. Foul back to our right.
0: A long summer for Cole. I can't imagine how good it feels to be back on a big league mound. Started the rehab, re-aggravated the issue, had to restart the rehab. Long summer.
1: Pitch up and in, and it hit him. Ran it up and in. Looked like it got that left hand. So Wilson going to pick up his helmet. He's telling the training staff he's all right.
0: Kotze's out there with him. Again, it was the pitching coach who got ejected earlier, not Kotze. That's the last thing you want to see. You're already ravaged by injuries. You're down 7-0. You want to see one of your guys get hurt. And obviously the last thing Cole Sands wants to do is hit a guy there with two strikes.
1: Yeah, you know what, though? With the equipment that they have today and the shin guards, elbow guards, they also have these hand guards. And that was right on the top of his left hand. And he had a pad there. And it just grazed it, but that saves a lot of injuries. And
0: that's a great point, Danny, because that glancing blow used to really wreak havoc with the back of the knuckles and the hand.
1: No meat. It's all bone in there. With the equipment that they have today, I'd have to wear everything I could possibly wear. Dangerous hitter, Nick Kurtz. Sands delivers changeup. Hit well into center field. Kieschel back. Kieschel on the track at the fence. Jumps up. It's out of here. Three-run homer for the A's. They get on the board. They trail 7-3. Boy, Kieschel got there. Timed his leap, but just deep enough to get into the A's bullpen. Well, he's back.
0: Kurtz has a pretty swing, doesn't he?
1: Snapped an 0 for 25.
0: He has such a pretty swing, and he is such a powerful man. And just like that, a laugher becomes something a whole lot different. Still Twins in command, but 7-3. And again, that's why you keep running. We talked about it earlier.
1: They got one guy in this lineup that can really, really hurt you. And that guy just put the ball in their bullpen. Swing and a miss by Jonah Heim.
0: Premier player, Nick Kurtz.
1: And he likes to swing the bat. Like you said, a ton of strikeouts, ton of walks. But he also, he's got some incredible numbers on the first pitch he puts into play. And a swing and a miss pitch there. A little cutter at 89 from Cole Sands. So Prelip's going to give up one run. Hit in the air right center field. That one is in the ballpark. Kieschel calling off Clemens in front of the warning track and puts it away. Three-run homer by the A's here in the top half of the sixth inning to put them on the board. Twins 7 and the A's 3 on your home for Twins baseball.
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20: July 26, 2010. The Twins matched up with the Kansas City Royals between Francisco Liriano and last year's American League Cy Young winner, Zach Greinke. However, the Twins got to Greinke with a six-run first inning.
21: Out of set by the right-hander Greinke and the pitch. Maurer swings and drives one into left field. It's going to drop for a base hit. Casilla will score. 3 hits in a row.
20: Joe Mauer had a career day, going 5 for 5 with 7 RBI, making him just the 3rd catcher to ever have at least 5 hits and 7 RBI in the same game. The Twins routed the Royals 19-1.
21: Here's Mauer with a swing and a drive to left and well hit. Backing off, this ball is gone. Touch of all, Joe Mauer. And the Twins have a 17-0 lead.
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1: 7-3 Minnesota over the A's. We start the bottom half of the 6th inning. Brooks Lee leads off. First pitch, a little bender on the outside corner for a strike. Luis Morales came out in the 2nd inning. He's kind of settled down a little bit. Does have 5 strikeouts. He's given up 4 hits. Ground ball. That's going to be backhanded by McNeil. Makes the play this time and retires Lee. Let's step out 10 seconds. Allow our stations to identify themselves. 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
1: Kreidler steps to the plate, had a double score to run back in the 4th inning. Trying to steal third base. Heim threw it out into left field. And a pitch is down and away, ball 1.
0: That stolen base looks pretty big now after that home run.
1: Not worried about it.
0: Yeah, just every extra run matters.
1: Got a 4-run lead here in the bottom of the 6th. And that one is down and away. Coming in here, this starter, Jeffrey Springs, 3-9, had given up 27 home runs, leading the league in 108 innings. We didn't get to see any of that thunder today by the Twins' bats. He departed after just an inning and a third, a hip injury.
0: Twins haven't homered since Larnick and Lee on Wednesday in Cleveland.
1: That one's taken in there for a strike. 3 balls, 1 strike. Morales has walked just 1. That was the leadoff guy he faced in Martin. And that's strike 2. And now Kreidler's.
3: The hitter is challenging.
1: Sprinted out of the batter's box and got across to the left. In a batter's box and then tapped his helmet.
3: Pitch strike, Minnesota has 1 remaining.
1: It is a strike.
0: I don't know if we've seen a guy who was running up the line when he challenged it be correct in a bit.
1: Remember, no.
0: Keyshaw the other day.
1: Yeah, saw it the other day. We thought that once you leave the batter's box, you can't challenge. And swing and fouls it off.
0: As long as then I guess the 3 seconds, or with certain umpires like Alex Tosi, you take 5 seconds to call the pitch.
1: Yep.
0: You get a little more leeway.
1: You know, and the umpires, they have their union too, and they get phone calls prior to the ball games. There's reports before the ball games, and some of that is talked about in some of those reports. Here's 3-2. Hit well into left center field. This ball's not going to be caught. Long run, and that's going to be one hop off the wall, and now into the bullpen. A ground rule double. 2nd for Kreidler here this afternoon. He has now 7 doubles on the year.
0: I know the book on Ryan, Danny, was that he'd never really hit consistently in pro ball. Part of that was he had never really gotten the playing time, and he hadn't been fully healthy. But he's so big and strong that when he lets himself be athletic in the box, with that swing, he hits the ball hard.
1: You know, and you can apply that to his defensive part of the game, too. Didn't get really enough consistent playing time at one position. And as Martin has a way of a pitch up and in. But wouldn't you say that Kreidler is pretty much your everyday shortstop, with Tristan Gray being sent down And Kreidler's going to face right-handers, left-handers.
0: Yeah, the glove carries him.
1: Absolutely. And the offense is starting to pick up for him. Going to take off for third again. Throw down to third, not in time. Boy, oh boy.
0: That's a smart baseball player right there. You got the glove and you steal third four times in a series. That'll help.
1: And stole it off the same pitcher, same catcher. So, you know, you fool me once. What is it? Fool me once and then fool me twice. Shame on me. Infield's going to be forced to play in. 1-1 count to Martin. Fly ball left field should be deep enough. Kreidler can run. Soderstrom back. And he drops it. He drops it. Martin around second. He's going to try for three. Throw into third base. Not in time. It'll be a three-base error. That'll be the fourth error today. Just a pop-up to left field, and he looked like he closed his glove. Wow. Kreidler scores. And it's now 8-3 Minnesota.
0: Soderstrom had some sort of streak for errorless play in left field, and that goes by the wayside. I'm interested to see if you still give Austin the RBI on what would have been a sac fly.
1: I'd give it to him.
0: I would. And then great hustle. And that just kind of sums up how it's gone for the Athletics today.
1: Four errors today by the – should have five. Well, the A's are just stinking it up here today. Let's head on down to the farm. How about the minor league update? Wichita Wind Surge, they fired their second no-hitter in team history. It was 11-0 victory versus Midland last night. Chris Valamont, Darren Bowen, and Rudy Gomez, they combined for the no-no. Good job for those guys. Saw some of the highlights on that. They were excited. They were pouring Gatorade buckets over everybody.
0: They had the Christmas sweater jerseys on, too. It even fun, more fun.
1: Here's Buck to bat. Line foul down the left field line.
0: Valamont was a guy that was in like the Lewin Diaz, Sergio Romo deal years ago. And then he was here and he was gone. And I didn't even realize he was still pitching for the Twins. But Tim Grubbs had the call and he had the Christmas theme going in the call. I told him I thought he might go with no, no, no, it's Merry Christmas. But his was better.
1: 0-1 outside and low. What was his?
0: It was the famous Christmas movie line. And now I can't remember it.
1: Good.
0: Vetus will tell you. It's a Wonderful Life. That's the one. Mm. It's a Wonderful Life.
1: Pitch is high, laid off. Two balls and a strike.
0: He said he wanted to stay away from It's a Christmas Miracle, so he did. He did that. Great job. Those are fun.
1: There's 2-1 on the way. Breaking ball catches the outside corner. Buck didn't like it. Not going to challenge it. Two balls, two strikes. Twins have had traffic every inning. A's have kicked it around here this afternoon. That's popped up. Home plate. Haim giving chase near the Twins dugout. He has room. Got in on Buck there and just popped it up. Out number two. That'll get Ryan Jeffers to the plate. We're in the bottom of the sixth inning. Eight runs on eight hits. Three runs on just three hits for the A's. Their big blow, a three-run homer by Nick Kurtz. Prelib 5 2/3, gave up two hits, one run. Had a walk and five strikeouts. Here's Jeffers swinging a miss on a breaking ball.
0: Danny, did you ever clank one like that in the outfield?
1: I'm sure I have.
0: I mean, everybody who's ever played has, but it just has to be such a lonely feeling after that happens.
1: Check swing went around, couldn't hold up, and now no balls and two strikes. The one I clanged is I put my glove up to catch it in front of my eyes, so I didn't get to see the last 2-3 feet of the flight of the ball into my glove and closed it a little bit too early. Clanged it.
0: And then you just feel so on an island out there.
1: Happens to the best of them. check swing, and that's going to be a foul ball.
0: Yeah, every player who's ever played has had a physical miscue at a point in time. It's what you do after that, how you recover from it.
1: The tough errors that I always felt for an outfielder is the throw into the infield or home plate, and somehow it hits a runner or kicks away from the catcher, and the runner's advance. You're charged with the throwing error. Ground ball, shortstop. Williams right there. He's going to backhand it and throw it, and they retire Jeffers. Twins will get a run here on a big error charge to the left fielder, Soderstrom. New score, it's the Twins 8, and the A's 3 on your home for Twins baseball.
6: 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It's the Twins and KWAT.
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1: 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Top of the seventh inning, take you the rest of the way. Here's Chris.
0: Never forget the beer, Danny.
1: Never.
0: I would never do that. Tyler Soderstrom's going to lead off against Cole Sands. 8-3 Twins, a four-error day for the Athletics, and Soderstrom spoils one up into the seats, and the count is 0-1. Soderstrom has one of the three base hits. He has a nine-game hitting streak now. And the A's have lost eight straight series. They're 0-9-1 in their last 10. The bottom has fallen out. Beat the Athletics. There's a foul ball. It's 0-2. Similar pattern. We've seen it three or four years in a row now where the A's get a lot of buzz. National writers and pundits talk, oh, this dark horse candidate, they got a shot. Look at the talent. And the offensive talent is certainly there. And then lack of depth, they just kind of wear out, and they end up looking up at the rest of that American League West.
1: It's like a lot of teams out there, Chris, lack of pitching.
0: Yeah.
1: And, you know, sometimes some teams that can hang in there, they might have good starting pitching, a little weak in the bullpen, or they have a good bullpen, a little weak in the starters.
0: 1-2. Just misses for Sands in the count 2-2, and the A's are weak in both places. It wasn't that long ago that their bullpen had Mason Miller. It had Lucas Urshag in it. Now, they had some pieces in that bullpen, and they used those pieces to try to bolster their system. The 2-2 is why.
1: Yeah, and what you're talking about is that where's the dollars going to go? And I think they directed the dollars more to the position players, even though Severino they gave a boatload of money to, and he's injured right now.
0: They knew they'd have to overpay for free agent pitching. You're not getting anybody to volunteer to come pitch
1: in Sacramento.
0: For a day rate in Sacramento. It's just not going to happen as a pitch fouled away. And so the challenge then is how do we develop internally a pitching core that will be ready when we get to Las Vegas, when we believe will be an attractive option and should have more incoming revenue that we would have to be willing to spend. 3-2 pitch, foul down into the dust. You know, and part of the long-term deals they're giving out, I don't think it's a coincidence that we're looking at this labor issue that's going to be coming up in the CBA talk. It's not a coincidence that suddenly they started spending some more money as the league is pushing an idea on how to change the system. If they weren't spending, the players' union could say, yeah, but what about the A's? So suddenly it's different. High fly ball to left. Martin never saw it. Staggered around underneath it as the wind and the sun did their thing, and it just drops right to his left, Danny. And we talked about the feeling of clanging one. That has to feel awful as well as Martin, sunglasses on, staring straight up into the sky and never saw it.
1: Well, he was doing zigzag left, zigzag right, just trying to get to the side of the ball, and then first initially came in.
0: He tried to turn and he tried to get that better angle looking sideways at it. Didn't work out. It goes as a sun double, and here's Tommy White. Foul ball straight back. That's how they teach you to run from an alligator. You when you're down
1: zigzag?
0: In Florida, yeah, the zigzags because they can't turn. But that, again, a helpless feeling if you're an outfielder and you know it's coming and you don't know where it's going to land. High sun poking through wispy clouds as a pitch high and the count is 1-1.
1: Those are whiskey clouds?
0: Wispy?
1: Wispy.
0: Kind of goes back
1: said
0: to
1: whiskey.
0: Now, if they were whiskey clouds, we know about those. Those are a little different. You stagger with those too as a pitch wide and the count is 2-1. I think about a wispy cloud as one you can kind of see through. And it takes me back to that epic moment with Kyle Farmer and you in the dugout a couple of years ago. As the 2-1 delivered, line to left field, and that's going to be a base hit. Soto's pulled up. He advances to third. So Cole Sands having a rough return to play here as he gives up his third hit. And the A's are on the corner for Colby Thomas. It's actually going to be Lawrence Butler to take the at-bat. I remember you were teasing Farmer about needing to grow out his hair, and you were sitting in front of some signage in the dugout. And he pointed at your hair and he said, if I can read the sign through your hair, it's not hair. Lawrence Butler going to hit, but not before Pete Mackey has a chat with Cole Sands.
1: Well, if you go in there and ask one question to Ed Farmer, you know, you want to ask about the pitcher, it would be a half hour later before he'd give you a scouting report on it. He had so many other things to talk about.
0: Good old Eddie Farmer. There's Lawrence Butler. Again, they're on the corners, and Butler hitting for Thomas against the righty Sands, and Twins found the right game to ease Sands back into action. No big league action since April, but I guess not a surprise. Command hasn't been there for Cole. He's been behind in counts, but they're looking for, what does this stuff look like? You know, is it moving? Is it playing? And that sinker was 92, and Tommy White roped it, 103 off the bat to left field. And now A's are on the corner. Again, it's an 8-3 game. We're in the top of the seventh. Nobody's out. Twins play back looking for a pair. Butler certainly a strikeout option. And the pitch just kind of hangs up and away. It was a splitter, and it's one ball, no strikes. Got a forearm issue, and that splitter, that requires that forearm to be calibrated, tight, and ready to roll. As he misses, it's 2-1.
1: Well, we had Roger Craig with the Giants there. He insisted he was the guru who invented the split finger, and he Jack Morris was his first student, and he mastered that.
0: 2-0 swing and miss, 2-1.
1: And when we came over to the Giants, it seemed like every pitcher had to throw a splitter on that Giants staff. Scott Gorelitz blew out.
0: A lot of elbows.
1: Downs blew out.
0: A lot of sore elbows. 2-1. Skied down the third base line, 2-2. Yeah, Roger Craig was associated with that pitch forever. I go back to Bruce Sutter as a guy, too. Right?
1: Sure.
0: Sutter had so much success with that pitch. 2-2. High. 3-2. Twins are up 8-3. Nobody's out. Two men are on. Activity in the bullpen. Tommy Nance is up. The pitch is fouled away for Butler, and it stays full at 3-2. Lefty Donovan Walton has come out of the dugout. He's going to hit for Alika Williams. So the A's haven't cashed this one in yet. And there's a walk, ball 4. The bases are loaded, nobody out. And the tying run is going to be in the on-deck circle here in the seventh. Did not foresee this scenario, but it has been a real rough go here for Cole Sands in his return to the big leagues. Now Walton hitting better than 300 when the Angels let him loose. Picked up by the Athletics, and he's played at second base.

0: least the last couple of nights. 0-for-5 in the series. He has walked. Jeffers going to buy some time with Sands. Talked about Tommy Nance. He's the slider guy, spin guy, and he's also the ground ball guy. Then here comes Derek Shelton, and Tommy Nance is going to inherit quite a mess. The bases are loaded and nobody here in the seventh inning. Twins are leading the game 8-3, trying to keep it that way when we return. 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
3: Out-of-town scoreboard update takes us to the National League Central. Cubs in Pittsburgh to play the Pirates, and the Pirates jumped out to a big lead, slugging against Jameson Taillon.
4: One pitch. Swinging a fly ball, deep center field. O'Hearn has hit a grand slam. Now we hear the Pirates fans here in Pittsburgh. They're up 7-1.
3: Yeah, Pirates hit three homers against Taillon in the game, but Cubs came battling back. They scored three runs in the final two innings, but Mason Montgomery able to nail it down for Pittsburgh. They hang on to win 8-7 and snap a three-game losing skid. Guys?
0: That one, that's another team very streaky this year. Twins have been in control of this one since a three-run first. They were up 6-0. Now it's an 8-3 ball game, and the A's are making it a little more uncomfortable than the Twins would like. You've got the tying run in the on-deck circle. Bases loaded, nobody out, and Donovan Walton's going to be the hitter against Tommy Nance. Nance, a lot of spin, and he's going to be looking to roll something on the ground. He bounced out Walton to second base in yesterday's seventh inning, and he would take that right now. Twins have already turned two double plays today behind Prelip. Walton the pinch hitter, bats left-handed. Nance the righty offers, and he misses down and in, hard spin, one ball, no strikes. Rough go for Cole Sands. He came in with a man on, two outs. He hit a batter, gave up a three-run homer. Then a deep fly ball out to Heim. That would prove to be the only out he records. As the 1-0 is low, 2-0. A double for Soderstrom. That was a sun ball. No fault of Cole's. That was one that Austin Martin just never saw in the sun. Then a hard single and then a walk. 2-0. Swung through, 2-1. But that 2-0 pitch is such a big one. I mean, the difference 3-0 to 2-0.
5: And he might have helped him out there a little bit, too. I thought that Chris might have ran up and out of the zone. But
0: that little sinker that did run away, Danny, good catch. 2-1. And he lays off that one, and the count's 3-1.
5: Yeah, you're down here by five runs. Bases loaded, nobody out. 3-1. You think it's a good hitter's count? Keep the bat on your shoulder.
0: Now let him help you. 3-1. He does, and he takes a walk, and that's going to force in a run. It's now an 8-4 ball game. Bases are still loaded and still nobody out, and now the tie-in run is at the plate in the person of Jeff McNeil. And that's something we've talked about all year, a reliever coming in and walking the first guy they face. Just can't have it. And today, two relievers after a brilliant start from Prelip, and the first guy hit the first batter he faced, and the second has walked the first batter he faced. McNeil, contact hitter, takes a strike, 0-1. 8-4. As sloppy as the A's have been, as brutal as their pitching has been, they're in this thing. The 0-1 fouled away, 0-2. The series with the A's brought to you by the Salvation Army. Help support Minnesota families in need by donating to the Salvation Army's Christmas in July campaign. Give now

0: third pinch hitter of the inning. Well, comebacker there. He looked at home plate, Danny. I didn't get a good sense. Did Tommy White get a pretty good jump off of third?
1: Yeah, there's no chance. His momentum's taking him toward first base. He would have had to stop and quickly throw, but
0: make sure you get one.
1: Get the out.
0: 8 runs, 8 hits for the Twins. 5 runs, 5 hits for the Athletics. The runners on at second and third. That's Butler at third, Walton at second, and the hitter Cortez. Bats left-handed. Pitch on the way. That's taken for a strike, and the count is 0-1. Prelip was really good. Cole Sands, very rough day at the office, and his return to the big league roster. He's been charged with 3 earned runs on a third of an inning. It's a foul ball in the count 0-2. Here's where you want to be able to just miss a bat.
1: Yeah.
0: And I know Nance is a ground ball guy, but you got to be able to miss a bat once in a while.
1: A pretty good slider right there to get him 0-2 and see if he can kind of repeat it, or he try to go get him to chase something up and away.
0: Here's the pitch. It's high. He didn't chase it. It was up and away, Danny. 1-2.
1: Yeah, breaking ball that just didn't finish strong with it.
0: Funderburk is up in the pen. He's for Kurtz. Nance's job is to make sure Kurtz is leading off the eighth. One out, they're on at second and third, already 2 runs across, and the pitch is taken down and away, and 0-2 has become 2-2. All started with a sun double for Soderstrom to left. And a hard hit single through the left side, then a walk, another walk with the bases loaded. RBI comebacker, 2-2. Fouled away, stays 2-2 to court. Is the man who throws righty from the infield, lefty from the outfield. Is going to need a center fielder. Probably move Thomas. No, he's out. Butler's going to be in one outfield spot. Walton will be somewhere in the infield. Not sure who plays short, who plays second. The shortstop, Wilson's DHing, so he's out of the loop, unless they give up the DH. Ball in the air, left field. Racing into the corner, grabs it. Going to be deep enough to get Butler home. It's a sac fly for out number two for Cortez, and it's now a 2-run game. It's 8-6 here in the seventh inning, and you can close an ugly book on Cole Sands. A third of an inning, 3 hits, 4 runs, a walk, and a hit batter. And the hitter will be Jacob Wilson. He's the tying run with a runner at second base. Big right-hander is up and throwing in the bullpen for the Athletics. Luis Morales is in their hero today. Hasn't let it completely cave in as this one popped up. Back a second. Long run in from right. Diving effort, Cody Clemens. And he makes the catch to end the inning. Clemens with a wonderful diving catch right in front of Luke Keyshaw in right. And at long last, we go to the stretch. Kurtz indeed will have to wait to swing that big bat of his until the eighth, but we've got a whole new ball game. It's 8-6 Twins looking to add on against the A's bullpen when we return on your home for Twins baseball. We've got it again, the Minnesota Twins on KWAT Radio.
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4: Let's get to the Pilot Games real impact from this one. When you play Pilot Games, your community wins. Well, it's Twins Day here at the ballpark, and the Twins put up Twin three spots early in the game. It was Martin with a double, Clemens with a triple in the first to highlight that three-run inning, and then in the second, a couple of A's walks set the table for Ryan Jeffers.

0: first.
1: And this ball lined into right field, and that's a base hit. Brooks Lee is going to score. They'll send Austin Martin. The throw from right field way up the line. It's a two-run back of the field single for Ryan Jeffers. It's a 6-0 Minnesota Twins lead, and that's how you keep your foot on the gas.
0: Ryan Kreidler with a couple of doubles to add on for the Twins after that, but then Connor Prelip comes out after 5 2/3 and sands a rough return from the injured list, charged with 5 runs. We've got ourselves a ball game, 8-6, going to the bottom of the 7th.
1: Yeah, Jeff Hartlieb is on to throw in that ball game, Mr. Vitas. We saw Hartlieb, the well-traveled right-hander, on Friday night. He came out of the bullpen. He walked Bell. He walked Lewis. He struck out Caratini. Then he walked the bases loaded with Kishaw before Jose Suarez got a double play ball to get out of the jam. We've got defenders all over the diamond in different spots here. So it's still Kurtz at first, and it's still Tommy White at third. McNeil's going to stay at second base, and they'll just go with Donovan Walton as the shortstop. Lawrence Butler is going to go to center field for Bolte, and Cortez, throwing lefty, is in right field. So Soderstrom, Butler, and Carlos Cortez left to right in the outfield. And you've got White, Walton, McNeil, and Kurtz across the infield. Heim is catching, and the wild right-hander Jeff Hartlieb is on the pitch. Twins hoping he's as wild as he was on Friday night. Hartlieb, this season in 11 and a third innings, has walked 9 men and thrown 4 wild pitches. The ERA is crowding 5. Well-traveled with Pittsburgh, the Mets, Miami, Colorado, the Yankees, the Tigers. And the first pitch to Royce Lewis, a big swing and miss. So the Twins still lead. They're up 8-6, but again, a different tenor to the ballgame now. Royce is hitless, on the fielder's choice, stolen a base, scored a run, and he hits this ball fouled on the right field line. It's 0-2. Tony Clemens has 2 of the Twins' 8 hits. He's on deck, and then it would be Kishaw. Royce playing second today with Jackson getting the start at first. And the pitch delivered, and it's up and in, 1-2. And with Jackson due to bat 4th in the inning, if Hartlieb's still out there, well, you could see one of the Twins lefties coming off the bench,
2: yep.
1: Larnick or Roden, and then moving Cody back to first base. Royce gets under it and pops it high in the air to shallow left. Walton chases it into foul territory. He runs off the third baseman and makes the catch. And it's a towering foul ball pop-up up the third baseline near the tarp. And there's one away for Cody Clemens. Well, game days taste better with $2 beers at Target Field. Enjoy a cold one. From gates open until scheduled, first pitch every Friday and Saturday home game with your choice of Budweiser, Bud Light, and Summit Twins Pills. 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Clemens 2-for-3, and he hits this ball high in the air, right center field. Butler loping after it. Cortez is there as well. Neither gets it. Bounces high off the wall. Clemens takes the turn, looking for his second triple of the ball game. He'll slide in head first, and Cody Clemens with his second triple of the ball game, one shy of Denard Span's franchise record, his 5th triple of the season, and the Twins have a big insurance run 90 feet away for Luke Kishaw with 1 out.
2: Boy, well placed right there, and Butler out in center field now, kind of gave up on elected to play the carom right away. But still, he got some good wood on that.
1: And Daniel, Luke from Altura, you already won $600 in our triple contest.
2: Give us another 600.
1: Compliments of Mars Wrigley and your neighborhood Quick Trip. So, not going to double it, but good for you. As a first pitch high to Martin, or pardon me, Kishaw, and a snap throw from Heim. Luke just standing there as Jonas stood up and tried to throw it right over the top of his head. Didn't throw. It's 1-0, no strikes. Infield is in. Boy, big run to answer back here. The pitch swung on and hit high in the air. Should be plenty deep enough. Cortez going back in right field. He's under it. Left-handed thrower. Clemens is going to tag. Big rainbow throw to the plate. Not close. Cody Clemens scores. And the Twins on a sack fly from Luke Kishaw. Pulled back a run. They lead it now 9-6. as Clemens comes in to score for the second time today.
2: Yeah, you were talking about, is it Cortez out there in right field? He throws left-handed from the outfield, right-handed from the infield. Not a bad throw right there.
1: No, it had a big arc in it, but it got all the way to home plate. And the Twins will go to their bench. It's going to be Roden for Jackson. So Alan Roden, the lefty, will take a left-handed swing against the righty Hartley. That'll move Clemens back to first base, and Alan will play right field. Like Clemens done a little bit of everything today. Two triples, knocked in a run. He scored twice, diving catch. Now going to play some first. First pitch to Roden is taken high. One ball, no strikes. It's a big run to get back. You know, the A's scratch and claw. They pull within two, and then they give up another. Twins have scored in five of seven innings today. Allen takes down and in. It's 2-0. Roden had the big hit yesterday. Drove in both runs in a 2-0 victory. Twins trying to pull back within a game of 500. The pitch. He takes a strike. Inner half, 2-1. Kansas City, a seesaw back in front of the Tigers. We'll see the Royals here Tuesday. They lead 5-4 with Detroit batting bottom of the ninth. White Sox up big in Houston. Cleveland lost. 2-1, down and in, 3-1. And again, if you're the Twins, no need to look at the scoreboard. Get back to 500. Try to give yourself a little cushion above 500 and then let it kind of fall where it may. Set up outside. And this pitch is tapped up the first baseline foul. It's now 3-2 on Alan Roden.
2: You know, like you said, Kansas City is going to roll into town here. And then a little bit of a road trip there, and they go to Seattle, a lot of travel there, and then Kansas City and Milwaukee. Seattle, good team. They're trying to get better, and that's going to lead, I believe, into the trade deadline.
1: Yep, the trade deadline's the day after we leave Seattle. We'll have an off day in Kansas City.
2: And then Milwaukee, of course.
1: Good team.
2: Good. I think it's a tough schedule.
1: Yeah. 3-2, swung and a miss. Roden's down on strikes. The Twins do get a run back. Second triple of the day for Cody Clemens. Scores on the Keyshaw sack fly. 9-6, Minnesota. We go to the eighth on your home for Twins baseball.
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4: Here's your forecast from Watertown Radio and GoWatertown.net. Sunshine mixed with clouds at times this afternoon, with daytime highs approaching 96. Winds out of the southwest, 8 to 15 miles per hour. Lows dip down to about 73. Tonight, clear skies. Mainly sunny skies tomorrow,

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1: The Big Amish, Nick Kurtz into the batter's box, blasted a three-run homer off Cole Sands, 6. He's 1-for-2. That snapped an 0-for-25. Facing Cody Funderburk now, left on left. Funderburk, in his last 7 outings, has gone 8 innings, just 1 run. Misses up and in, 1 ball, no strikes. Kurtz, the switch hitting Haim, then the lefty Soderstrom. Heart of the order for Funderburk. Twins lead it 9-6. As Kurtz checks his swing, doesn't commit on a pitch down and away, 2-0. Hot, sticky day, flags are limp in right field. Fans tucked up in the shade for the most part. As a little sinker slides over the inner corner, it's a strike, 2-1. Good day to take a dip in the pool, maybe splash into the lake a little bit.
2: You think it's a day to barbecue?
1: I think you could barbecue on the sidewalk. 2-1, that's up and in. 3 balls and a strike.
2: It'd be tough out there barbecuing some ribs or something, you know? Ooh. But people do it.
1: Get outside while you can. Pitch. 3-1, and that's ball 4. They're going to challenge it. Jeffers not going to get it.
3: Catcher's challenging.
1: Had a lot of movement. It's right on the outer corner. I'm not sure if it got a stitch or not. It did.
3: Count is 3-2. Minnesota still has one remaining.
1: We talked about it earlier. That's the hardest pitch for Chad Fairchild to see. He's tucked right in on the right shoulder of Jeffers, and that ball has crazy movement down and away, and it was literally just a stitch in the zone. You and Mark Kotze both would think that should not be his first.
2: I want the hockey rule. Half the puck's got to be in.
1: 3-2 foul.
2: In this case, half the ball's got to be in that zone.
1: Can you imagine the arguments when it was like part of a ball, but is it half? Is it not quite half? Put him away, Cody. Here's a 3-2. Swung on and fouled away again. It's fun to watch Kurtz because, again, we talked how much he walks. He strikes out a lot too, but when he gets to 2 strikes, he gets aggressively defensive in a good way. I just think he's a real good hitter to watch. 3-2. Swung on a little chopper. Back towards Funderburk. He flags it on the move. Flips underhand to Cody Clemens, the new first baseman. And he retires Nick Kurtz. So from leadoff walk to a 1-3 putout. That challenge loomed large. He was nearly the third straight reliever to put the first batter he faced on base for free.
2: You know, watch it, Kurtz. I like to watch you guys out of the batter's box. He can run a little bit. He can get his speed and get going.
1: Tell me he's, what, 7-for-7?
2: Yes. I think he's been caught one time.
1: Now it's Jonah Heim. He's 0-for-3. He's had a long day. Swing and miss in the count 0-1. He caught all 9 last night. And his pitching staff have beaten him up today on a hot day. Again, Langoliers to the IL. May miss the rest of the year. 0-1 is low. 1-1. Already without Rooker for the rest of the year. Hoping to get Geloff back at some point. It won't get easier for the Athletics. Go back to West Sacramento for Boston and Detroit. The 1-1 is down and in. 2-1. The way the Red Sox are swinging it, Danny?
2: Yeah.
1: Well, that might be a bad recipe.
2: You know, remember how bad they were playing? And mm-hmm. Firing the manager and getting things turned around a little bit. Sometimes the best move you can make is not a move.
1: 2-1 pitch. Down and in. The one thing they always knew, they had the pitching. They had pitching depth, and that's the foundational piece that most clubs are searching for. Offense caught up. 3-1, line to center field for Keyshaw. Luke will make the catch, drifting back towards the track. 2 out for Funderburk, and Soderstrom will be the batter. Now looking ahead, brought to you by James Hardy. The Twins back in action Tuesday, taking on the Kansas City Royals. First game of the series, 6:40 first pitch Tuesday night. Taj Bradley and Seth Lugo. When you look ahead to home improvements, look to James Hardy. Hardy Siding is America's number one brand of siding. Unfortunately, Bobby Witt Jr. will not be active in that series. As the first pitch to Soderstrom popped up off the hands, foul faces and runs out of real estate 4 rows deep. It's 0-1. First time ever for Bobby to be on the injured list, lower back issues. He is just such a fabulous player to watch. Hopefully he'll be back by the time we circle through Seattle back to Kansas City. Oh, one's a strike. Oh, and two.
2: Yeah, he's one of those premier players there. And, you know, when you talk about a back injury, those are the things you want to make sure that as hard as he plays, as many games as he's played, you know, it eventually will catch up to you.
1: No balls, two strikes, and the pitch is just up. One, two strikes to Tyler Soderstrom. Twins leading 9-6. Pitch on the way. Swung on a miss. He struck him out. Chased it up and out of the zone. And Funderburk carves through the heart of the Athletics order in 1-2-3 fashion. It's 9-6 Minnesota. Back for the home eighth next on your home for Twins baseball. KWAT, your information station in eastern South Dakota.
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1: Brooks Lee needs a hit. Brooks Lee is 0 for his last 16. Stands in from the left side. He watches the first pitch off speed and low. One ball, no strikes. A lot of tappers, just kind of tapping ground balls around the infield. A lot of right-handed swings of late. He's lefty here. Hits this ball sharply towards right center, a base hit. There you go, Brooks. He looks up at the sky, Danny, and he pumps his fist as if to say, you're testing me up there, baseball gods. Brooks Lee with a leadoff single here in the eighth.
2: Yeah, no question. Team's pulling for him. He's one of the guys on the team that you get on the railing, you pull for this guy. Pitch inside, and like you said, use a hit like that.
1: One of the team's leaders in hits and RBI.
2: Yep.
1: He's been in a bit of a drought, and he's on first. 10 knocks for the Twins today. And here's Kreidler, one of the stars of the show. It's been the Kreidler and Clemens show. Those Ryan should have stuck around. Two doubles for Kreidler, two triples for Clemens. Big swing and miss by Ryan. It's 0-1. And most impressively of all, to me, it's the two steals of third that have just single-handedly four runs across the plate. Caused the throwing error and scored in the fourth and set up a sack fly in the sixth. Pitch down and away. And Danny, we're talking about a 9-6 game, and that's two runs directly linked to stealing third.
2: And what's key is if you're in that Twins dugout and that's part of your game, Austin Martin, Keyshaw, you can learn from your teammates. I don't have to sit and listen to a coach. I can learn from my teammates how they did it and when they did it.
1: And you have to think, and part of the pregame, you know, meetings, hey, Jonah Heim hasn't thrown anybody out. This guy's slow to the plate. Kreidler obviously was paying rapt attention. And then just being situationally a smart baseball player and recognizing time and place. 1-1, tried to check and didn't. 1-2. We go back to the first one. You know, he doubled, and I believe they were paying him no mind with Martin up, but as you pointed out, hey, nobody's out. Stay put. As soon as Martin can't advance him, okay, game on. That's when he stole, forced the error, scored a run. Just smart baseball. One ball, two strikes. Lee is at first. Nobody's out. Hartlieb delivers, swung on and popped away down the right field line. He had to duck out, dive for that one to fight it off the plate. Sometimes we lament in the showcase era of baseball development the lack of that baseball acumen. But Kreider, I think you'd have to say, is a smart baseball player. 1-2 hit high in the air, left center field. Soderstrom chasing. Lawrence Butler chasing, base of the wall, off the base of the wall. Butler picks it up. Lee turning to third. He's getting the wheel. Here comes the throw from Donovan Walton. Not in time. Kreidler goes to third. And the Twins lead it now 10-6 on the third extra base hit of the day for Ryan Kreidler. It's got to be a double for Kreidler. His third of the ball game. RBI double. He goes to third on the throw that came through to the plate from Donovan Walton. Boy, like the Clemens triples, that deep drive right off that mesh fence in front of the bullpen split the two outfielders perfectly.
2: And again, we've seen Butler twice now in center field kind of shy away from the outfield walls out there. He did one in right field and then that one right there. Would have been a good catch.
1: Martin first pitch hacking back up the middle with the infield in. McNeil flags it. He looks back the runner and he throws out Martin, one away. And again, Butler's not a center fielder, Danny. You know, Butler's a right fielder. And when they did all of the pinch hitting, he's forced to go play in center for Bolte. And he has looked a little out of sorts out in center field.
2: A little bit. But I don't care if you're playing center field, right field, left field. When you get on that warning track, it's in the player to either shy away or I'm going to take the wall on.
1: Here's Byron Buxton. He's 0 for 4, 1 for his last 16. Strike called. We talked about Brooks needing a knock. He got it, came around to score. Buck could use one. He's trying to shake the rust off after the IL stint. He had two hits his first game back, both singles, and just a single hit since. The 0-1. That misses inside. 1-1. Third baseman White with the infield in, paying a lot more attention to Kreidler this go around. Hugging the bag to keep his lead shortened up. Twins have scored in 6 of 8 innings today. They lead 10-6, back to a 4-run margin. The 1-1 fouled away, 1-2. Twins watch the Athletics get within 2, and they've answered and stretched it back to 4. There is action in the bullpen. It's no longer a save situation, and Travis is up and throwing. Off day tomorrow to get everybody reset. Twins have already recalibrated their rotation for the Royals series. And then Taj Bradley in game one, then Joe Ryan and Bailey Ober. Infield in behind Hartlieb. Pitch hit, popped up, reached for on the infield. Walton right near the mound, makes a catch, and Buxton has turned his side again. So Byron has popped up twice in a row now, both times for the runner at third base and one out.
2: Yeah, and infield too, and that was just like a, we call it a defensive swing, just looking to decelerate, put the ball in play somewhere, and lifted it up in the air.
1: Here's Jeffers. Two-run single in the second to make it a 6-0 ball game. That was a two-out knock. He picked up Buck in that case. Let's see if he can pick him up again. Strike called. Yeah, Byron's had 3 at-bats with a runner at third and less than 2 outs. Nothing to show for it. Infield is backed up behind Hartlieb. Bottom of the 8th, Twins up 4. Pitch down and away. Ball and a strike to Ryan. Ryan doing a, I believe, an outstanding job of kind of blocking out all the trade rumor chat. His name swirled around. He's a free agent at the end of the year. He's a really good player at a premium position. Of course it's being swirled around. So he tips it foul 1-2, but I think he's handled it so well. That foul ball got a piece of Heim. Heim wears the old-style birdcage mask, and it just dropped right off of his helmet. Jonah Heim needs an ice bath.
2: They got him in the clubhouse.
1: If you're the Athletics today, Jonah Heim should be the first guy on the plane. And you should let him put his feet up. One ball and two strikes.
2: They call it tools of ignorance. Boy, they get beat up, don't they?
1: Those guys are so tough.
2: I guarantee you, every catcher could probably be a hockey player.
1: There is a correlation there. One ball and two strikes. Runner down at third, and two outs for Jeffers. Pitch. High. 2-2. Now, Von Lackey joined us in the booth this series. What a frame he's got on him. That young man will be beginning his pro career here shortly. Looking forward to see where he lands. His pitch down and away, and the count full. Could be Cedar Rapids. If so, I hope, if you're a Colonels fan, get out and check him out. I mean, that's one of the fun parts about, you know, living around minor league baseball, a chance to see some of these guys at the start of their journey, before they're a finished product. Have to figure out what jersey number he's going to wear.
2: Yeah, you got to figure that out, but he'll figure it out. But everybody starts that journey. And maybe during the course of career, you change up.
1: 3-2, tapped, tough infield play picked up by White, throws it away. That's the fifth error of the ball game. A run's going to score, and the Twins lead it 11-6. Jeffers was hustling down the line. They may not charge him with an error since Ryan didn't go to second. They may just call that an infield hit. This has been a very benevolent ballpark for official scoring. We'll find out right now is what we're going to do is we're going to find out whether the official scorer here at Target Field was watching Twins TV when Ryan was the other day and had some comments about the official scoring while we were in Cleveland. It is going to be an infield single, so that'll save a fifth error for the Athletics. Another RBI for Ryan, his third of the ball game. Pitching mound or mound visit out here to talk to Hartley. Twins add another. They led 6-0. That 6-run lead shriveled to a 2-run lead. Now it's back to a 5-run lead. Again, the A's are on the brink of going 0-10-1 in their last 11 series. And for the Twins, going back to early June when they lost 3-4 to the Royals here at Target Field, the only two series they've lost, Dodgers, Cubs, and then they split with Cleveland. That's pretty consistent series play. Royce Lewis is 0-4. Does have an RBI, legged out a fielder's choice RBI in the first, kept the inning alive, bag and scored. See if Royce can get into one. Twins have not homered here in the series. A ground ball back through the middle, base hit. So hit for Royce, well struck, bounced right over the bag and into center field. There'll be two on for Cody Clemens, who has a chance now to tie a franchise record. He could match Denard Span with his third triple of the ball game. And it was such a legendary third triple. You had the call on it, Danny, and we've played that clip before. We teased Denard about it all the time because the bases were loaded, and he thought he hit a grand slam. And remember, it hit the top of the wall, and then he had to get running, and he ended up at third base. Pitch on the way to Cody, and he hits it right back up the middle. Big one hopper for the shortstop. That's Walton to a knee. Throws him out. Clemens is solved, and the inning is over. But the Twins add a couple more runs. The Twins lead it now 11-6. We go to the ninth on your home for Twins baseball. KWAT, your home for news, weather, sports, ag, and the Minnesota Twins.
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1: Travis Adams, highlighted on our pregame lineup card yesterday, is on the pitch here in the ninth inning. He'll face Tommy White. Travis played his college ball in Sacramento, facing the Athletics. I'm sure he's looking forward to heading to West Sacramento in September to take on the A's. Back in his old Hornet stomping grounds. He and James Outman, both part of that Hornet program. Line drive, center field, base hit. Tommy White greeting Travis Adams with a line single to center field. Adams has been really good lately, and he's done it by missing barrels, a lot of soft contact, and a lot of swing and miss. Neither there. That was a cutter that just got clobbered back up the middle for a 100-mile-an-hour clothesline.
2: Yeah, and we like Tommy White. We think, you know, just playing, what, 8 games now.
1: Yeah.
2: And we feel his bat plays pretty good, especially driving the ball the other way.
1: And not sure defensively. We haven't seen a ton from him as Butler skies this one to center field for Keyshaw, and he makes the catch one away, but... Now, he had the nickname Tommy Tanks for his homer prowess in college. He's not in college anymore, but
2: no.
1: I look at him, Danny, and he's not a humongous guy. He's not a big guy like Kurtz, but I looked at his bat speed numbers, but the hands are there, and everything he hits, he seems to hit really hard, yeah. And he's used the whole field.
2: Yeah, he's more of up the middle, right center field type hitter, drags that, gets his hands through, drags the bat a little bit. But like you said, the bat speed when it comes through, good contact, ball does jump off his bat.
1: Yeah, I'm interested to watch him develop. Another first pitch here from Donovan Walton, and it's a foul ball, 0-1. Hoping to talk with Ryan Jeffers at the conclusion of this one. We talked about the series play and how the A's are going to go 0-10-1 in their last 11. Line drive right field. They're not done yet. Walton just kind of loops one into right. Tommy White goes first to third. So a couple of base hits surrendered by Adams here, and they're on the corners now for McNeil. Adams has a little scoreless streak he's trying to protect. Double play ends the game. The Twins in their last 11 series, 8-2-1.
2: Yeah.
1: That's what you have to do.
2: Yep.
1: You can't get them all back. You can't sweep everybody. But win series, and it's a mantra that you don't hear as much as you do back in the day, but it still stands.
2: You know, Chris, win the series, but also beat the teams you're supposed to beat.
1: That's a good point. Ground ball foul, and the count is 0-1.
2: Yeah, I know you still have to play the game on the field, but before the game even starts, the matchups were better. We match up better, play fundamentally sound. The A's today, 4 errors early. We had 3 in the first, 3 in the second. Pretty much took them out of the game, their offense, right away.
1: Yeah, win the games you're supposed to win, win the series you're supposed to win, and then occasionally, you know what, you beat Cleveland on a day when Gavin Williams is electric, and you get to Cade Smith, and you steal one in extras. The 0-1 popped away foul, third base side, Lee takes a long look, it's out of play, 0-2. Twins will win the off day. Hodge Bradley was so good last time out, 108 pitches. Last one was nearly 100 miles an hour, and he'll get a little extra day. And then Joe Ryan pushed back. He's had what he called some right shoulder fatigue, but he's not concerned as the 0-2 is high. And it's 1-2 to McNeil. Pitching depth right now, Danny. I know everybody approaching the deadline talking about the Twins wanting to augment the bullpen, but Pitching depth is an issue, too.
2: Yeah, and there's only a few starters that might be available.
1: 1-2 is a little looper into shallow right. That's going to drop for a base hit. So Tommy White comes in to score. The A's play first and third again on an RBI single for Jeff McNeil. And it's now an 11-7 ball game. Six straight scoreless outings for Travis Adams, but not today. He's given up three hits in the four batters he's faced, and now he'll face Carlos Perez. ...11-7 our score, ground ball towards second base, could be two. Lewis, rough flip to Kreidler, relay to first, not in time, run's going to score. Royce just airmailed the flip, Kreidler did well to grab it. I think they called him out at second base, the base runner wants to stay put. I think he's out at second, McNeil is still standing out there. And the A's are not going to challenge it. So they do get a put out, and a nice job by Kreidler turning into a first baseman. And it goes an RBI fielder's choice for Cortez. It's now 11-8. And again, here's Jacob Wilson, and Pete Mackey's going to come out because Danny, for all the sloppiness, all the mistakes, if you let Wilson reach base, Nick Kurtz suddenly is the tying run in the batter's box. And you don't want that.
2: Well, Wilson has been held in check this series. He's 0-11. He is now 0 for his last 13. And a lot of those outs, three of them today, fly ball outs to right field, one to center field, and we saw that in the previous games also. He's got that little chicken wing going right now, popping the ball ups, but with that being said, he's such a good hitter. Turn it around at any time.
1: Kurtz has him back in the on-deck circle, and Nick Kurtz literally just grabbed him, and you can imagine that conversation. He's saying, just get me into the box. Just get me into the batter's box. Coulda, shoulda, woulda been a double play. Royce kind of went with an option quarterback pitch, and it was high, so only the lead out. Two runs across against Adams on three hits. He has two outs, but a man on. Indifference allows him to go to second on a strike called to Wilson. So Cortez is at second base. His run means nothing. It's all about Jacob Wilson in the batter's box. He's down to their final out. Hasn't been the cleanest day for the Ben, but the Twins trying to walk out of here with a series win. Pitch Y, 1-1. The A's have to be, frankly, dumbfounded that they're still in this game. They've been charged with four errors, easily could have been six. The pitcher left after an inning and a third with a hip issue. The 1-1 is taken for a strike. It's 1-2. They've given up 11 runs. Of course, they've given up 15 or more four times. And now Adams has a chance to end this here and now. Travis sets. Wilson readies. Here's the pitch. And it's cued foul past Grady Sizemore at the far end of the Twins' dugout. Stays 1-2. One ball and two strikes to Jacob Wilson. Kurtz looming on deck, begging for a chance. He's the tying run. Adams delivers, and he misses down and away with a breaker. It's 2-2. I don't think they'll hang this one in the Louvre in terms of the cleanest game, but the Twins will certainly take it. Huge day for Clemens, couple of triples. Huge day for Kreidler. Three doubles. Prelip was really good. Now it's up to Adams to end it. The pitch. Reached out, cued towards first. Picked up by who else? Cody Clemens. He runs to the bag. He steps on the base. And this ball game is over. And the Twins will shake hands to celebrate a sweltering Sunday here at Target Field. Two runs on three hits in the final frame for the Athletics, with the Twins' triumph by the final tally of 11-8. And they take the series 2-1. Minnesota improving to 53-54 on the year. The A's fall to 44-61. We're hoping to chat with Ryan Jeffers about this Twins victory, but first we'll check in with John Vitas for a preview of what's to come in the post-game download.
14: 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This one a little bit tighter than the Twins would have liked, but a series win and a great offensive day for Minnesota. First time scoring 11 since the 4th of July in New York against the Yankees. 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
14: We're going to break this game down with Dan Gladden on the Affinity Plus Federal Credit Union postgame download, and we're going to talk about the outing from Connor Prelip, which should not be forgotten in all the chaos that happened on the scorecard today. Of course, lots of highlights. We're going to do our best to narrow it down to just three, and lots of competition for our player of the game, and then some clubhouse reaction and a trip around the bases as well. But before we get to all of that, let's head to a break. And when we come back, Chris will be joined and Danny will be joined with Ryan Jeffers here on your home for Twins baseball.
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1: Chris and Danny back upstairs here at Target Field. We are awaiting the arrival of our postgame guests. I will tell you that for every double play the Twins turn this season, Innovative will be donating $100 to Simon Says Give at the end of the season. That's for every double play the Twins turn in 2026, courtesy of Innovative. Did not turn a double play here today as the Twins roll to an 11-8 victory over the Athletics. And Danny, as we await the arrival of our postgame guest, Ryan Jeffers, I don't want Connor Prelip's performance to get lost here and how it got a little sloppy late. Prelip was fantastic.
2: Yeah, he was. No question. He dominated, I thought, early in the ballgame. You know, gave up the leadoff single in the fifth, bounced back, got the ground ball double play. I just thought that his stuff played well. He had all of his pitches working.
1: You know who had the best view of that? Ryan Jeffers.
2: Ryan Jeffers.
1: Hey, maybe we should have Ryan Jeffers.
2: He put the right numbers down, too.
1: Maybe we could have Ryan Jeffers on the postgame show. Ryan. We don't have Ryan Jeffers.
20: Do you need me to go find him?
2: Who are you talking to?
20: I don't know.
2: Who is this on the who is it?
20: Jeffers.
1: It is Ryan Jeffers. What are you doing
21: down there?
1: Look at you. You should be tired by now.
20: Should be. Ain't no hiding this tiredness.
1: Tell me honestly, because we were joking, Jonah Heim needs to be carried onto the plane. We caught last night, and then the way he was getting beat up back there. But you must be exhausted on a sweltering day like this. How many jerseys, undershirts do you go through? How do you stay cool and not overheat?
20: Yeah, it was three jerseys today. You know it's going to be hot coming into it. I'd say for the most part, it's the big leagues. You get they can push hydration. We got all those fancy tools to keep you. But trying to stay cool as much as we can, taking some time inside, making sure Prelips gets inside and he stays cool. But it was a doozy, that's for sure.
1: He was cool as a cucumber out there in terms of how he acted on the mound. He seems unaffected by any outside noise. The blister didn't seem to be a problem, and you guys got a really good rhythm going early.
20: Yeah, you know, he was awesome tonight. You know, that's one of the better outings he's had, you know, just from a being under control standpoint. You know, as an offense, it's always nice when we can put some runs up for any starting pitcher. It lets them just settle in and attack. And, you know, we knew he was going to be on a little bit of a pitch count today. So, you know, matching up with a lineup that's aggressive, we were hoping it would work in our favor and he'd be able to go deep, and sure enough, it did.
2: You know, Jeff, it's three RBIs today. We were talking about you the whole game here today, but I want to touch on Ryan Kreidler, three doubles here today, three runs scored. He solidified himself as a good defensive shortstop the other night with one of those great plays. But today he's starting to swing the bat a little bit better.
20: Yeah, you know, he's really solidified the shortstop spot for us.
2: Yep.
20: You know, he's not only going to play a really good glove out there, but he's going to steal bases. And, you know, he's got a loud bat. You know, he swings the bat hard. He's put together good ABs. You know, he's probably been hitting the ball harder than anybody
2: with
20: the whole lineup, you know, the last couple of weeks. And finally seeing some of those fall, I know it's a breath of fresh air for him, and it's good to see for everybody else.
2: Talk about Cole Sands here a little bit. Just activated today. A little bit didn't have as good command here today, but his stuff seems still to play pretty good.
20: Yeah, you know, he's obviously going to be upset with the outing and, you know, come back off the IL and not going cleanly. But, you know, honestly, I think one of these days where it's hot like this, you come in with a dirty inning to start. You know, it's not always easy to just jump back off the IL. You know, he's had rehab time, but it's just nothing gets you ready for the big league game. So I'm not worried about it. You know, we got him in a situation that, you know, it's not do or die. Honestly, it's the best situation we could get him into. Let him settle in there. He's going to be a big part of our bullpen.
2: I like it. Dirty inning.
1: Dirty inning. Hey, I know that we kind of take it for granted. You back in off after a surgery on your hand, which is involved in every single thing you do on the field, and you're catching every other day, and you're getting hits, and you're driving in runs. How are you feeling, and is it just pain tolerance? Is there any extra care you have to give to your hand?
20: Yeah, I'm staying on top of the treatment. You know, I feel very fortunate. You know, I feel like I'm in a really good spot. You know, the treatment we've been doing and the time I was able to give the hand has let me heal to a spot where I feel like I'm unrestricted. You know, that's kind of where we hope we would get to is to a point where I didn't feel or think about it during the game. You know, I'm sure you can see I've got a couple different braces on the arm and on the wrist just to help support it so that it can accept all the force that I need it to. But, you know, I feel like I'm exactly where I need to be.
1: Just another three-hit game for you. Catch another win. You guys go celebrate and cool down. Nice ice bath, okay?
20: Absolutely. You know, I'm excited for this family day.
1: Yeah, enjoy that one. You go hang out with your beautiful family tomorrow, Ryan, and we'll see you on Tuesday.
20: See you guys.
1: That's Ryan Jeffers, the real Ryan Jeffers. He didn't have to go find him. He is kind enough to join us here on the post-game interview and in anticipation of our post-game download. The Twins win the game 11-8. Let's get to your final lines. 11 runs, 13 hits for the Twins. Again, a couple of triples for Cody Clemens, three doubles for Ryan Kreidler. He stole third base twice. Big day offensively for the Twins that had been sleeping through the first two games a little bit of the series. Just two runs the first 18 innings, and they explode for 11 runs today. No errors, six runners left. Everybody got involved. Eight runs on eight hits for the A's. They didn't go away. Four errors a problem, two runners left on base. Winning pitcher was Connor Prelip. Love that we had Ryan on to really talk about Prelip and kind of what went into his day. Connor Prelip now 3-5, 5 2/3 innings, a run on two hits, 71 efficient pitches, and five strikeouts. He was very sharp. Springs the loss. He falls to 3-10, had to leave with a discomfort in his hip. Twins are now 53-54. Again, right back to within a game of 500 in the thick of the race in the American League Central. They've gone 8-2-1 in their last 11 series. The Athletics fall to 44-61. They have gone 0-10-1 in their last 11 series. 2 hours, 57 minutes, snuck it in under the three-hour mark. 19,701 paid to watch it at Target Field today. As Ryan Jeffers pointed out, family day tomorrow. It's the wear home off day, and everybody's going to take full advantage of a summer day here in the Twin Cities and then reconvene on Tuesday with the Royals in town. Taj Bradley will pitch for Minnesota. Seth Lugo, a very talented right-hander, will pitch for Kansas City. We'll be on the air at 6 o'clock with a pregame lineup card, 6:40, our first pitch, and I hope you'll join us for that as the Twins try once again to get back to 500 on the year. They finish off this series clinching win, 8 over these visiting Athletics. You'll hear all about it on the postgame download with John Vitas and Dan Gladden, starting now on your home for Twins baseball. In the boat, garage, or on the patio, catch the Twins all season long on KWAT.
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1: Clemens loops this one into the gap in right center field. That's going to score Lewis. Cody takes the turn. He'll head to second base as that one's up against the wall. Colby Thomas picks it off the wall, and Clemens is going to third. The relay thrown out in time, and Clemens has a triple. The ball gets away and goes out of play. It's a little league home run, and the Twins lead 3-0.
14: That play right there set the tone today, a sign of things to come throughout the ballgame. That would not be the last triple nor the last A's error in this game today as the Twins win it 11-8 to claim the series. Hello and welcome to the Affinity Plus Federal Credit Union postgame download. I'm John Vitas here in studio with Dan Gladden. And Danny, I kind of felt like the score today was not necessarily indicative of how the game was played. A's came out flat, and I thought the Twins really took advantage of that.
2: Well, anytime you got a pitcher in Springs coming out here, and you know the numbers going into it, had lost 9 in a row, leads the league and giving up home runs, an injury, and took them out of the ballgame here. So I thought their bullpen kind of pieced it together pretty good, especially Morales. But the Twins, they 3 in the first, it kind of took everything away from the A's. They did mount a little comeback there in the 6th and in the 7th inning, added a couple in the 9th, but by then, it well in hand.
14: I thought the add-on runs were so important in this
2: game
14: because the Twins build that 6-0 lead. And how many times have we seen not just the Twins but baseball teams in general, they go up 6 and they kind of coast the rest of the way and don't add any runs. Those Kreidler runs, 4th, 6th, 8th, I thought were huge.
2: Yeah, and you look at it, they were getting guys on base, driving in runs with extra base hits. You know, it wasn't like they were just doinking them to death. It was just they were driving the ball, especially Kreidler, a couple doubles, and then, of course, the triple there by Clemens. And then, of course, getting some RBIs when you needed to. And Jeffers, little infield base hit there. The error, costly, off the bat of Martin. So the A's just seemed to me like they were disinterested at times in playing this game.
14: Yeah, first half of the game, without a doubt. I mean,
2: yeah.
14: Some, like you said, some bad body language. And I think there's an old expression, right? You find out why a last-place team is in last place over the course of a series, right? And they played a lot better than their record showed the last two nights, but maybe their true colors came out a little bit.
2: Yeah, you know, you have a tendency to kind of, when you're losing like that, and the game's going along, it's, okay, how are we going to lose today? And it seems like, it's okay. We weren't expected to win. We get a performance like that, no bats. They took us out of the game early. It's almost like you're conceded that, okay, we were supposed to lose this game anyway. And then, you know, it's going to be up to the coaches to kind of rally those guys around here. It's not going to get easy for them. They go back home and take Boston.
14: Yeah, two more months to go. Lots of baseball games yet to play.
2: And I had them 8 games out of first place in their division. So not they can go on a run, but they get close to 500. They got, I don't know, they're missing some pieces. They just didn't play some good baseball today.
14: And dealt a blow before the game even started with Langeliers going on the IL.
2: Yeah.
14: Connor Prelip was fantastic today. 5 2/3, only one run, which scored after he left the ball game. What I thought was cool on his stat line, he had 5 strikeouts and he throws 5 different types of pitches. He got exactly 1 strikeout with each pitch.
2: Wow.
14: What stood out to you today about Connor?
2: Well, just his command. I thought the ability for him to be able to throw the ball over the plate and with all of his pitches and mix it in there. I thought that was pretty cool. I thought also Derek Shelton did a great job. 5 2/3, come out and get him. His pitch count still could have gone a little farther. I loved it.

0: off. So coming out of that, at the Kansas City after the day off tomorrow, you got your ace on the mound in Bradley. You got your ace on the mound in Ryan. And then you got Bailey Ober. Bailey Ober's a seven-game winner. To me, the starting rotation is just where it needs to be right now. Prelib again here today. I thought, pitched well enough to kind of another stepping stone in his young career.
1: Yeah, he's done a nice job year. He's really helped this team out when they've needed some starts.
0: And he's got velo. He throws 95, 96. So he's got some giddy up on his fastball.
1: He's got to keep that blister intact.
0: No, he's fine.
1: No blood splatter anymore. Yeah. Rest here. It goes back to the pregame show. Danny, we appreciate it. Enjoy the off day, and we'll see you Tuesday.
0: All right, thank you.
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1: 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It's time to recap a Twins win. It's the highlights brought to you by the Sheboygan Sausage Company. And there were plenty of Twins highlights early in this game against 33-year-old lefty Jeffrey Springs. Austin Martin began the game with a double to the gap in left center. Byron Buxton then flew out. Jeffers would single. Martin got held at third. And then Royce Lewis would drive in the game's first run on a double play ball that he was able to beat out an RBI fielder's choice. Royce then stole second base, and the Twins were able to add on with that Cody Clemens triple we played to start the show. That made it 2-0. There was an overthrow on the relay to third. The ball went into the camera well, allowing Clemens to score on a throwing error, and it was 3-0 Twins after an inning. In the second inning, Alex Jackson started the frame with a leadoff single. Brooks Lee then drew a walk against Spring, so the first two Twins were on. Kreidler lined out sharply to left field, and then Springs threw two pitches to Austin Martin and had to come out of the game.

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0: Here's your forecast from Watertown Radio and GoWatertown.net. Lows level off around 73 tonight under clear skies. Southwesterly winds 5 to 10 miles per hour. Mainly clear skies. Tomorrow, high temperatures reach up to 93. Partly cloudy tomorrow night. Lows level off around 70. I'm meteorologist Mandy Faluber on Watertown Radio. Right now, it's 95 degrees.
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1: Clear skies tonight with lows around 73. Southwesterly winds 5 to 10 miles an hour. Mainly clear tomorrow, highs around 93. Lows around 70 tomorrow night. Dry with temperatures a bit above average Tuesday and Wednesday, and highs in the low 90s.
0: I'm meteorologist Derek Kite on Watertown Radio. Right now, it's 93 degrees.